0: They were planned. They're systemic. The Palestinian cause, on October 8th, even before the Israelis responded, they were talking about genocide in Gaza. They were ready to go. Funded, again, by foreign governments as well. Qatar, among others. Iran. Funded in our country by billions and billions flowing into our schools. There's a reason why Qatar is the number one funder of terrorism and terror front groups and ideology in America. And communist China is number two, because they have the same objective. American Marxism. Now, what does that have to do with on power? Stick with me. We'll be right back.
1: Mark Levin.
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13: 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A black man from the projects comes forward with information about the case.
15: He says the police are his friends.
13: But out of nowhere, he goes from star witness to prime suspect.
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13: 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Lee Harris is sentenced to 90 years.
16: I get 90 years for killing somebody I have never seen.
13: Behind bars, Lee finds an unlikely ally in his cellie, Robert. The pair

0: are like chalk and cheese. There's no way their paths would ever cross on the outside. But as a fellow inmate, Robert sees through the lies and vows to do the unthinkable. Clear Lee's name.
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7: No, a lot of you may not read. 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I don't even know if they're available. I checked Amazon. These books are all heavily discounted because Amazon is about moving as many products as they can. I am not pushing this to make money. It's not about making money. I'm not going to make a lot of money off this. It's about you being the spokesman, the activist, the person at the dinner table, the breakfast table, a church or synagogue or wherever you are, explaining things to people. Now, it's a very short segment now, and I want to extend this, obviously, well beyond the bottom of the hour. But now the book on power, which is the last book I wrote, which came out about this time last year, about 11 months ago, give or take. I want to get into this with you, too, because those of you who are really, really smart and been with me a long time, you understand each one of these books really is a chapter, a chapter, a chapter, a chapter in a series of books. These 10 books, starting with the Supreme Court book, Men in Black, all the way up to On Power. I suspect most of this will be viewed as, wow, this is good stuff when I'm dead and gone, and that's fine, but I'm worried about the here and now and what's going on in our country. So stick with me. It's all very important. We'll be right back.
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0: Now, in his book, I won't read a whole lot to you because we've given you a lot so far today, and we'll do this another day. Islamic Government, which has been called the Ayatollah's Mein Kampf. He was a big adherent of Hitler and Lenin and Mao. Excuse me, and Marx. And in this, he explains in terms of Islam, Sharia, and politics, need for executive agencies, methods of great profit, need for continued implementation of laws, truth of Islamic laws, in finance and defense, blood money, penalties for blood money, how to form a government and hadith, distinction from other political systems, that the rulers must be immersed in Islamic law, talks about what jurisprudence is about, subjective law, nascent rules, sublime goals, qualities of a ruler, the rule of jurisprudence. It's very intimate, very, very exacting. It's also blood-curdling, when I'll get into this another day. It goes on in exquisite detail. Purging religious centers, that is, those who are nonconformists. Reforming those who claim holiness but don't really embrace it. Eliminating traces of intellectual and moral colonialist aggression. This is where his brutality really kicks in. Long-range resistance. And much, much more. Extraordinary detail. The difference between Christianity and this form of Islam, and Judaism and this, is that our laws and our beliefs do not provide comprehensive and detailed governing principles. My friends, the people of Israel are under attack like never before. 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
6: Hey there, I'm Jason Alexander, and this is my dear friend, Peter Tilden.
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6: Mm-hmm, because we had two things in common. 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
7: 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Jerry Seinfeld wondered why they refused to make the stall door go all the way to the floor in a public bathroom, but he didn't get an answer. 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
7: 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How about that?
6: 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No, really?
7: 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And those are just a few of the things we'll explore on the Really Know Really podcast with Jason Alexander and Peter Tilden.
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10: Naturally, it's in the coffee bean and in chocolate and tea, but it's also added artificially in things like soda. 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I mentioned the vicious cycle, the inevitable crash.
11: Right.
10: 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All right, how about some health benefits?
11: Right.
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11: Well, coffee actually is shown to reduce your risk of diabetes.
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11: You should eat more grapefruit because grapefruit contains something called narrogin, and it actually slows the removal of caffeine from

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1: If you're hearing this, you should be concerned about the Asian longhorned beetle, an invasive species that's destroying our trees. But you can help. 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
0: Look up, look down, look around. Look up, look down, look around. In the trees and on the ground, 'cause the ALB must be found.
1: Some signs of the ALB are dime-sized holes on tree trunks, a sawdust-like material called frass, and the beetle itself, with a long black body and white spots.
0: Look up, look down, look around. Look up, look down, look around. In the trees and on the ground, 'cause the ALB must be found.
1: 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That's AsianLonghornedBeetle.com.

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0: He's passed away, yes.
1: That's what I thought. All right, thanks, Di. I appreciate the stories. 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
7: The commander-in-chief rings in the nation's birthday in South Dakota on Friday. President Trump says no country has done more good for the world than the United States of America. Speaking at Mount Rushmore Friday night, Trump celebrated the nation's 250th birthday.
8: And by the grace of God, the United States of America is the most successful, most accomplished, most exceptional nation ever to exist in human history.
7: Trump made the comments at the America 250 fireworks celebration. The event happened at the same time as celebrations in New York City, where the Times Square ball dropped several times to mark midnight in every U.S. time zone and territory. Taylor Swift and Travis Kelce are married. Representatives for Swift confirmed the couple has officially tied the knot in New York City. The ceremony at Madison Square Garden was officiated by Adam Sandler. The guest list included singer Selena Gomez, actors Hugh Grant and Bradley Cooper, along with NFL Commissioner Roger Goodell. Page Six is reporting the reception afterwards is scheduled to run until 2 in the morning Eastern Time, with Stevie Nicks and Tim McGraw performing. More than 260 million people are facing extreme heat as some cities are already shattering record high temperatures. Local leaders throughout the eastern two-thirds of the country are advising people to be very cautious outdoors. And firefighters are preparing for difficult conditions in the days ahead as the Aspen Acres fire continues to burn in southern Colorado. Alaska Complex Incident Management Team Chief Brad Washa says once they took over the scene, they put their crews right to work.
9: We have had a number of hotshot crews come in. Last night we had one crew came in, and as soon as they got here, we put them on the line. And I think we have seven outstanding order for hotshot crews.
7: The fire has burned more than 81,000 acres and is still 0% contained. Hot and dry conditions remain in the forecast. I'm Jim Ford.
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11: 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Now, between January 2022, May 2026, and the peaks and valleys, the results are staggering. 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
13: 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Most people assume self-defense is complicated. You need training, licensing, you know, government approval. But Byrna is legal in all 50 states. No permit, no background check. Because your right to protect your family shouldn't require anyone's permission. The range on this is 60 feet. 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It's simple enough that anyone can use it, anyone. 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And that matters to me, and I think it matters to you. I'm not here to scare you. I'm here to tell you being prepared isn't paranoia. It's love. It's what we do for the people that you do anything for. So go to Byrna, BYRNA.com/Glenn.
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20: There are many Mamdanis popping up all around the country. 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
7: Immigration officials are ramping up arrests of people who they say are illegally in the United States. According to reports from ABC News, citing sources familiar with the matter, 10,000 people have been taken into custody across the country within a five-day span. Sources also noted that ICE has a new goal of arresting at least 2,000 people per day going forward. The move comes as part of the Trump administration's immigration crackdown, in which the president claims to target, quote, the worst of the worst criminal offenders among the nation's migrants. A man was taken to a hospital Friday after stumbling out of the water at a Nassau County beach with a possible shark bite. Liz Warner has this story.
25: It happened at a packed Jones Beach Field 6 in the early afternoon. Witnesses say a man thought to be in his 30s appeared to be struggling to get out of the water before he fell onto the sand. There was a large gash on his foot with blood everywhere. A Parks Department spokesperson telling NBC New York it looked like a tooth may have caused that gash. He was treated at Nassau University Medical Center and expected to be okay. Lifeguards ordered everybody out of the water for about an hour after the suspected attack. Following surveillance, people were permitted back into the water up to their waists. In New York, I'm Liz Warner.
7: Two people are dead and one is injured after a shooting at a Michigan mall. No suspects are in custody. It happened Friday at Fairlane Town Center Mall in Dearborn. The victims ranged in age from the late teens to the early 20s. Police say the shooting erupted during an altercation involving two groups. And new music from Madonna and Celine Dion is streaming on New Music Friday. Madonna released her highly anticipated new album, Confessions 2. The project has 16 new tracks, including Danceteria and Love Without Words. Meanwhile, Celine Dion dropped her new song, and there's also a live album out from Justin Bieber. I'm Jim Forbes. 55KRC,
0: Tri-State Weather. The 4th of July starting warm and muggy, temperatures around 74. In the afternoon, scattered showers and storms will pop up, but only about half of the tri-state will get hit by the rain. The dry areas, hot and humid with a high near 92, making it feel closer to 101. Unfortunately, scattered storms will continue into Saturday night. That's your 9 First Warning Forecast. I'm meteorologist Mark Stitz on 55 KRC.
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3: Welcome into The Weekend Dive. I'm Rory O'Neill. For this Independence Day weekend, a look back at some of the speeches that have forged a nation. Ben Rhodes is a former speechwriter for President Obama. He's the co-host of Pod Save the World podcast and author of the new book, All We Say, 15 Speeches That Shaped the Nation. And Ben, you know, today when we think about speeches, we think about sound bites and microphones and even going viral. It was a very different thing to give a speech 250 years ago.
4: Yeah, it's a great question, because one of the things that I took away from the book is just how much technology and the way we consume information has shaped how we also speak. Because I start with Benjamin Franklin, and he's obviously writing a speech that's only going to be heard by the people in the room, but it's going to be reprinted in newspapers. So you add these kind of carefully worded arguments. Then over the course of the 19th century, you get a speaker circuit where people travel the country and give the same speech again and again, and you get more oratory, more performance. Then you get radio, and suddenly plain spoken explanation, like what FDR mastered, was in vogue. And then television comes along, and you get charisma and spectacle and Martin Luther King and John F. Kennedy. And now, of course, we're in the age of the internet, where every speech is chopped up into viral clips that is kind of algorithmically fed to us, probably to anger us or reinforce our beliefs. So Franklin starts the book, and it's a very different time in terms of how people chose to speak to one another.
3: And he was probably running the newspaper that printed the speech, too.
4: He was, actually. You know, he's a media mogul, and one thing he made sure of is that that speech he delivered in the privacy of the Constitutional Convention, that it was leaked out in the newspaper. Franklin knew how to get his words into print.
3: You pick out 15 important speeches over the course of American history. They're not all from founding fathers, and they're not all from men, and that's pretty significant, too.
4: Yeah, I wanted a representative sample. So people, you know, that I agree with, but people I disagree with, more reactionary voices. I have Alexander Stevens, who's the vice president of the Confederacy, in here giving a speech about white supremacy being the cornerstone of the Confederacy. I wanted politicians and, you know, Abraham Lincoln and, you know, Ronald Reagan and Barack Obama in here. But I also wanted activists, because part of what I'm trying to trace in the book is how did words change America and our conception of ourselves. And so I have abolitionists like Maria Stewart and Frederick Douglass, or I have suffragette like Anna Dickinson, a populist order like Mary Leese. And what was interesting to me about the women is it was harder to find speeches by women. They tended to not be anthologized. And that's not because women weren't necessarily speaking. I mean, they obviously weren't in politics in the same way in office, but they were very active in movements for change. And one of the things that struck me was, you know, the anthologies of great speeches that one might draw from to pass down the tradition of American speaking tended to exclude women until probably the last century.
3: And then you break the book down into three different segments, from the Revolution to the Civil War, then from what you called Radical Republic to Superpower, and Civil Rights to MAGA. You know, I was thinking about it, and I said, I guess that sort of breaks it down almost by century, really.
4: It does, but to me, it's about this competition of stories and ideas about what it means to be American. And to take you on just a quick journey, you know, that Franklin speech unlocked the book for me, because that's a speech at the Constitutional Convention about compromise. He doesn't even talk about what's in the Constitution. He talks about the need to compromise, because if we're all going to live together, we're not going to get everything we want in this document. And that made the U.S. possible, and it set up a system of government that has proven quite resilient. But we also compromised about really big things, you know, slavery, the nature of citizenship, immigration. And if you just take the first five speeches, well, that compromise sets in motion this competition. Then I have a Seneca a chief who says, well, we're left out of your compromise, so please just leave us alone. Then I have a black woman, Maria Stewart, abolitionist, who says, well, black people and women, we deserve the same rights as everybody else, as white people in this country. Then Stevens, the vice president of the Confederacy, said, no, we're going to resolve the compromise by saying slavery actually needs to be protected under our laws, and that's what we're setting up in the Confederacy. And then Lincoln comes along and says, at the end of the Civil War, Actually, we are now an abolitionist nation that is going to almost have a second founding rooted in the idea of actual multiracial equality. And the thing about those five speeches is that's the competition, and we've been repeating it ever since. The issues change, but the idea that what kind of identity is American? Is it something inherited based in kind of a white Christian Western tradition, or is it a kind of progressive struggle to live up to the idea of equality in the Declaration of Independence? That repeats, you know, each century. And I think it makes the arguments we're having now feel more existential because they're about the same big questions that we've been arguing about from the beginning.
3: And you think these speeches can be a snapshot in time?
4: That's right. You know, because speeches are history in the present tense. You know, it's exactly how people were trying to explain what was happening, mobilize people. And you know, things often get put through the prism of revisionist history. But, you know, I mentioned Alexander Stevens. You know, he gets up and he says that essentially the cornerstone of the Confederacy is white supremacy. And what we're doing is setting up a nation that makes very clear that we have a way of life in which black people are subordinate to white people. Well, the reason that's important is because there's a lot of effort after the Civil War to say, no, it was about states' rights, or it was about maintaining kind of unfortunate economic way of life. Well, no, there's Stevens saying the quiet part out loud, and it's there on record, right? Or you can look at a Martin Luther King and I Have the Eye of a Dream speech. And I think with time, because of you know, how King has been taught, because of the way in which he was killed, that's seen as a kind of non-controversial, almost feel-good part of the American canon. When at the time it was incredibly radical, and you know, telling the story of that speech, you know, the kinds of things that struck me are that was the first time that most white people in America had ever seen a black man deliver a speech because it was broadcast live on television for at least for an entire speech, and so the radicalism of an activist who maybe with the passage of time doesn't look as radical, because segregation is now something that most Americans, you know, believe needed to end, that comes through too. So I think it's very useful to go back and see this is how Americans were using words to wrestle with the questions that were defining their times.
3: You've said Lincoln's second inaugural address is your favorite. Is there one of these 15 speeches where you would love to have been in the room where it happened?
4: I'm going to stay with that Lincoln second inaugural because, yeah, I set the scene and just reliving that day. Washington, D.C. was unlike it had been any time before or since. It's the end of the Civil War almost. The city's filled to the brim with veterans who are wounded, with black soldiers, which is a sight that nobody had expected to see in Washington just, you know, 2 or 3 years prior. Walt Whitman was covering the speech for the New York Times. Frederick Douglass was in attendance up front. I mean, I'm just imagining being in an audience with Walt Whitman and Frederick Douglass and black soldiers and wounded soldiers of all, you know, colors. And it had been pouring rain and the sun came out just when Lincoln came out to speak. And people saw that as a sign of what was happening in the country. I mean, that definitely is a tableau that could only happen in America, right? And only happen at that moment.
3: Boiling down the American experiment to 15 key speeches, Ben Rhodes, the author of All We Say, which is available now. Ben, thanks so much for your time.
4: Thanks, Rory. It's great talking to you.
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3: 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I'm Rory O'Neill.
4: As President of the United States, I am President of the First American Congress.
3: Hard to hear, but that's President Benjamin Harrison in 1889. It is the oldest surviving recording of an American president. From fireside chats to weekly radio addresses, primetime speeches, online streams, and social media clips, American presidents have long been media savvy. In December 1940, President Franklin Delano Roosevelt delivered his Arsenal of Democracy speech in one of those fireside chats, warning against being isolationist and abandoning allies in their time of need.
5: Let us no longer blind ourselves to the undeniable fact that the evil forces which have crushed and undermined and corrupted so many others are already within our own gates. Your government knows much about them, and every day is ferreting them out. Their secret emissaries are active in our own and in neighboring countries. They seek to stir up suspicion and dissension, to cause internal strife. They try to turn capital against labor and vice versa. They try to reawaken long slumbering racial and religious enmities which should have no place in this country. They are active in every group that promotes intolerance. They exploit for their own ends our own natural abhorrence of war. These trouble breeders have but one purpose. It is to divide our people, to divide them into hostile groups, and to destroy our unity and shatter our will

0: In this room, the President is President of the whole country. We must give him our support as citizens of the United States. He will have mine, and I want you to give him yours. I suppose that history will remember my term in office as the years when the Cold War began to overshadow our lives. I have had hardly a day in office that has not been dominated by this all-embracing struggle, this conflict between those who love freedom and those who would lead the world back into slavery and darkness. And always in the background, there has been the atomic bomb. But when history says that my term of office saw the beginning of the Cold War, it will also say that in those 8 years, we have set the course that can win it. We have succeeded in carving out a new set of policies to attain peace. Positive policies. Policies of world leadership. Policies that express faith in other free people. We have averted World War III up to now, and we may already have succeeded in establishing conditions which can keep that war from happening as far as... These are great and historic achievements that we can all be proud of. Think of the difference between our course now and our course 30 years ago. After the First World War, we withdrew from world affairs. We failed to act in concert with other peoples against aggression. We helped to kill the League of Nations, and we built up tariff barriers that strangled world trade. This time, we avoided those mistakes. We helped to found and sustain the United Nations. We have welded alliances that include the greater part of the free world. And we've gone ahead with other free countries to help build their economies and link us all together in a healthy world trade. Think back for a moment to the 1930s and you will see the difference. The Japanese moved into Manchuria. And free men did not act. The fascists moved into Ethiopia, and we did not act. The Nazis marched into the Rhineland, into Austria, into Czechoslovakia, and free men were paralyzed for lack of strength and unity of will. Think about those years of weakness and indecision, and the World War II, which was their evil result. Then think about the speed and courage and decisiveness with which we have moved against the communist threat since World War II. The first crisis came in 1945 and 1946 when the Soviet Union refused to honor its agreement to remove its troops from Iran. Members of my cabinet came to me and asked if we were ready to take the risk that a firm stand involved. I replied that we were. So we took our stand. We made it clear to the Soviet Union that we expected them to honor their agreement. And the Soviet troops were withdrawn from Iran. And then, in early 1947, the Soviet Union threatened Greece and Turkey. The British sent me a message saying they could no longer keep their forces in that area. Something had to be done at once, or the Eastern Mediterranean would be taken over by the communists. On March 12th, I went before the Congress and stated our determination to help the people of Greece and Turkey maintain their independence. Today, Greece is still free and independent, and Turkey is a bulwark of strength at a strategic corner of the world. Then came the Marshall Plan, which saved Europe, the heroic Berlin Airlift, and our military aid programs. We inaugurated the North Atlantic Pact, the Rio Pact, binding the Western Hemisphere together, and the defense pacts with countries of the far Pacific. Most important of all, we acted in Korea.
1: President Eisenhower left office with a different message.
2: We annually spend on military security alone more than the net income of all United States corporations. Now, this conjunction of an immense military establishment and a large arms industry is new in the American experience. The total influence, economic, political, even spiritual,

0: is felt in every city, every state house, every office of the federal government. We recognize the imperative need for this development, yet we must not fail to comprehend its grave implications. Our toil, resources, and livelihood are all involved. So is the very structure of our society. In the councils of government, we must guard against the acquisition of unwarranted influence, whether sought or unsought, by the military-industrial complex. The potential for the disastrous rise of misplaced power exists and will persist. We must never let the weight of this combination endanger our liberties or democratic processes.
1: Presidents Reagan, Obama, and Trump. As this Independence Day edition of The Weekend Dive continues, I'm Rory O'Neill.
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19: President Trump says no country has done more good for the world than the United States of America. Speaking at Mount Rushmore in South Dakota on Friday night, Trump celebrated the nation's 250th birthday at the America 250 fireworks celebration. The event happened at the same time as celebrations in New York City, where the Times Square ball is dropping 8 times to mark midnight in every U.S. time zone and territory as the nation rings in the 4th of July. And it's official, Taylor Swift and Travis Kelce are married. Representatives for Swift confirm the couple has officially tied the knot in New York City. The ceremony at Madison Square Garden was officiated by comedian and actor Adam Sandler. The guest list included Selena Gomez, actor Hugh Grant, Bradley Cooper, along with NFL Commissioner Roger Goodell. Page Six is reporting the reception afterwards is scheduled to run until 2 a.m. I'm Jim Forbes. 55KRC,
13: Tri-State Weather. Waking up this morning, temperatures are around that mid-70 mark. We've also got chances for some showers that will sneak through the first part of the day, with the second round moving in late in the afternoon. The good news is temperatures aren't quite as hot, only topping out in the upper 80s. It will still, though, feel like the low to mid-90s. That's your 9 First Warning Forecast on 55KRC. I'm meteorologist Cameron Harden.
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1: One thing we owe those who have sacrificed is the duty to purge ourselves of the dark forces which gave rise to this evil.
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3: Welcome back to The Weekend Dive. I'm Rory O'Neill. This Independence Day weekend, a look back at some of the greatest presidential speeches. One goes back to 1963, when President John F. Kennedy spoke to graduates at American University, focusing on the Cold War and attempts to bring peace.
4: For peace is a process, a way of solving problems. With such a peace, there will still be quarrels and conflicting interests, as there are within families and nations. World peace, like community peace, does not require that each man love his neighbor. It requires only that they live together in mutual tolerance, submitting their disputes to a just and peaceful settlement. And history teaches us that enmities between nations, as between individuals, do not last forever. However fixed our likes and dislikes may seem, the tide of time and events will often bring surprising changes in the relations between nations and neighbors. So let us persevere. Peace need not be impractical, and war need not be inevitable. By defining our goal more clearly, by making it seem more manageable and less remote, we can help all people to see it, to draw hope from it, and to move irresistibly towards it. And second, let us re-examine our attitude towards the Soviet Union. It is discouraging to think that their leaders may actually believe what their propagandists write. While we proceed to safeguard our national interests, let us also safeguard human interests. And the elimination of war and arms is clearly in the interests of both. No treaty, however much it may be to the advantage of all, however tightly it may be worded, can provide absolute security against the risks of deception and evasion. But it can, if it is sufficiently effective in its enforcement, and it is sufficiently in the interest of its signers, offer far more security and far fewer risks than an unabated, uncontrolled, unpredictable arms race. The United States, as the world knows, will never start a war. We do not want a war. We do not now expect a war. This generation of Americans has already had enough, more than enough, of war and hate and oppression. We shall be prepared if others wish it. We shall be alert to try to stop it. But we shall also do our part to build a world of peace where the weak are safe and the strong are just. We are not helpless before that task or hopeless of its success. Confident and unafraid, we must labor on, not towards a strategy of annihilation, but towards a strategy of peace.
3: President Ronald Reagan's speech marking the 40th anniversary of D-Day will go down as one of his most memorable, even from a president who's been nicknamed the Great Communicator.
5: 40 summers have passed since the battle that you fought here. You were young the day you took these cliffs. Some of you were hardly more than boys with the deepest joys of life before you. Yet you risked everything here. Why? Why did you do it? Well, what impelled you to put aside the instinct for self-preservation and risk your lives to take these cliffs? What inspired all the men of the armies that met here? We look at you and somehow we know the answer. It was faith and belief. It was loyalty and love. The men of Normandy had faith that what they were doing was right, faith that they fought for all humanity, faith that a just God would grant them mercy on this beachhead or on the next. It was the deep knowledge, and pray God we have not lost it, that there is a profound moral difference between the use of force for liberation and the use of force for conquest. You were here to liberate, not to conquer, and so you and those others did not doubt your cause, and you were right not to doubt. You all knew that some things are worth dying for. One's country is worth dying for, and democracy is worth dying for, because it's the most deeply honorable form of government ever devised by man. All of you loved liberty. All of you were willing to fight tyranny, and you knew the people of your countries were behind you. The Americans who fought here that morning knew word of the invasion was spreading through the darkness back home. They fought, or felt in their hearts, though they couldn't know in fact, that in Georgia they were filling the churches at 4 a.m. In Kansas they were kneeling on their porches and praying. And in Philadelphia they were ringing the Liberty Bell. Something else helped the men of D-Day: their rock-hard belief that Providence would have a great hand in the events that would unfold here, that God was an ally in this great cause. And so, the night before the invasion, when Colonel Wolverton asked his parachute troops to kneel with him in prayer, he told them, "Do not bow your heads, but look up so you can see God and ask his blessing in what we are about to do." Also that night, General Matthew Ridgway, on his cot, listening in the darkness for the promise God made to Joshua, "I will not fail thee nor forsake thee." These are the things that impelled them. These are the things that shaped the unity of the Allies. When the war was over, there were lives to be rebuilt and governments to be returned to the people. There were nations to be reborn. Above all, there was a new peace to be assured. Particularly today, it is good and fitting to renew our commitment to each other, to our freedom, and to the alliance that protects it. We're bound today by what bound us 40 years ago, the same loyalties, traditions, and beliefs. We're bound by reality. The strength of America's allies is vital to the United States, and the American security guarantee is essential to the continued freedom of Europe's democracies. We were with you then. We're with you now. Your hopes are our hopes, and your destiny is our destiny. Here in this place, where the West held together, let us make a vow to our dead. Let us show them by our actions that we understand what they died for. Let our actions say to them the words for which Matthew Ridgway listened: "I will not fail thee nor forsake thee." Strengthened by their courage, heartened by their value, and borne by their memory, let us continue to stand for the ideals for which they lived and died.
3: President Obama from Selma, President Trump from the National Mall. As the Weekend Dive continues, I'm Rory O'Neill.
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1: We must guard against the acquisition of unwarranted influence, whether sought or unsought, by the military-industrial complex.
2: And the people who knocked these buildings down will hear all of us soon.
3: Welcome back to this Independence Day edition of the Weekend Dive. I'm Rory O'Neill. The Obama Presidential Center recently opened on the south side of Chicago. On the tower, in large stone letters, are some of the words President Obama spoke on March 7th, 2015, at the Edmund Pettus Bridge to mark the 50th anniversary of the Selma to Montgomery marches in the fight for civil rights. Among the estimated 40,000 who gathered that day were some of the foot soldiers who crossed that bridge a half century before.
4: We respect the past, but we don't pine for the past. We don't fear the future. We grab for it. America's not some fragile thing. We are large, in the words of Whitman, containing multitudes. We are boisterous and diverse and full of energy, perpetually young in spirit. That's why someone like John Lewis said that ripe old age of 25 could lead a Mardi March. And that's what the young people here today and listening all across the country must take away from this day. You are America, unconstrained by habit and convention, unencumbered by what is, because you're ready to seize what ought to be. For everywhere in this country, there are first steps to be taken. There's new ground to cover. There are more bridges to be crossed. And it is you, the young and fearless at heart, the most diverse and educated generation in our history, who the nation is waiting to follow. Because Selma shows us that America's not the project of any one person. Because the single most powerful word in our democracy is the word we. We the people. We shall overcome. Yes, we can. That word is owned by no one. It belongs to everyone. Oh, what a glorious task we are given to continually try to improve this great nation of ours. 50 years from Bloody Sunday, our march is not yet finished, but we're getting closer. 239 years after this nation's founding, our union is not yet perfect, but we are getting closer. Our job's easier because somebody already got us through that first mile. Somebody already got us over that bridge. When it feels the road's too hard, when the torch we've been passed feels too heavy, we will remember these early travelers and draw strength from their example. And hold firmly to the words of the prophet Isaiah. Those who hope in the Lord will renew their strength. They will soar on the wings like eagles. They will run and not grow weary. They will walk and not be faint. We honor those who walked so we could run. We must run so our children soar. And we will not grow weary, for we believe in the power of an awesome God. And we believe in this country's sacred promise. May he bless those warriors of justice no longer with us and bless the United States of America. Thank you, everybody.
3: And just last month, to kick off the Great American State Fair on the National Mall in Washington, President Donald Trump talked about the birth of the nation.
5: 250 years ago, a new nation was founded by farmers and soldiers, shopkeepers and tradesmen who stood strong to defend their rights, their families, and their freedom from tyranny. Across the sea, from every city and town, from the mountains and valleys, from the backwoods and rocky shores, they came by the thousands to fill the ranks of American patriots and enlist their lives in the righteous cause of independence. That's what they did. This exceptional nation was forged and won by some of the bravest, toughest, strongest, most extraordinary people ever to stride the earth. Together we stand on the shoulders of incomparable heroes such as George Washington, Thomas Jefferson, John Adams, Abraham Lincoln, Benjamin Franklin, Alexander Hamilton, John Paul Jones, John Hancock, at Lexington and Concord, Brooklyn and Saratoga, Trenton and Yorktown, and at Independence Hall in Philadelphia, these real-life legends and American icons poured out their blood, sweat, and tears and risked everything they had to purchase and to live the most priceless and glorious inheritance of any people ever to be on this earth. They all lived by the oath that Patrick Henry made immortal: give me liberty or give me death. For 250 years, every generation of Americans have taken up the same call to freedom, from the storied alleys of Boston to the streets of Philadelphia, from the golden fields of Michigan to the gleaming shores of California, and from Texas to Florida to right here in now beautiful and extremely safe Washington, D.C., our American ancestors. Our American ancestors fought and won the most vicious battles. They explored and settled the most dangerous frontiers and let no challenge ever break their spirit or their pride. They were proud to be Americans. They love our country. They look down on us now. They love our people. Americans crossed the Great Plains, scaled the mighty Rockies, tamed the Wild West, and turned this continent into industrial powerhouses like nobody has ever seen. We laid down the railroads, raised up the skyscrapers, built the great highways, invented the airplane, won two world wars, defeated fascism and communism. We're going to have to do that again. And led humanity into space. And we did it all in the span of just 250 years. Now we are expanding the glory of American freedom into horizons, really into a horizon that's never been seen before. We've never reached so high as we're reaching right now. This is our heritage. This is our history. And this is the destiny of America, to be the greatest, most incredible country ever to grace the earth. We are one people, one nation, marching into one magnificent future under our great American flag that we love and respect so much. And tonight we prepare to enter our 250th year. We are more determined than ever to remember these phrases. You've heard them many times before. We will make America powerful again. We will make America wealthy again. We will make America healthy again. We will make America strong again. We will make America proud again. We will make America safe again. And we will make America great again. Thank you very much. Happy birthday, America. Thank you. Thank you very much.
3: 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We'll talk about it next time on The Weekend Dive. Happy Independence Day. I'm Rory O'Neill.
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8: As much of the country deals with extreme heat, Colorado is battling massive fires. A wildfire raging out of control in southern Colorado is now one of the biggest in the state's history. KUSA in Denver says as of Friday, the Aspen Acres fire has burned over 81,000 acres and has destroyed nearly 200 buildings southwest of Pueblo, most of them homes. The wildfire is being fueled by strong winds, high temperatures, and low humidity, and is still 0% contained. A warning to those planning to hit the Hudson River in New York this holiday weekend after wastewater was released into the river. Andrew Whitman has this story.
9: The problem happened around midnight Friday at the Yonkers Joint Wastewater Treatment Plant. Westchester County officials say a Con Edison power reduction triggered by the heat caused a blackout at the plant, which then released dirty water into the Hudson River. The plant, which handles 145 million gallons of wastewater a day from 22 municipalities, was back to normal Friday afternoon. People from New York City to Briarcliff Manor are urged to skip activities where river water could contact skin, eyes, or open cuts. In New York, I'm Andrew Whitman.
8: Severe thunderstorms are threatening July 4th and America 250 celebrations across the Northeast and Mid-Atlantic. The Federal Storm Prediction Center has declared a risk of severe thunderstorms from southern Michigan to western Massachusetts and to the New Jersey shore. A potential for thunderstorms, however, is not expected to break the historic heat wave baking that region. And the World Cup round of 32 is over. In the first game, Egypt defeated Australia in a penalty shootout in Arlington, Texas. Later, Argentina narrowly held on in Miami, defeating Cape Verde 3-2 in extra time. To end the day, Colombia beat Ghana 1-0 in Kansas City. The round of 16 kicks off Saturday with matches between Canada and Morocco, and later Paraguay and France. I'm Jim Forbes.
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10: Immigration officials are ramping up arrests of people who they say are illegally in the United States. According to reports from ABC News, citing sources familiar with the matter, 10,000 people have been taken into custody across the country within a five-day span. Sources also noted that ICE has a new goal of arresting at least 2,000 people per day going forward. The move comes as part of the Trump administration's immigration crackdown, in which the president claims to target the worst of the worst criminal offenders among the nation's migrants. A mother and daughter who went missing after going for a hike in San Bernardino County's San Gorgonio Wilderness have been found. The two were hiking the Vivian Creek Trail Thursday but didn't make it back. The Vivian Creek Trail is the shortest and steepest route to the summit of Mount San Gorgonio and requires experienced hiking skills. Friday, the San Bernardino County Sheriff's Department told KTLA they were not injured and walked out on their own. A man was taken to a hospital Friday after stumbling out of the water at Jones Beach in New York with a large gash on one of his feet that EMTs believe came from a shark bite. The man was in the water at the packed beach around noon when witnesses said he first appeared to be struggling to get out of the water and fell to the sand once he was out. A Parks Department spokesperson tells NBC New York the large wound on the man's foot looked like a tooth may have caused it, and lifeguards ordered everyone out of the water for about an hour after they suspected the attack, but let everyone back in to cool off once they saw no sharks during that hour.
11: All who come to this happy place, welcome. Disneyland is your land.
10: The happiest place on earth is celebrating a magical milestone. Disneyland welcomed its 1 billionth guest through its gates in Anaheim, California, Friday. A boy from Arizona and his family were surprised at the entrance with being selected as the honorary 1 billionth guest. They took part in a special ceremony on Main Street, USA, and received a VIP tour guide for the day. The milestone comes just days before Disneyland celebrates its 71st anniversary, July 17th. I'm Lisa Taylor.
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18: Good morning, Scott.
15: Good morning, Mark Wessel. How you doing today?
18: Bright-eyed and bush-tailed, ready to roll here.
15: Yep, here we are.
18: You're looking real chipper today.
15: I'm not. It's too early. It's too hot. We'll talk about both those things later. But yeah, you're listening to Let's Garden with Scott Berline. I am here with Mark Wessel, chief horticulturist with Gardens Alive, which is Gurney's, Michigan Bulb, Brex, Spring Hill Nurseries.
18: Yeah, Kay Van Borgundy. Michigan Bulb is not a thing anymore.
15: Oh, that's right. Yeah. That's right.
18: Yeah, Spring Hill.
15: It got absorbed in. Yeah. Mm-hmm. So welcome.
18: Thanks.
15: Yeah, good to be here. We have, I think, a fun show for today. We've got Joe Boggs coming at 8 o'clock.
18: Well, I'm excited about Joe.
15: Yeah, you have questions already for him, don't you?
18: Yeah, insect questions.
15: Yeah.
18: Fungus.
15: Fungus among us, all those things. And just to let you know, Ron Rothis is out there on Facebook with In the Garden. Go check him out. All the friends there. If you need to reach me, reach out to me at my iHeart email address, Scott Berline. That's BEUERLEIN at iHeartMedia.com. And we are working on a website. We'll have it sooner or later. But for now, that's a good way to reach me. If you have questions, concerns, ideas, any kind of feedback.
18: Have you been inundated with questions and concerns?
15: No.
18: Oh.
15: No, well, not good. Yet. I'm waiting. I'm hoping, actually.
18: I guess you're perfect.
15: Mark Wessel, you're from the country. Mm-hmm. You grew up in New Richmond. How would country folk... such as yourself, refer to this weather we are having right now?
18: Well, let me take this straw out of my, this piece of Timothy out of my mouth here and tell you. No, just like you would.
15: Is it a real scorcher?
18: It's a real scorcher.
15: Yeah, it's
18: a
15: scorcher.
18: And I don't know, boy.
15: It's bad.
18: It is.
15: We're in the heart of it. We're in Cincinnati, Ohio, and it's all around, like from Kansas City all the way down to Washington, D.C. Washington sounds absolutely miserable, 107 or something today with the heat index.
18: Yeah, I have a problem with heat index. Just give us the temperature, and then you go outside, you know how bad it feels.
15: No, I think the heat index is very important because, you know, you go out in 107 in Arizona, it's a lot different than 107. Well, like the real temperature in Arizona, 107, is way more comfortable than 100 degrees here with the humidity. So it's kind of like adjusting.
18: Kind of. But we're not in Arizona. And they always say, that dry heat, which is nice to have dry heat.
15: It is.
18: But when it's over 100 out
15: there, it's bad.
18: And it's like you're in an oven.
15: I was out there once when it was 113.
18: Ouch.
15: You do not want to be wearing shorts and sit on a seatbelt buckle. You're branded for life. What ranch are you from? I'm from the Ford seatbelt buckle, you know.
18: Oh, man.
15: Yeah, that's pretty bad. So, this heat, man. And I was looking it up. I was looking at a few things. And we're at 105 with the heat index, whatever, somewhere in there, 107. I don't know. People are just saying
18: that's stuff. A real scorcher.
15: It's a real scorcher, whether you're in the country or the city. But anyway, you know, the surface of the sun is 10,000 degrees.
18: You don't hear those folks complaining.
15: No, you never do. That's only 9,895 degrees different than what we're experiencing right now.
18: Yeah, that's all relative.
15: Yeah. No, you know, it may be. Because, you know, that might sound like a lot, but it's actually more than I have saved up for retirement. Yeah. What else is going on here, Mark? I think Let's just dive right into the national days of. Mm-hmm. You know why we do this?
19: To kill time.
15: To kill time. And because this, I think this is the kind of stuff that smart people know. Mm-hmm. And I want to feel smart sometimes.
19: Yeah, yeah.
15: Yeah, not all the time, but sometimes.
19: All right.
15: Yeah. So you ready for these?
19: I'm ready.
15: Okay.
19: So it's a new month. I'm excited about that.
15: Yeah, I ran through. You didn't listen to last week's show because just I ran the through out. These.
19: Oh.
15: Because it was the end of June, starting July. But yeah, we'll run through the month of, because it is only July 4th. Mm-hmm. And I always run through the months of anyway. So July is the month of Fragile X Awareness Month. And I didn't look it up. It's probably something to do with health. Mental health, I would guess.
19: Oh.
15: Yeah. It's Disability Pride Month, Independent Retailer Month, so get to your independent garden center, mm-hmm. Cell Phone Courtesy Month. Now, I know you are very courteous with your cell phone.
19: I am. Oh, don't get started on the cell phones.
15: Okay. That's a good warning. Contract Sewing Month. I actually looked this up. So it's recognizing seamstresses, machine operators, engineers, quality specialists, who produce everyday apparel, medical devices, seatbelts, and military gear. So a lot of that, I thought, well, clothes, right? But then, yeah, it makes sense. Some medical devices, you know, and military
19: gear. It's a big bucket there.
15: It is a big bucket, one I hadn't thought of before. It's Hemp Month.
19: Mm-hmm.
15: Anti-Boredom Month. Culinary Arts Month. Now, here's the fun part, okay?
19: Oh, good.
15: So just hang with me on this.
19: I was starting to doze off.
15: Because this is really clever. It's also National Picnic Month, which, of course, makes sense for July, mm-hmm. right? Except during a heat wave. Picnic Month. So what are you going to do during Picnic Month? You're going to grill. It's National Grilling Month. Mm-hmm. What are you going to grill when you grill? Hot dogs. It's National Hot Dog Month. You want something to eat with your hot dog? Why not baked beans? It's National Baked Beans Month.
19: Wow.
15: Maybe you want a little extra oomph in your beans. So it's National Horseradish Month. It's also National Blueberry and Peach Month. So you can have those fruit with your hot dogs and beans. And if you want dessert, it's National Ice Cream Month as well.
19: Mm.
15: It's pretty amazing. Mm-hmm. It's really well done.
19: Yeah. That was very clever, Scott.
15: I worked hard on that. I just put it all together. I saw the narrative there, mm-hmm. and I just worked on it, and it took a while. Like, I had ice cream first. No, mm-hmm. no, that's not right. Mm-hmm. I moved it, and I thought it came out well.
19: Oh, good. Yeah, it did.
15: Thank you. This week of July, it's Be Nice to Jersey Week. I like New Jersey. I've never had a problem in New Jersey.
19: It's a great state. Pine Barrens.
15: Mm-hmm. Pine Barrens, really incredible. Cool flora. Incredible. Yeah. Mm-hmm. Yeah, and I just like East Rutherford because that's where I stay when I go to New York City. It's cheap, you know, $150 for a hotel mm-hmm. versus $700 in Manhattan.
19: Ouch.
15: Yeah, and a $6 bus ride, and you're at, what do they call that, the Port Authority mm-hmm. In 20 minutes.
19: Wow.
15: It's really good.
19: Yeah. A bus ride?
15: Yeah.
19: Okay.
15: The 63 bus, if I remember
19: mm-hmm.
15: right.
19: Mm-hmm.
15: Let's take our first break, and then we'll go into the days of. So you are listening to Let's Garden with Scott Berline. I'm here with Mark Wessel. We will be back in just a few minutes.
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32: Howdy.
15: Good morning, Mark. We're just about to launch into the days of for the week of July 4th. Mm-hmm. July 4th being a major American holiday. And I'm just fussing with my wire here because my headphones keep cutting out. It's annoying. Mm. Disruptive. Mm-hmm. Sort of like you. all right. Saturday, July 4th, National... it's Independence Day. 250 years.
32: Wow.
15: I know.
32: I remember 200 years.
15: I remember that, too.
32: It was quite a celebration.
15: It was. It was really cool. Mm-hmm. I remember especially the tall ships through New York Harbor. Mm-hmm. I think they're doing that this time, too.
32: Yeah, I don't know.
15: Yeah, pretty cool stuff. Anyway, July 4th is also Alice in Wonderland Day. Caesar Salad Day, named after Cesar Cardini, an Italian-American chef who invented the dish in Tijuana, Mexico in 1924.
32: Tijuana.
15: Yeah, he lived in San Diego, but he had a restaurant in Tijuana. Mm-hmm. And he was running out of food. He didn't want to turn customers away, so he improvised and made the first Caesar salad.
19: Boy, and the rest is history.
15: The rest is history, apparently. Everybody must have loved it.
19: Mm-hmm.
15: They carried him around on their shoulders.
19: Mm-hmm.
15: They all threw their hats in the air.
19: I wonder if it was his version is different than what we do now at all.
15: I have no idea.
19: I don't either.
15: Yeah. I've always been confused about what it is in the first place, but now I know because I ran up on it. So
19: Well, good.
15: It's Hop a Park Day, so that's basically park hopping. Explore the parks in your area,
19: mm-hmm. Mm-hmm.
15: Which is a good idea. Barbecued Spare Ribs Day, that's something you could put on the grill. Be pretty darn good.
19: Do they come in vegan?
15: No. And anything that's vegan that looks like spare ribs is probably not very good.
19: Yeah,
15: okay. It's just bad news. Yeah. July 5th, tomorrow, Bikini Day.
19: All right.
15: Woohoo.
19: Now you're talking.
15: Yep, because it's also Hawaii Day. Two seem like they go hand in hand.
19: Yeah, yeah.
15: Workaholics Day and a couple of Baked Treats Days. And you know how I feel about this, but Graham Cracker Day and Apple Turnover Day.
19: Oh, I love graham crackers growing up.
15: With milk.
19: Right.
15: Oh,
19: yeah, yeah.
15: The best.
19: Sometimes with peanut butter on them.
15: Ooh, never did that.
19: Yeah.
15: Yeah. Monday, National Fried Chicken Day. Hand Roll Day, Air Traffic Control Day. So all the air traffic controllers can take the day off.
19: Who needs them?
15: It's Clary Hugh Day. Now, this celebrates whimsical biographical poems, honors Edmund Clary Hugh Bentley, who invented the form when he was 16 years old. The rules are must be four lines long. It follows an AABB rhyme scheme. First line must consist of a person's name, and the rest shares a fact or humorously slightly nonsensical observation about them, and I wrote one about you.
19: I figure you wrote something.
15: I did. Mark Wessel, let's start over. Mark Wessel of National Gardening fame has a tasty tomato that carries his name.
19: Oh.
15: It is belabeled. I don't know if that's a real word, but I liked it.
19: Mm-hmm.
15: It is belabeled Marcus Wessel's Purple Pride. And like Mark, it's a little odd looking, but sweet inside.
19: Thin-skinned as well.
15: Thin-skinned.
19: Very sensitive.
15: Thank you, Danny. Thank you. And our crowd. What is it? Tuesday, July 7th, Rock and Roll, National Rock and Roll Day, National Macaroni Day, Dive Bar Day, Strawberry Sunday Day, Koi Day, as in the fish,
19: mm-hmm.
15: and Father-Daughter Take a Walk Day. It's like, take a walk.
19: That's the mother saying.
15: That's the
19: that.
15: Mother saying you to take a walk. Wednesday, July 8th, Freezer Pop Day. We could use that today, mm-hmm. really, but all right, we'll wait till Wednesday. Chocolate with Almonds Day. Scud Day.
19: S-C-U-D.
15: That's what I thought at first. It's a day away from stressful conflicts, gossip, and lighthearted silliness. So,
19: what's the point of that?
15: I don't know. I enjoy stressful conflicts and gossip. Raspberry Day, so we can grow. You're a good raspberry grower. And Cucumber Salad Day. And is there nothing more refreshing in the summer in the heat than a cucumber salad?
19: It's the epitome of refreshing.
15: It's so good. Always good. And a cucumber sandwich. That's a new one to me.
19: Mm-hmm.
15: That's pretty good, too.
19: Mm-hmm.
15: July 9th, Thursday, National Sugar Cookie Day and Dimples Day. What about us that don't have dimples? What are we supposed to do? Just honor those with dimples. Go looking for them. And
19: be
15: envious
19: of
15: happy
19: all
15: dimple
19: the attention
15: day.
19: Those dimple
15: yeah.
19: people have.
15: I never understood why they're so cute anyway. I don't get it. Friday, July

0: out in the heat, and 5 to 7 ounces every 15 to 20 minutes. Avoid alcohol. Really? Mm. I don't. Mm-hmm. Okay. Never heard that before. Myself. Answer a few things. Excessive caffeine. Avoid it, and energy drinks, as they contribute to dehydration. Acclimatize your body. If you're new to a hot work environment or returning after time off, build your tolerance gradually. Limit your exposure to 1 to 2 hours and increase over the first week. Dress for the environment. Counterintuitively, covering up with loose, lightweight clothing, even your arms and legs, mm-hmm. Is good for you. It keeps you cooler because it keeps direct sun off your skin. Try to work in the morning and evening as much as you can. And put a damp cloth around your neck or wrist to help you cool down as necessary. Important, very important, recognize the illness symptoms. So stay alert for such things as heavy sweating or no sweating, dizziness, headaches, or nausea, severe confusion, slurred speech, or lack of sweat all can indicate heat stroke, which is a serious medical situation requiring a 911 call. If you're feeling those things,
1: absolutely,
0: don't mess around. Mm-hmm. I've heard some real horror stories that are quite bad. So people have gone, like really healthy people who've had heat stroke and went into comas. And
1: ouch.
0: Yeah. Yeah. It can be lasting damage to you too. So, you know, I think we're supposed to pop out of this heat sort of by Monday.
1: Yeah. Yeah.
0: So, you know, if you can put off the work, do it.
1: If you can put off anything till some other day, I'm all for it.
0: That sounds like the best advice I ever heard. You know, I always wonder how roofers, you know, I mean, you're talking about, and construction workers, especially road workers, how they handle this, because those are hot places.
1: Oh, my goodness.
0: Much hotter than, like, the ambient temperature around.
1: Yeah.
0: So, anyway, when we come back, we will talk about some of our favorite plants right now. We've got Joe Boggs joining us at 8 o'clock. We'll talk about that. In the 7 o'clock hour, we're going to talk about all kinds of things with the 4th of July and plants. And we want your calls. 800-823-8255. We'll be right back.

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5: Security will be tight for today's 4th of July celebrations in Washington, D.C. A top FBI official told ABC News that it's an all-hands-on-deck situation as there is expected to be unprecedented levels of security for this year's events. Measures include dispatching teams from the National Nuclear Security Administration to scan any hazardous materials in Washington, as well as using technology to take control of drones if needed. For those attending the annual 4th of July fireworks display on the National Mall, people will also have to pass through TSA-like screening. President Trump says no country has done more good for the world than the United States of America. Speaking at Mount Rushmore Friday night, Trump celebrated the nation's 250th birthday.
6: And by the grace of God, the United States of America is the most successful, most accomplished, most exceptional nation ever to exist in human history.
5: Trump made the comments at the America 250 fireworks celebration. I'm Lisa Taylor.
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0: 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Welcome back. You're listening to Let's Garden with Scott Berline. That's me. And across from me is Mark Wessel from Hi. Gardens Alive, chief horticulturist.
8: That's right.
0: And one of those people that knows, well, you knew and loved plants as a little kid.
8: Yes, I grew up loving plants and animals and insects.
0: Yeah, and you're basically a naturalist.
8: Yeah, that's my base.
0: Yeah, and but yet you know pretty much all there is about horticulture too. I mean, across the board, you know ornamental horticulture. You worked as a state gardener.
8: Yeah, right. So well. You know, the great thing is, I mean, I do have a broad base of knowledge, but I don't know everything. That's what's so good about it. There's so much to learn.
0: With horticulture, with gardening, it's like the more you learn, the more you realize how much left there is to learn.
8: Yeah, and sometimes you learn that you weren't always learning the proper things.
0: And you were so sure about it at the time. Yeah, that's happened on like one occasion with me.
8: Just one.
0: Let's talk about our favorite plants right now, Mark.
8: Okay.
0: You want to start or you want me
8: to? You have a bigger list.
0: I do have a bigger list because, once again, you did not do your homework.
8: Well,
0: you're a busy man.
8: Yeah.
0: You've got responsibilities apart from this.
8: Mm-hmm.
0: My name's on the show. You're not yours. It's like, let's got to.
8: Your name's on the check.
0: Yeah, that too. So, okay. To start it off, I'm going to list in the midst of this heat dome, heat wave, whatever else, all the cool terms they have now. What do they call the winter thing? The Arctic
8: polar vortex.
0: We'll call this the tropical vortex.
8: Okay.
0: Yeah. Anyway, shade trees.
8: Mm. Can't live without them.
0: Can't live. Yeah, we need more of them all the time. Young gardeners, new homeowners, plant more trees. Big ones. Big ones that will make shade.
8: No kidding. It's amazing. When I'm out driving, you're on the asphalt, like I'm watching my temperature gauge, mm-hmm. Outside temperature. It's not quite accurate, but I'm in on the highways and it's registering like 102. And then I get into Camargo Road between Madisonville and Madeira.
0: Yeah.
8: And it's like 2 miles of tree canopy. Mm-hmm. And yesterday the temperature dropped 11 degrees.
0: That's a big difference. Yeah. I used to know, for like one brief shining 6 month moment, I had a motorcycle.
8: Mm-hmm.
0: And when you're riding a motorcycle out and you go through areas with shade and then you're out in the sun, mm-hmm. you notice it immediately.
8: Yeah.
0: And you know, so the new homeowners need to get those trees in the ground now because they take time to grow.
8: That's right. Yep.
0: The other thing is old homeowners who, I don't know what happens to people, but they become, it's a symptom of growing old, is you're afraid of trees falling on your house,
8: mm-hmm.
0: which can be a thing.
8: Yeah.
0: But before you just have the tree removed, have someone that's good, a certified arborist, come look at it,
8: mm-hmm.
0: and tell you if it's a dangerous tree or not, because most times they're not. And the difference, I've sat with a woman when I landscaped who had a big tree removed in her front yard because she was afraid of it falling on her house. I couldn't talk her out of it. And I sat with her while she cried after that tree was gone because of not only the difference in shade, but just the look of the house, the way it all felt, it was all different.
8: Did you say I told you so?
0: I didn't.
8: Yeah, good.
0: Yeah.
8: Good.
0: I felt like the timing wasn't right.
8: That's a bummer. It's sad to see those big trees go, especially when they don't need to.
0: Exactly. And you see it a lot.
8: And there's probably like little squirrels looking on.
0: Yeah.
8: Where's my nuts going to come from?
0: And an unethical guy with a truck and a chainsaw who's mm-hmm. raking in money he doesn't deserve.
8: Yeah. There's a lot of good tree people out there.
0: A lot of them.
8: And there's some listening right now, I'm sure.
0: I'm positive of it. And a good way to know to weed the best from the rest is whether they're certified or not.
8: Mm-hmm.
0: You know, not to say that uncertified people aren't, some of them aren't good.
8: Yeah.
0: But if they're good and uncertified, I don't understand why they just don't take the step and become certified.
8: Mm-hmm.
0: Speaking of trees, Acer Tetericum Hot Wings. I mentioned it a good 4 to 6 weeks ago because the Samaras, the wings, the helicopters on this maple are blazing red. They're still blazing red. It looks like it's in bloom.
8: It is. It's a pretty cool plant. I saw it just the other day. And
0: yeah.
8: I was like, striking.
0: Again and again. Yeah. It's pretty rare, but I'm seeing more of it.
8: Mm-hmm.
0: And it always looks great. Aphrodite Calycanthus. What is that? The common name on Calycanthus. It's spice shrub or something?
8: Sweet shrub.
0: Yeah. I think. Yeah.
8: Is Aphrodite the white one?
0: Aphrodite is the, it's a red. It's the hybrid.
8: Mm-hmm.
0: There's Hartledge wine and then there's Aphrodite.
8: Mm-hmm.
0: And Aphrodite, Hartledge wine is earlier mm-hmm. and it's done and Aphrodite is still kicking.
8: Mm-hmm.
0: So both are really good. It's just Aphrodite's a little bit later.
8: Interesting group of plants. You know, mm-hmm. it was kind of relegated to plant collectors, plant.
0: Yeah.
8: You know, geeky people, but you're seeing it more and more.
0: It's a tough shrub. It gets big,
8: mm-hmm.
0: probably 12 feet minimum round tall.
8: Is Aphrodite fragrant?
0: Not really. No,
8: some
0: but
8: of
0: it's
8: those
0: a big
8: fragrant ones. Boy,
0: oh, they're good too.
8: Yeah.
0: But it's deer proof. It's mm-hmm. shade tolerant. It's pretty much everything you'd mm-hmm. want in a big shrub. Great for screening.
8: Blooming in your yard.
0: Yeah.
8: Mm-hmm. Mm-hmm.
0: And at the zoo, Cincinnati Zoo and Botanical Garden where I work.
8: Mm-hmm.
0: The hydrangea paniculatas are coming in. I noticed the other day Firelight and Pinky Winky both in full bloom.
8: Pinky Winky, yeah. They're getting earlier and earlier with their bloom on the...
0: Yeah, and these aren't even the earliest ones.
8: Yeah, yeah.
0: These are mid-early, I guess you would say.
8: It brings me to a point. Sometimes they push the seasons on things, and they suddenly get out of place, like those super early paniculatas.
0: They feel weird early on. I mean, I guess there's uses for them. Yeah, but
8: I guess we'll get used to it.
0: I was just thinking the other day that's like they've got to be more careful how they pick their names, like Pinky Winkies. Just it's just. Can you imagine, you know, a landscaper on the phone, you know, give me 100 more of them Pinky Winkies.
8: That's embarrassing for that person to even say.
0: Yeah, you know, and it's like, and then complaining like, you know, 90 of them look great, but 10 of them look like crap. I'm refusing them. You got to send me 10 more. You know, I demand the best Pinky Winkies you've got. Yeah, I think, you know, they think in terms of homeowners, but landscapers, they have trouble with names like that, like Bobo. Yeah, I need 150 Bobos, or I don't know, some of these other names are just anyway. What's your it's time for you.
8: Oh yeah. Oh, Scott, the echinacea are just incredible. The coneflowers.
0: Seems like a good year for
8: I mean, them. I'm not they're just all of them look great. Just your classic purple coneflower is you know, tall.
0: Classic.
8: Great plant. I visited the Rockdale Academy.
0: Oh, and the Cincinnati Botanical.
8: Yeah, yeah. And man, the echinacea there. And Tennesseeensis.
0: Yeah, I love that one.
8: That's a cute little plant.
0: Yeah.
8: Yeah.
0: I was noticing at Rockdale, literally, last week, that the Ceres Cheyenne Spirit, not Ceres, but seed string.
8: Yeah.
0: Is really looking great. It's been there for a while. Sometimes with echinacea, they kind of revert back. Mm-hmm. Or seedlings come up and you don't know what you're getting. But with that series, it seems to hold steady pretty well.
8: Yeah. Sure has been a lot. Echinacea has really had such a transformation from when I started.
0: Yeah. Man, you know, that one series, I think the Sombrero series, is just, the colors are unreal.
8: They are.
0: I'm going to mention Rubus odoratus, which is fragrant raspberry. Mm-hmm. It's a native.
8: Yeah.
0: I saw it growing on a cliffside in a state park in New York. Mm-hmm. And I was blown away because I didn't realize that's where it naturally grows. I guess it's adaptive. But it's doing great in my yard in pretty heavy shade. Kind of dwindled down a little bit over the last couple of years, I think, because of the droughts. Mm-hmm. But this year, with the cool spring and the rain, just lush and beautiful, big maple-like leaves.
8: Yeah, quite attractive foliage plant.
0: Yeah, and the flower is pretty, too. I don't know where odoratus comes from because I never detect a scent from the flower. But it's a big, I'd say, what, a silver dollar size flower, kind of a pink,
8: like
0: pinkish,
8: five
0: rosy. Yeah, classic rose family plant. Mm-hmm. Mine is growing in really heavy shade, but I think it takes full sun well, too.
8: Do you get fruit?
0: I do, and supposedly it's edible, but it's always sort of dry, and it's not really edible as far as I can tell. What else you got?
8: Oh, the butterfly weed, just driving down the highway.
0: Yeah.
8: That's looking good, the orange milkweed.
0: Do you find that one hard to establish? But once, I mean, it's one of those plants, once you establish it, it's there for life. But I've had hit or miss luck getting it going.
8: Yeah, I've planted it several times in, you know, suspect areas to start with.
0: Yeah, and, because you know that's what it likes. And
8: you know, I haven't planted much of that one.
0: I haven't either,
8: for some reason. I just enjoy it along the roads and in the fields and stuff.
0: Yeah, me too.
8: And if you mow the field, which is unfortunate, but I know this from where I grew up, after it's finished, it'll flush again and bloom kind of late summer.
0: That bloom is really showy.
8: It is.
0: And, of course, it's a monarch host plant and attracts all kinds of pollinators when it's
8: there. Yeah, there's always butterflies good one. And stuff on it.
0: Speaking of attracting pollinators, I've got Agastache. Some people say Agastache. Stache.
8: I don't know
0: either. Blue Fortune. All the blue ones are pretty good. Blue Fortune, Blue Boa, Blue Black Adder. Yeah. I find they return year to year.
8: They're very reliable in our area.
0: Yeah.
8: Yeah.
0: And you don't want to give them too much love or they'll flop. So put them in heavy, you know, dry soil, full sun. Don't give them a lot of water and fertilizer and they stay upright pretty well. Yeah. And man, the pollinators just love them. And
8: they do.
0: Yeah, they stay in bloom for pretty long.
8: Some of those other more Western native ones, they do great here if you give them the proper drainage and all. Sometimes you'll lose them. But
0: yeah, I find those to be either short-lived or just not adapted to a heavy clay.
8: Right.
0: They're very beautiful, but there's one you can't get too attached to.
8: Right.
0: Yeah. And the Liatris are just coming on. So Spicata, what is that, Blazing Star?
8: Yeah.
0: And one that more people should be growing is Liatris Pycnostachya or Prairie Blazing Star.
8: Mm-hmm.
0: They're both really good.
8: Interesting plants. Mm-hmm. And Scott, if you want to see incredible display in nature, head east on 32 and go to visit Chaparral Prairie.
0: Okay.
8: Oh, my goodness. They have a few species there and just gorgeous.
0: They're all good. I mean, yeah. And they're tall prairie-like plants.
8: Mm-hmm.
0: You want to put them in with other plants where they can help them stand up.
8: Yeah, because they can get, especially in their youth, they can get kind of floppy. And
0: Yeah. Tell you what, Mark, we've got to take a break. We'll do that. And when we come back, we'll finish out with our favorite plants right now on this July 4th Independence Day edition of Let's Garden with Scott Berline. Stay with us.
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0: 9, first warning forecast this morning. Few showers. Warm, very muggy, low of 74. Today, 4th of July, scattered afternoon storms. Heat advisory, high of 92. Heat index of 200. Tonight, evening storms fade. Partly cloudy, muggy, low of 73. Sunday, tomorrow, spotty showers, storms, still very humid, high of 89, 749-5500, 55KRC, the talk station. Welcome back. I am Scott Berline. You're listening to Let's Garden with me, Scott Berline. And I'm here with my friend Mark Wessel, and who works at Gardens Alive as their chief horticulturist. And those, you might remember all those labels, all those catalogs are Gurney's.
8: Brex. Springhill.
0: Springhill.
8: Mm-hmm.
0: More, actually.
8: Yeah.
0: Oh, what's the new one? The Garden Supply.
8: Gardener Supply.
0: Yeah. Really a good source of tools.
8: Have a really nice line of stuff.
0: Real quality stuff.
8: We brought in a lot of the line into, you know, they're in Vermont. And
0: yeah.
8: We moved shipping here. We fulfill out of our warehouse in Fairfield.
0: Fairfield, okay, yeah.
8: And very nice stuff.
0: Yeah, I need to look at that catalog. I still have a lot of tools that I ordered from them pretty long ago.
8: Mm-hmm.
0: Really good stuff. We are talking favorite plants right now. By the way, at about 7 o'clock, maybe a little later, we're going to start talking about plants, gardeners, and the 4th of July.
8: And hopefully take some calls.
0: And we really want your calls. So if you have stories about trees, anything to do with patriotism or red, white, and blue flowers or those things, we want to hear from you.
8: Or anything else.
0: Don't
8: make us beg.
0: Yeah, don't make us beg. Especially Mark. It doesn't look good on him.
8: Right, I get paid by the question.
0: Right, so that number is 800-823-8255, 800-823-8255. We'll start taking those calls around about 7. Anyway, we got to wrap up our favorite plants because we both have a lot of them. I know one that you don't tend to care for. I have a bit of a more of appreciation for it, but Peroskia, mm-hmm. Russian sage. It's a poor man's midsummer, like hot, humid person's lavender, sort of.
8: Mm-hmm.
0: So it has that fragrance of the foliage and everything, and sort of the same look. The problem with it is it tends to flop in a lot of humid or wet areas with heavy soils.
8: Good soil.
0: Or anything less in Siberian conditions, mm-hmm. basically. So, but they've come out with a lot of smaller ones that hold up better. And this year, I don't know what it is, if it's because there's more of those out there now or with the weather the way it's been, but the Peroskia is looking so good right now.
8: Well, they are, I have to admit.
0: Yeah.
8: Curmudgeon I am about the plan. I'm appreciating it this year.
0: And we are recording this, right? Yeah, we are. Mm-hmm. So, yeah. Okay. But listen to this list of selections. Denim and lace, sage advice, blue jean baby, little lace, little spire, crazy blue, blue steel, rocket man, longan, blue spritzer, filigran, superba, pika blue. I'm sure there's more.
8: Mm-hmm.
0: I'd say all of those came out in the last 5 years, except for maybe 2 or 3.
8: Yeah.
0: It just goes to show when a plant catches on.
8: Mm-hmm.
0: And it's such a useful plant for landscapers, you know, parking lots. That's where it really looks pretty good.
8: Oh, yeah.
0: You know?
8: Those
0: tough,
8: hot, dry.
0: Yeah, where nobody takes good care of them. Mm-hmm. Cars run over them and things like that. Great one for pollinators, too. Tracks mm-hmm. quite a few things.
8: Mm-hmm.
0: My great coneflower, Rudbeckia maxima, is still kicking it. It's probably been four or five weeks.
8: Well, it's an impressive plant.
0: Yeah.
8: I don't have a spot for it, but I enjoy it in other gardens.
0: Yeah, you have to have a full sun sight. Again, it probably prefers to be sort of hot and dry.
8: I remember seeing that in its native habitat in the Blackland prairies of Texas. It has, you know, kind of limited range. And,
0: oh, okay.
8: And that was didn't really cool to see it out in nature.
0: Yeah, it's a tall one. It's about 6 to 8 feet tall.
8: Mm-hmm.
0: Bluish foliage. It sort of looks cabbagey, like a basil.
8: Glaucus.
0: Glaucus.
8: Kind of grayish blue.
0: Yeah. And then it shoots up a stem, and then I think it's usually just one flower per stem.
8: Well, it's a whopper flower, so.
0: It's a big flower, and then it, with a big brown seed head that the birds all flock to after it ripens. You have something else?
8: Oh, goat's beard.
0: Goat's beard aruncus?
8: Aruncus. Mm-hmm. Man, that thing, it's just always, I don't grow it, but I was looking back on some pictures. It's blooming right now, like in if you go to Shawnee or you see it at the gorge, like you'll be driving one of those roads and it'll be this big clump will be hanging off the side of a cliff. You know, it's
0: interesting,
8: nearly a shrub.
0: Yeah, yeah. Mine finished blooming about 2 weeks ago at least. But, yeah, I love it. And, you know, that's one, if you can put it where it catches the evening sun.
8: Oh, yeah.
0: Where it just...
8: Yeah, you might have had a photograph of that recently.
0: I did. I put it on Facebook.
8: Yeah.
0: It just lights it up.
8: Mm-hmm.
0: Just lights it up. Yeah. And it's another pretty big plant.
8: It's a big plant, which, you know, everything's going small. It's nice to have a full-size perennial.
0: Yeah, people are shying away from bigger perennials, even when they can fit them in their garden.
8: Mm-hmm.
0: And this is a problem. I think it needs fixing, Mark.
8: I know, but, you know, when you're in the industry, it has to fit on the rack.
0: On the rack. Yeah, because that's what people buy. People need to go in knowing their plants a little bit better. I'm going to mention the blue annual salvias, blue annual for us, but sometimes they're, even now for us, sometimes they come back as a perennial, but like Guaranitica, like black and blue.
8: Oh, yeah, yeah.
0: Rhythm and blues, black and blue. Just stunning annuals that attract pollinators like nothing else.
8: And hummingbirds.
0: Yeah. And along that, there's the hybrid kind called Mystic Spires Blue and Big Blue, which are both very, very good, too.
8: Yes.
0: We got to go to break, Mark. When we come back, we'll finish up a few more plants, and then we'll get into the holiday, 4th of July, and gardening and plants. You're listening to Let's Garden with Scott Berline. We'll be back.
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5: Severe thunderstorms are threatening July 4th celebrations across the Midwest and Northeast. The Federal Storm Prediction Center has declared a risk of severe thunderstorms from southern Michigan to western Massachusetts and to the New Jersey shore. The potential for thunderstorms, however, is not expected to break the historic heat wave baking the region, though it is likely to disrupt nighttime fireworks celebrations and cause travel delays. Three children are dead after a motorboat capsized on a Wisconsin lake while trying to reach safety during a severe storm. Authorities in Walworth County said the storm hit Lake Geneva around noon Friday and that seven other people, including six adults and one child, were pulled from the water before they learned that three children were still missing. The children were recovered following an intensive search but were later pronounced dead at the hospital. It's not clear why the boat capsized. President Trump says no country has done more good for the world than the United States of America. Speaking at Mount Rushmore Friday night, Trump celebrated the nation's 250th birthday.
6: And by the grace of God, the United States of America is the most successful, most accomplished, most exceptional nation ever to exist in human history.
5: Trump made the comments at the America 250 fireworks celebration. The event happened at the same time as celebrations in New York City, where the Times Square ball will drop several times to mark midnight in every U.S. time zone and territory as the nation rings in the 4th of July. The reception continued into the night following the Taylor Swift wedding at New York's Madison Square Garden. The pop star married NFL star Travis Kelce Friday night in a ceremony that was officiated by movie star Adam Sandler. Celebrity guests included Selena Gomez, Bradley Cooper, and NFL Commissioner Roger Goodell. Music icons Stevie Nicks and Tim McGraw were expected to perform at the wedding reception. I'm Lisa Taylor.
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5: A report says the FBI had a mole inside the political circle of California Governor Gavin Newsom as far back as 2024. The California Post reports Democratic insider and lobbyist Alexis Podesta wore an FBI wire as part of a criminal probe that took down Newsom's former chief of staff, Dana Williamson. Williamson pleaded guilty to federal fraud and tax charges in May. Newsom appointed Podesta to the State Compensation Insurance Fund in 2020, a position she still holds today. Newsom and his wife are currently facing a Justice Department investigation that is reportedly focused on Jennifer Seibel Newsom's tax filings and the operations of her nonprofit organizations. A rare copy of the Declaration of Independence has been found in a British archive. Rob Martyr has more.
23: A volunteer at the National Archives in London says he was cataloging 18th century letters from the British Navy last month when he came across a previously unknown copy of the U.S. Declaration of Independence, printed in 1776 in Exeter, New Hampshire, where several copies were printed, known as the Exeter Broadsides. Only a handful of the copies are thought to have survived. The archive unveiled the copy on Thursday and said the fact that it was found among the British Navy letters demonstrates how news traveled in 1776.
24: You wrote a monster movie?
25: See,
24: what are you going to use for your monster?
5: Minions and Monsters is off to a banana start at the box office. The seventh installment in the Despicable Me franchise made over $14 million on its opening day Wednesday, and it's expected to make between $80 and $90 million over the extended holiday weekend. Also new this weekend is Young Washington, which is expected to bring in $15 to $20 million in its debut. Meanwhile, Toy Story 5 is expected to make between $35 and $45 million in its third weekend. Supergirl is projected to drop by 60% from its first weekend and is on track to lose over $100 million in its theatrical run. I'm Lisa Taylor.
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0: 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Welcome back. You're listening to Let's Garden with Scott Berline. That's me. I'm here with Mark Wessel. And we're going to wrap up some favorite plants right now because there's a lot going on in the garden now and plants that deserve mention.
8: Mm-hmm.
0: It's just that way. Speaking of deserving mention, I don't think I mentioned this to you, but I got an invitation to the Taylor Swift, Travis Kelce.
8: Oh, naturally. Wedding.
0: Yeah, apparently they're big fans of the show, mm-hmm. and they sent something out. And
8: it's probably tough, but they're probably listening right now. I mean,
0: Right. They're just listening in bed together. Well, they might not be together because this is their wedding day. You know, I don't know how that works anymore.
8: Oh, today's their wedding day?
0: Yeah, today. Madison Square Gardens. I was supposed to be there, but my commitment to the show is so great.
8: Okay.
0: Yeah. Anyway, some more plants. Scutellaria incana. This is one most people don't know.
8: Mm-hmm.
0: It has an awful, awful common name. Hoary, H-O-A-R-Y, hoary skullcap.
8: Mm-hmm.
0: No one's going to buy that plant. it needs a name change, but it's a great native perennial. Blooming right now. It's in the sage family, I mm-hmm. think, and it has a beautiful blue flower in the middle of summer. Now. And a great seed head afterwards. It just grows real well. I think it's mostly deer proof and a really good one for pollinators. So this one people should seek out if they can find it.
8: Yeah, it's nice. I have one that's finishing up blooming. And then I guess that genus has been burdened with odd names because then there's Mad Dog Skullcap.
0: Yeah. Well, skullcap in the beginning. I mean, yeah. Just why?
8: Well, it has that skullcap, the upper thing. It looks like a skullcap.
0: I don't like the word skull.
8: Yeah.
0: Skeleton. I don't like bony references. It just reminds me of my own mortality a little bit too much. Veronicastrum virginicum. Culver's root.
8: Yeah, another nice tall plant.
0: Nice tall native. Really beautiful, spiky flowers right now.
8: Mm-hmm.
0: There's a variety, I think only one that I know of, called Fascination.
8: Mm-hmm.
0: Good one. Good grower. I like it.
8: It's one of those that the Europeans, you know how they've love a lot of our natives. That's, yeah. I saw that a lot over in Holland.
0: Really? There, yeah. Yeah, it's in the Germans and Dutch in particular seem to have really latched on to a lot of great American plants, mm-hmm. and, you know, make them popular, bring them down to size sometimes, mm-hmm. find good cultivars. And
8: send them back over.
0: Send them back over and charge us twice the price. Mm-hmm. Also, right now, not in bloom, but my Viburnum plicatum tomentosum, double file Viburnum, Shasta, is just alive with fruit. That it's a beautiful red fruit that mm-hmm. turns to black in rows right down the entire stem.
8: That's
0: it's just showy.
8: Just a nice orientation of yeah. those branches and fruit.
0: Very horizontal.
8: Very horizontal.
0: Yeah, and a pretty tough plant.
8: Yeah, and... it's one of those plants that often gets misplaced in the landscape. You
0: and
8: put
0: then
8: it too
0: shaved.
8: Close to the house.
0: Yeah.
8: And then you have to do things to it that.
0: Yeah. People try to admirable. Ball it up and it just, mm-hmm. it's much better
8: it
0: left to its
8: some,
0: own devices.
8: Room.
0: Yeah, it does. You have anything left?
8: Did you want to talk about my favorite weeds?
0: I was going to spring that on you, but I brought it up during the break. Yeah.
8: We didn't even talk about it.
0: It's though. Like weeds. Yeah. Sometimes they're very attractive plants, you know, and I thought this week, hey, let's start asking people what their favorite weed is right now. So what is yours?
8: Well, there's two, and it's on the edible because they're edible. It's lamb's quarters. Mm-hmm. You know, it's just when it's fresh and young, the tender tips are very good cooked green. They have an odd gritty texture. If you,
0: oh, right.
8: But and then porcelac, I mean, purslane, which is a porcelaca.
0: Yeah.
8: Just so crunchy and acidic, and it's
0: I'll
8: good,
0: try that.
8: Fresh.
0: Like any of the weed portulacas or purslanes you can just munch on?
8: Well, the purslane that we know as a weed, there's other members. I don't know if you can eat all purslanes.
0: Okay.
8: And then the Mexican coworkers, they just love it. And when at the research farm, you know, newly tilled beds, we had a lot of it. And they'd come and just collect it by the garbage bag full.
0: Do they cook it or just eat
8: they
0: it
8: do
0: fresh?
8: Cook they okay. They cook it,
0: okay,
8: but like in other climates or countries,
0: yeah.
8: it's often eaten raw as a salad type thing.
0: I was going to mention bachelor's button, I think it is, along the roadsides. Mm-hmm. The scruffy looking weed, but mm-hmm. the flowers are so beautiful, that blue, so nice.
8: Yeah.
0: What's the other name for that? Bachelor's button, and there's something else. Chicory? Wild chicory or something?
8: No, those are two
0: different things. Oh, okay.
8: Well, they're same family, but
0: okay.
8: different.
0: Yeah. And then I just want to mention a couple annuals, and we'll get out of this. Mm-hmm. Dahlia Mystic Illusion is just one. We've always had great
8: I know you guys love
0: success
8: that one.
0: At the Cincinnati Botanical Garden and Zoo. It's on our Hall of Fame list. It's always, always a good performer. And that dark foliage and that big yellow flower are such a good match. Great plant.
8: Yeah.
0: Great plant. And finally, Verbena bonariensis, or tall verbena, is maybe one of the best pollinator plants ever. It's also a great companion or pairing plant in the perennial beds.
8: Yeah.
0: It just sticks up through and
8: it doesn't,
0: color works.
8: It doesn't demand, you know, not much foliage on it, really.
0: No.
8: I
0: think it's better if it's growing up through other perennials. Mm-hmm. And then you just have the reasonably tall flower spike, maybe to almost waist high, that's popping up. And talk about the pollinators. And there may be no better pollinator plant than that. It's right up at the top, at least.
8: So was that around when you first started gardening?
0: No. Uh-uh. I don't recall that until 10 years ago. I mean, people were were growing it, but I only became aware of it maybe 10 years ago.
8: It did seem to get popularized.
0: And there are cultivars now that are shorter, so maybe easier to work in some gardens, but the tall one works pretty well.
8: Yeah,
0: yeah. And they're, you know, it's a reseeding annual, and it's going to revert to the taller form if you let the seedlings grow. You can always buy it new, and you know, but I think the tall version's just fine.
8: I do. I like it.
0: A few tasks I thought of to get through real quick. I edged my beds the other day. I've got a really nice power edger. It's like a big flywheel that cuts a really
8: nice
0: edge. And what a difference that makes when you do that. You know, the grass was spreading in, leaning over mm-hmm. into the beds. The creeping Charlie was working its way in. Mm. And I just went along and just gave it a nice clean edge, and it looks so much better.
8: Wow. Maybe I can borrow your edger. Yeah. Edging isn't one of my strong suits.
0: It makes the job easy. It's heavy. It's a very heavy tool, but you don't have to use it for very long either. Stay on top of your tomatoes. Tie them up. Mm-hmm. Man, they're growing like weeds right now.
8: They are, and some diseases are starting to set in. They're early blight.
0: Yeah, maybe.
8: Losing leaves at the bottom.
0: Bottoms, yeah. Yeah, what can you do about that?
8: Well, they say you can cut them out, get rid of them. Once you have it, you can spray fungicides, but
0: yeah. Yeah. If you have one bad tomato plant and the rest of yours all look great, do you want to remove that bad one?
8: Absolutely.
0: Okay.
8: I had to do that. I don't even know what this one tomato plant had, but it was serious looking, and I just ripped that thing out and got rid of it.
0: Burned it.
8: Stomped it.
0: Spread it. Put it in a barrel of acid. Then buried it 10 feet. Mark, we're already at our next break, so we'll finish out a few more things, tasks when we get back. We also want your calls. We want to talk about 4th of July and plants and founding fathers and red, white, and blue, anything that you can contribute that ties in with today, which is the 4th of July Independence Day. So come back, give us a call. We'll be back in just a minute.
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0: It's How To Saturday on 55 KRC, the talk station, at home with Gary Sullivan, 9 a.m. to 1 p.m., and then the car show with Dale and Dane Donovan from 1 o'clock to 2. They will answer all your questions. 55 KRC, the talk station. Welcome back. You're listening to Let's Garden with Scott Berline. I'm here with Mark Wessel, Chief Horticulturist at Gardens Alive. And we're just going to wrap up a couple more tasks. You had one that you wanted to leap in with.
8: Well, and I wish I would have done this at the beginning of the year. I grow a lot of salvias, like the black and blue types, in pots for the deck. That's our hummingbird feeders. We don't put out feeders. And they're just beautiful. And so we had one last year, and I got the pot out of the root cellar and just put it on the deck, and I didn't do anything other than that. But I wish I would have taken that out and kind of roughed it up, put a little bit of new soil in, because now it just, it doesn't have the water holding capacity.
0: Yeah,
8: Tennessee. And, you know, when you're watering something so much, you do lose something. It just doesn't hold water, and there's not enough soil in there. And I'm going to try to, it's a big plant now, I'm going to try to delicately get it out of there. And
0: good luck with that. Yeah. This is our great plants. It's funny too. It's a very drought tolerant plant, but like a lot of drought tolerant plants that are drought tolerant in the ground,
8: right?
0: Just can't handle it in a pot as well. It's very interesting how a lot of plants are like that.
8: Yeah.
0: Yeah.
8: You give them perfect conditions and then they become these prima donna fussy things.
0: That's right. Yeah, and you get angry, frustrated, resentful. If you haven't mulched by now, it's probably a good time to start thinking about it. This is the time of year when plants can really benefit from mulch.
8: I was mulching yesterday.
0: Yeah, it's a hard job to do in the heat. And speaking of, that's my last task, is if you ever need an excuse to not work in the garden, this heat is the excuse you need. It's unbearable. And don't put yourself in a situation where you can get hurt.
8: Yeah, and I witnessed a heat-related thing at the community garden. A lady, I won't mention her name.
0: Okay.
8: But she was working in her garden, said she wasn't going to stay long. Well, she goes to stand up and just collapses. And thankfully, you know, there were a few of us down there. If she was just like flopped in her garden and nobody was there, who knows what would have happened?
0: Nothing good.
8: Right.
0: Something, you know, it just starts to become very, very scary at that point.
8: Yeah.
0: Imagine you're passed out in the heat.
8: And I was feeling kind of, you know, I had been working for like 3 hours down there.
0: That's too long.
8: And I was feeling bad. But I felt better once she had this episode. I'm like, oh, well.
0: The adrenaline rush.
8: Yeah. Kind of perked me up.
0: All right. Where are we here? We finished our tasks. Let's start talking about the 4th of July. And again, we want your calls. Anything related to 4th of July and gardening or plants and red, white, and blue, those kind of things. Mm-hmm. Give us a call, 800-823-8255. I'll just start it out. I did a little bit of looking. I had this book by Andrea Wolf. I forget what it's called. It's about the founding fathers who were all gardeners and or agriculturists. And it's really interesting. I could not find it. I looked everywhere around the house and just could not find it. But anyway, I do recall from looking at that book that Thomas Jefferson, of course, a great horticulturist all across the board, botanist. He had his own. Oh, you can go visit. Is it Monticello or Monticello?
8: I always say Monticello.
0: But I do too, but I think it might be wrong.
8: Yeah, well.
0: But anyway, he planted a lot of great trees around his property. Tulip poplars, I think, are supposed to be amazing.
8: Have you been there?
0: No, I haven't.
8: Oh, it's really cool.
0: Yeah, I really want to go. It's definitely on my list.
8: Right. It's up on a hill. Oh, just.
0: And apparently his vegetable garden is just unbelievable, too.
8: Right, right. And a big fruit grower, too.
0: Okay.
8: Yeah.
0: And that's not an easy area to grow. some fruit trees at least.
8: Yeah, that, humidity, the further you go south,
0: yeah,
8: it's just there's more disease and insect pressure.
0: What orchard crops did you have there?
8: Oh, lots of apples and, you know, your general tree fruits, peaches. And
0: I don't think the fruit quality mattered to them as much as far as like marks and spotting and, because they were using it for cider a lot.
8: A lot of it for cider. Yeah. It's interesting you bring that up because he's associated with two apples, in particular, the orange pippin or.
0: Oh, that's really okay.
8: Yeah, yeah. He loved that apple, and Aspis Spitzenberg. Both old varieties, but he loved them. They're great. Both of them great apples.
0: Okay,
8: especially the former, but disease prone.
0: Yeah, what would they do for disease in colonial times?
8: I don't know what they did if they sprayed

0: by necessity into sort of a political situation.
1: Yeah, well, there weren't as many bribes and graft and
0: so corruption. so much money in politics. In fact, there was probably zero money in politics. I imagine a lot of them took financial hits just to be a founding father. James Madison, once called the father of American environmentalism. He also played with crop rotation and promoted a lot of conservation ethics and interconnected nature balance with nature.
1: Visionary.
0: These people, Benjamin Franklin, maybe the most visionary of them all, Renaissance man across the board, lifelong promoter of botany and agriculture. He actively exchanged seeds across the Atlantic and is credited with soybean and rhubarb to the American colonies.
1: Rhubarb, huh?
0: Yeah.
1: Wow.
0: Yeah. And, of course, he was good friends with John Bartram, after which John Bartram named the Franklinia.
1: Oh, yeah.
0: Yeah.
1: Yeah.
0: And Bartram, of course, had his garden home in Philadelphia, and he traveled around the eastern U.S. finding unique and cool American plants to send to English gardeners who were just eating up anything new they could get from North America at the time. So that's all really cool stuff. You are listening to Let's Garden with Scott Berline. We'll be taking a break. 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
4: A wildfire raging out of control in southern Colorado is now one of the biggest in the state's history. Jim Forbes has the latest.
5: KUSA in Denver says as of Friday night, the Aspen Acres fire has burned over 81,000 acres and has destroyed nearly 200 buildings southwest of Pueblo, which are mostly homes.
6: We have had a number of hotshot crews come in. Last night we had one crew came in, and as soon as they got here, we put them on the line. And I think we have seven outstanding order for hotshot crews.
5: That was Alaska Complex Incident Management Team Chief Brad Washa. The fire is still 0% contained. Hot and dry conditions remain in the forecast, although humidity levels could tick up slightly. I'm Jim Forbes.
4: Severe thunderstorms are threatening July 4th and America 250 celebrations across the Northeast and Mid-Atlantic. The Federal Storm Prediction Center has declared a risk of severe thunderstorms from southern Michigan to western Massachusetts and to the New Jersey shore. I'm Lisa Taylor.
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7: 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Welcome back. You're listening to Let's Garden with Scott Berline. I'm here with good friend Mark Wessel. And we want your telephone calls for the next half hour at least to talk about patriotic plants. Red, white, and blue, great American gardeners, all these things.
8: Or plants that salute.
7: That would be amazing.
8: Mm-hmm.
7: Maybe, yeah, I mean, some might have that look.
8: Yeah.
7: Kind of, yeah.
8: Not sure which ones.
7: Reminder, Joe Boggs will be joining us at 8 o'clock to talk about bugs and pests,
8: insects
7: and
8: diseases
7: and things like that. But he makes it fun.
8: He's a fun guy.
7: Pretty amazing. So we do want your calls. Call us at 800-823-8255. Anything to do with the 4th of July and plants. Mark, are you getting, it's always that big deal, you get your first tomato by the 4th of July. Do you have?
8: I will have a cherry tomato.
7: Yeah.
8: I don't. There's no competition with me to get that for it. But I do have this one heirloom that last year was well before the 4th.
7: Oh, really?
8: And it's a very it's a small tomato. It's called Early Annie. Really delicious for an early tomato.
7: Is it better than Wessel's Purple Pride?
8: No. Mm. That's a fine tomato, Wessel's Purple Pride.
7: It is.
8: But it's a darn good tomato, Early Annie. But it is so disease prone. It's already half defoliated by early blight. I'll soon, after the main season stuff comes in, I'll rip that thing out and get it out there.
7: Yeah. Where can people get Wessel's Purple Pride?
8: You have to go online and get seed. I don't even have it this year.
7: It's a seed strain, right?
8: Yeah.
7: Oh, you don't even have your own tomato?
8: No, a friend of mine grows tomatoes and I get plants from her and we just didn't connect this year.
7: Mm.
8: But it's being grown all over the world now.
7: That's really cool. How did you find it? Tell me that story.
8: It was when I moved back to New Richmond, I was renting this little house with great soil, man. It was at the bottom hill. But I had limited space at that time, and I was growing multiple tomatoes in one cage.
7: Mm.
8: And I collected the seeds and grew this on the following year, and I get all these, I got about 12 different types of tomatoes out of this one. And it turns out it was a cross between Cherokee Purple and a sausage, an old heirloom my tomato growing friend grew. And I selected Wessel's Purple Pride out of it, which is, it's a long taper, has a little point at the end.
7: Yeah.
8: It's super juicy. And because of the Cherokee Purple, it has very thin skin. You just look at it wrong.
7: And breaks.
8: And it, but it's just juicy, sweet. And
7: well, how did you stabilize it into a seed string?
8: You just grow it out several years.
7: Like with itself? And,
8: yeah.
7: And just sort of...
8: Right. Because mostly tomatoes are self-pollinating. You don't have to...
7: Yeah.
8: That was a chance cross. But then there was another one, Meg's Passionate Pink, that was even better.
7: Really?
8: It was a light pink.
7: Meg is your wife.
8: Yeah. Yeah. But I fermented those seeds, and then I forgot about them on top of the refrigerator, and they went a little long.
7: And you're still married.
8: Yeah.
7: Amazing. Let's talk about red, white, and blue plants. Mm-hmm. There are very, very few plants that have red, white, and blue flowers. And I'm talking like petunias, where you can get a blue variety, a red one and a white one. It's very rare to find that, mostly because blue is such a rare color for flowers.
8: Yeah.
7: So that's where I started looking. I looked for a list of blue flowers, and then from there I was like, okay, that has a red one and a white one too. So like in certain things, you just, for roses, for instance, they've been trying, you've got reds and you've got whites, and they've been trying for years to get a blue, and they just can't make it work. So you looking down the list of blue flowers, you don't see roses, so it's easy to go from there.
8: Mm-hmm.
7: Sort of like my Sherlock Holmes moment. That's exactly. So anyway, pansies are another one where you can get red, whites, and blues.
8: Reds. All right.
7: Now that might be across a couple. Well, those are all hybrids, so you know they're bringing in colors from all over the place. But a few other things, I think. Iris, maybe red is a problem.
8: Red
7: with iris.
8: Is the big challenge.
7: Yeah, there's
8: there.
7: Rusty kind of orangey types, but a true red, I'm not sure.
8: Not a true red.
7: Yep.
8: Not yet. I don't think. Some laboratory there's working on it.
7: Sending seeds up into space and bringing them back. And Rosa Sharon, I think you can get red, whites, and blues. Or is red not one of the...
8: You are
7: red.
8: Striking out, Sherlock.
7: I am, man. See, this is hard to do. There's not many that have this... combination of flowers. Danny's paying attention. Anyway, hydrangea macrophylla. If you do all you need to do to make a blue, then reds come easy and the whites are there.
8: Okay.
7: Yeah.
8: I'll give you that one.
7: Buddleia?
8: Oh, yeah.
7: Mm-hmm.
8: Yeah, those red ones, they're striking.
7: They are striking.
8: Yeah.
7: Clematis?
8: Yeah.
7: Although that might be across different species.
8: Oh, sure.
7: Yeah.
8: Yeah, yeah.
7: But, yeah. Morning glories.
8: Mm-hmm. Beautiful flower. I like them in the roadsides and
7: I don't
8: other
7: like
8: people's.
7: It. They seed so badly.
8: I know.
7: It's horrible. Years after you've stopped growing them and letting them go to seed, they just keep coming and coming.
8: Yep.
7: It's amazing how they just get into a seed bank and stay there. Columbine. All right.
8: Yeah.
7: Is there a red columbine?
8: Yeah, you know, I'd say some of the, like the canadensis. There's some redder ones.
7: There's a little bit of red in there.
8: Yeah.
7: What have you got? You got any that you're thinking of?
8: Well, there's, you know, lobelia. You have red, the cardinal flower.
7: Yeah.
8: Blue lobelia, syphilitica. And then for white, there's like pale Indian plantain. And sometimes you get a white cardinal flower.
7: Yeah. Yeah. Yeah.
8: Different species.
7: The blue one is, of course, named lobelia syphilitica because they thought it would cure syphilis.
8: Mm-hmm.
7: I have found that it's never worked for me. Mm-hmm. I always just have to go get a shot.
8: That's right.
7: Mm-hmm.
8: I know you get kind of crazy after that sets in for a while.
7: That would explain a lot, but unfortunately, or fortunately, I was just joking. I have never, ever had.
8: Let's move on.
7: Yeah, let's move on. Going back to blue flowers, I looked a little bit into it. And plants primarily rely on pigments called anthocyanins that create the colors. Isn't it amazing how out of sunlight, water, and soil that plants can create all these colors? And really intense, incredible colors, a full range of colors.
8: Nature in general is amazing. We don't even know how amazing it is.
9: No, we're just scratching the surface. Yeah. So anyway, these anthocyanins generally produce red, purple, and pink hues, and from that they make the others.
8: Mm-hmm.
9: And so it's really rare for blue to come about out of that process. Mm-hmm. But when it does, it's really, really nice. Some of my favorite flowers are blue flowers.
8: Yeah, everybody loves the blue flowers.
9: Yeah, Brunera. What is it called? The Himalayan.
8: The Himalayan poppies.
9: Poppies. Mechanopsis. Can I grow?
8: Yeah, they're.
9: It's so beautiful.
8: I wonder if they're really as good as they all say they
9: probably
8: are.
9: Probably not. I'm assuming not, because it makes me feel better. Because I just can't grow them.
8: They're probably only like an inch wide. You're kind of disappointed when you see them.
9: A lot of photoshopping going on. Yeah. But yeah, go figure. The plant that grows in the Himalayas wouldn't do that great in Cincinnati. It's just kind of weird. But anyway, it says to get blue a blue hue, plants must alter red anthocyanins using specific enzymes, metal ions, and the exact acidity of their cell fluid. If this delicate shift or balance shifts, the flower defaults to purple or violet.
8: Oh, man. So complex.
9: Yeah. It's just, you know, and I'm trying to think, you know, we know a lot of, you know, hummingbirds and pollinators are drawn to like red flowers, and I think that might be as much morphology, the shape of the flower, as it is the color. But offhand, I can't think of any insect that's drawn specifically to blue flowers. I could be wrong. But
8: can I help you there?
9: Yeah. We are trying to make this a red, white, and blue 4th of July themed segment.
8: There's blueberries.
9: Blueberries and red berries, cranberries in the same, that's the same genus.
8: Yeah. Same genus.
9: Do they have white?
8: There are some white.
9: Yeah.
8: I saw one last year.
9: I had something else here. I'm trying to find it real quick.
8: Well, while you find it, I love the annual lobelias. They're just, especially when other people grow them well.
9: Yeah.
8: Well,
9: they like it cooler, I guess, than we generally do.
8: Yeah, when you go north. They look better.
9: Better, yeah. And they look fine in the spring and then again in the fall. They just kind of have a period in the summer where they struggle a little bit. But, yeah, those are beautiful plants.
8: They are.
9: Yeah. I looked up famous plants of the American Revolution. And there are some that are pretty cool. The Liberty Tree, the most famous tree of the Revolution, is a big elm in Boston where the Sons of Liberty gathered to protest the Stamp Act and organized resistance.
8: Mm-hmm. So it's still there?
9: I don't think it is. It was an elm.
8: An elm.
9: Other colonies had their own liberty trees, such as the famous tulip poplar at St. John's College in Annapolis. Mm-hmm. It's pretty common for a tree to be sort of a central meeting place in the colonies at that time. I guess, you know, part of it would be in the summer that any assembly hall would be way too hot. And you would just all go out under the shade of the biggest tree there was.
8: Or the one they left.
9: Yeah. yeah.
8: Cut them all down.
9: Yeah. Well, they did that mostly in the farms, not the communities, I guess. I don't know either. Good point. But
8: they were around closer to those years than I was.
9: Yeah, I was. But still a little late for it. Hanging trees, not such a nice thing, but they were there. Liberty teas. So in response to the Tea Act, where a boycott of teas happened, colonists found whatever they could to make their own tea out of using native North American plants, one of which is Ceanothus americanus, New Jersey tea.
8: Yeah.
9: And also sweet goldenrod, Solidago odora. Mm-hmm. Have you had a tea from either of those?
8: No.
9: Me neither.
8: No. And then there's Labrador tea, which is bog plant in the, like, related to mountain laurel and that whole family.
9: And usually that's a poisonous type of plant, but they were making tea out of it?
8: I think so.
9: Huh. And I'm sure that would be like Maine and north.
8: Pretty far north. Boreal regions.
9: Yeah.
8: Boggy.
9: Let's take a break. We're talking 4th of July and plants. Give us a call, 800-823-8255. We'll be back in just a couple minutes.
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9: 9 first warning forecast this morning. Few showers, warm, muggy, low of 74. Today, 4th of July, scattered afternoon showers, heat advisory, high of 92. Tonight, evening storms fade, partly cloudy, muggy, low of 73. Tomorrow is Sunday, spotty afternoon storms, still very humid, high of 89. 55 KRC, the talk station. And welcome back. You're listening to Let's Garden with Scott Berline. I'm here with Mark Wessel. Joe Boggs will join us in about 10 or 15 minutes. And we're just going to wrap this up talking about the 4th of July and plants and gardens and gardeners. I looked up famous American gardeners, famous Americans who garden.
8: Okay.
9: And one of the most fascinating was Audie Murphy. Are you familiar with him at all?
8: Mm-mm.
9: I don't think most people anymore are, but he was a big, big deal following World War II. He grew up as a sharecropper's kid, mm-hmm. like eight kids in the family or something. Mm-hmm. Father left when he was young. His mother died when he was 14.
8: Oh, my goodness.
9: Yeah, he kind of helped raise his brothers and sisters. Like a lot of guys did, went to the Army younger than 18 mm-hmm. when World War II started. After Pearl Harbor, he fought in Italy or North Africa first, and then in Italy and France. Mm-hmm. And he earned every medal you can earn in the Army. Multiple campaigns, multiple times injured. He held off an entire German company by himself in some pass. Yeah, yeah.
8: Should make a movie about
9: that. They did, and he starred himself. So he came back to America and went to Hollywood. Mm-hmm. They made a movie about his life using him as the star. Mm-hmm. And then he went on to a career being a cowboy or doing a lot of cowboy movies. Well into the 40s and I think into the 50s.
8: Well, when you said his name, I had this cowboy in me.
9: Yeah, so. Yeah. After all that, he suffered PTSD.
8: Well,
9: and it is PTSD Awareness Month, I think, if I remember mm-hmm. right from earlier. And
8: he probably started that campaign.
9: He might have. Because
8: he was very
9: proactive.
8: Yeah.
9: Yeah. He took care of his rose garden to sort of overcome PTSD. That's pretty cool.
8: Mm-hmm.
9: That World War II, also we're talking about the Victory Garden generation.
8: Mm-hmm.
9: So many people grew their own vegetables. You had to. With rations and everything else.
8: Yeah, yeah.
9: You know.
8: Interesting time.
9: It was. You know, and we were feeding so much of the world, both during the war and after, because mm-hmm. I imagine almost a great percentage of the croplands in Europe were not productive during mm-hmm. that time. And if they were, nobody could transport them, you know. So, interesting, awful times. Hopefully we never see anything quite like that again.
8: No doubt.
9: Eleanor Roosevelt was a great promoter of the Victory Gardens.
8: Oh, that's
9: that was
8: right.
9: kind of her
8: yep.
9: thing.
8: Mm-hmm.
9: She advocated for food, self-sufficiency, sustainability, and community gardens across the country.
8: Good for her.
9: Yeah. More recently, Michelle Obama had her gardens at the White House.
8: Mm-hmm. Are they still there?
9: I don't think so. Long history of gardening at the White House. Tree planting mm-hmm. was started there by Rutherford Hayes in the 1870s, planting commemorative trees that were saplings from Washington's Mount Vernon and also Madison's Virginia home, and white oaks grown from acorns of the Charter Oak in Connecticut.
8: Oh, nice.
9: Yeah. Mm-hmm. So, and that started, I think, a lot of tree planting that I think each president usually plants at least one tree.
8: Yeah.
9: Nellie Taft, the wife of William Howard Taft, is credited with the planting of cherry trees around the tidal basin in Washington, D.C. So the Japanese gave those as a gift.
8: Mm-hmm.
9: And I didn't realize, but she was involved somehow in the negotiations mm-hmm. or in mm-hmm. the process there. And I vaguely remember a story where the first group of trees that they sent from Japan were infected with some kind of disease mm-hmm. and were all destroyed. And then a few years later, Japan sent more. What a legacy that's left in the Washington, D.C.
8: Yeah,
9: area.
8: No kidding.
9: Yeah. These were planted in 1912, so mm-hmm. Very early on.
8: I think there were cherries from Japan donated to Cincinnati, weren't there? Eden Park.
9: Eden Park and maybe Alt Park. Mm-hmm. Maybe they did that to a lot of cities that I mm-hmm. don't know. Both Eden Park and Alt Park have just beautiful plantings of cherries.
8: Mm-hmm.
9: And, they're probably none of them are the original trees. They're not generally long lasting,
8: no.
9: But, seedlings and so forth mm-hmm. and carrying on and scions and cuttings
8: yeah,
9: and
8: yeah.
9: crafts and stuff. Jacqueline Kennedy, of course, started the Rose Garden at the White House. Wait a minute.
8: Probably a rose named after her.
9: Oh, yeah. I'm sure there must be. Mm-hmm. I'm sure there is. Apparently, a woman named Bunny Mellon designed two White House gardens for Jacqueline Kennedy. The second one completed after the assassination. And then Lady Bird Johnson, of course, is known for wildlife or wildflower restoration in Texas so much.
8: Yeah.
9: Yeah.
8: Lady Bird Johnson Center.
9: Yeah. Yeah. And is she still alive? I think she is.
8: Really?
9: I'm not sure, but if she died, it wasn't that long ago.
8: Okay.
9: Yeah. What else, Mark?
8: Oh, no.
9: Yeah, we got a few minutes here. No, only 1 minute. Thank you, Danny. Danny came to the rescue. We will be back with Joe Boggs in just a couple of minutes. Always fun to talk to Joe.
8: Mm-hmm. I missed him.
9: I've missed him terribly. Talked to him on the phone last week. It was a lot of fun, and it's a lot of fun to talk to him on the radio as well. You are listening to Let's Garden with Scott Berline. You can find all the podcasts of all the past shows on at any source of podcasts, and this one will be up posted pretty much right after the show is over. The number 800-823-8255. If you have any questions for us or Joe, give us a shout, and we will be back in just a few minutes.

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16: A wildfire raging out of control in southern Colorado is now one of the biggest in the state's history. Jim Forbes has the latest.
17: KUSA in Denver says as of Friday night, the Aspen Acres fire has burned over 81,000 acres and has destroyed nearly 200 buildings southwest of Pueblo, which are mostly homes.
18: We have had a number of hotshot crews come in. Last night we had one crew came in, and as soon as they got here, we put them on the line.
17: That was Alaska Complex Incident Management Team Chief Brad Washa. The fire is still 0% contained. Hot and dry conditions remain in the forecast, although humidity levels could tick up slightly.
16: Two people are dead and one is injured after a shooting at a Michigan mall. The shooting happened Friday at Fairlane Town Center Mall in Dearborn. Police say the shooting erupted during an altercation between two groups of young people who apparently knew each other. The victims range in age from the late teens to early 20s. As of Friday night, no suspects were in custody. A person is dead after a lightning strike on a Florida beach. Authorities in Fort Myers Beach say it happened Friday afternoon. Fire Chief Scott Worth told Gulf Coast News that four people were hit and one person was pronounced dead on scene. The other three were taken to hospitals. The World Cup's round of 32 is over. In the first game Friday, Egypt defeated Australia in a penalty shootout in Arlington, Texas. Later, Argentina narrowly held on in Miami, defeating Cape Verde 3-2 in extra time. To end the day, Colombia beat Ghana 1-0 in Kansas City. FIFA has made its decision on Falar and Balogun. Rob Martier has details.
19: The U.S. men's national team star will have to sit for one match following an incident during their win over Bosnia and Herzegovina. Balogun was given a red card after taking down the opposing player in what the referee felt was intentional. Balogun said, "It's important for me to say first and foremost, it was totally unintentional. The choice of the referee was his choice. I don't think it was the correct choice." Next up for the U.S. men's national team, a date with Belgium on Monday.
16: I'm Lisa Taylor.
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16: The Department of Justice says it will not release additional unredacted records from its probe into convicted sex offender Jeffrey Epstein. Department officials declined the release on Thursday and told a federal judge that it has adequately complied with the law. The department said it was allowed to withhold records containing victims' identities and information that could jeopardize a federal investigation. The response came in the final hours of a court-ordered deadline to remove redactions in at least a dozen documents or show cause why it could not. Former New Jersey Governor Chris Christie is predicting a monumental defeat for Republicans in the upcoming midterm elections. He argued that a substantial loss in November might prompt Republicans to reassess the party's future direction. Christie was once a Trump ally, but he became a critic of the president during the 2024 election. Christie believes Democrats will win the House later this year and predicted that they have a better chance in the Senate than previously thought. Forecasters say the 4th of July will be a lot hotter than usual this year. It was so hot on Friday that big parades in Philadelphia and Washington, D.C., celebrating America's 250th anniversary, had to be canceled because of triple-digit temperatures. And the Great American State Fair on the National Mall had to be postponed until evening. Forecasters say more extreme heat is predicted today, with highs including 108 in New York and 107 in D.C. Extreme heat is expected across the South and into the Southern Plains. Joey Chestnut will be defending his mustard belt today at the Nathan's Famous Hot Dog Eating Contest in New York City. Chestnut's looking for his 18th victory and holds the men's world record with 76 hot dogs, including buns. In the women's competition, Mickey Sudo will be vying for her 5th straight championship and will be trying to top her record of consuming 51 hot dogs. ESPN will cover the contest held every 4th of July at Brooklyn's Coney Island, with the women's competition getting underway at 10:45 a.m. Eastern. The men's contest will start at noon. I'm Lisa Taylor.
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6: 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And welcome back. You're listening to Let's Garden with Scott Berline. That's me. I'm manager of Botanical Garden Outreach at the Cincinnati Botanical Garden and Zoo. I'm with Mark Wessel, Chief Horticulturist at Gardens Alive. And now we're joined by Joe Boggs. How do you describe Joe?
7: Oh, gosh.
6: What is your official title, Joe?
7: Oh, I don't know. Just a speaker of insects. How's that sound? I'm just insect whisperer.
6: You're not going to mention The Ohio State University?
7: Yes, with The Ohio State University. So, well, that's a good question. I'm with Extension.
6: Yeah.
7: So very quickly, you know, Ohio State University, University of Kentucky, Purdue, they're all land-grant universities.
6: Right.
7: And that means they all have Extension. And so the land grants were created by Lincoln in 1862, and then extension was created in 1914 to extend the land grants throughout the states. So we have a office, for example, in every county of Ohio, and I think there's an office in every county of Kentucky and Indiana, but the point being is that's what we do. So I'm actually an assistant professor and focusing on agriculture and natural resources. So it's A&R. Although, as you know, I mean, I work more closely with you and Mark and, you know, folks involved in the green industry. So that's what I do. Boy, you really teased that out of me, didn't you?
6: I sure did. And just to say that you are a researcher par excellence. That's French. And, you know, when something comes up, you figure it out. So you're the go-to guy that I know of for any kind of insect issue or a pest issue or a disease issue or just things that are going on with plants and trees and, you know, in the environment. And we're really glad to have you here.
7: Well, I appreciate that, Scott. But I want to say right back at you, right? Because the fact is, you know, we're all involved in solving plant problems, right? You know, you're involved with a side of plants in terms of recognition of what they are, where to plant them. I mean, you consider that half the battle in terms of successful landscaping, successful gardens, is just putting the plant in the right place.
6: 100%.
7: So that, yeah, that's all part of diagnostics, which is what I do a lot of, and that's kind of what you're describing, problem solving, something's going wrong, what's happening there. And we all do it, and we all work together. That's what's so much fun about what we all get to do. As you said earlier, you and I had a great telephone call earlier this past week. I don't remember, you know, exactly which day, and that's not an age-related issue. That's
6: not at all. Not at all.
7: Not at all. No, but at any rate, it's you know, you and I talked about this. Just, you know, how much of a thrill. We both kind of came to our careers a little bit late. I was really interested, you know, with you sharing your background, which I all this time, Scott. I mean, my goodness, I've known you for a lot of years, and. And so I think that makes us even more appreciative of these opportunities to learn new things. Like, for example, if it wasn't for an office, we may not have won at Yorktown. I actually should have
6: Wait,
7: done
6: wait,
7: that
6: wait. You broke up a little bit. If it were not for what, we would not have won at Yorktown?
7: I like that. Anytime I speak Latin, people say, you're breaking up, you're breaking up.
6: No, you literally did break up. So if it were not for what?
7: Anopheles quadrimaculatus.
6: Huh. I'm not familiar with that one.
7: I'm speaking Latin again.
6: So what is that story?
7: So that is one of the primary, it's a native mosquito that spreads a non-native disease. And the disease is malaria, actually, and the cause of the disease is a little microorganism called a plasmodium, which is actually not native to North America. It's native to Africa. And if it wasn't for that mosquito, Lord Cornwallis would have been in much better shape at Yorktown.
6: Making better decisions, apparently, maybe. Yeah.
7: Well, so... So, yeah, I know you're talking, you know, we're talking about, you know, weaving together, you know, different facets of the American Revolution and, and, you know, how we gained our independence. Well, you know, everyone knows the story and that Cornwallis, you know, in basically his surrender in Yorktown was, you know, brought the end of the Revolutionary War with Britain. So we all know that story. What we don't know, though, is what we don't think about is Cornwallis had his army originally down in the low country of the Carolinas. Well, while he was down there, you know, he was facing diseases, his army was, I should say, that were limiting their ability to move about and to be healthy. Now, the American colonists at that time had already had experience with malaria. And so the strains that, you know, we were dealing with at that time, a lot of the colonists had had some resistance. They'd been there long enough to have acquired some resistance, and so that's very important.
6: Yeah.
7: But what's more important was that when Cornwallis moved his army to Yorktown, you know, sort of the final dance, if you will, he was ordered to go into the very low marshy area, which Yorktown is located, you know, in a marshy area.
6: Yeah, on this peninsula.
7: Yeah.
6: Mm-hmm.
7: Well, it was a prime habitat for this mosquito, and I should say mosquitoes in the genus Anopheles are the malarial mosquitoes. So there are other species that are in Africa that can spread the plasmodium very easily. Well, when Cornwallis got there, he got there in June, I believe, and so he was, you know, hanging out there with his army, waiting to get some help from Clinton that was up in New York, you know, so all this stuff was hopefully coming together. His army eventually started contracting malaria. At the time of the approach of the colonists, the Continental Army, 51%, so basically half of Cornwallis's army was sick, too sick to fight.
6: Wow, I did not know that part of that story.
7: Yeah. Isn't that remarkable? I mean, you know, you step back and say, well, you know, when we read history, I mean, you know, the Continental Army, you know, arrived and, man, they could fight, you know, and the British, they were just backed up against the water. And, of course, they got cut off by the French and all this disaster. What we tend to overlook, and I'll tell you, Scott, this is what to me makes history very fascinating when we learn, okay, let's pull the curtain back a little bit. What else was going on? Well, you lose half of your army, you know, they're landing cots. They can't get up. And, I mean, malaria is a...
6: And then the other half is taking care of the ones that are sick, you know?
7: You know, you're exactly right. You've sized it up perfectly. So, you know, when we watch these movies, and many have been made, several very good movies, it's interesting because I've never seen that depicted. I've never seen, you know, these accounts, which would be far more accurate to say, yeah, you know, they may be under siege, but only half of them can respond. And that was the major issue. He couldn't break out because he didn't have enough, you know, healthy troops to do so.
6: And then there's, the story of the, of 1812, that war where the British had landed and they'd sacked Washington, set it ablaze, basically. And that night, the army's camped out and they get hit by a tornado, the British army.
7: Isn't that?
6: Yeah.
7: I am so glad that finally, that's for the meteorologists, right? I mean,
6: right.
7: Okay, the entomologists are all fired up about Yorktown, but you're exactly right. That, by all descriptions, it was a tornado. Few people actually know that, and frankly, that was another turning point.
6: Would have finished sacking Washington. The fires were put out by the storm, and it would have been so much worse. 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
7: And you know, did they retreat to Ohio where they got more tornadoes? Well, I'm just making that up, but you know.
6: Hey, Joe, we've got to take a break. When we get back, we'll start talking about some pests and diseases, things that you're seeing out there.
7: Okay, that's outstanding.
6: Good. Yeah, well, you're listening to Let's Garden with Scott Berline. We'll be back in just a couple minutes.
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6: It is How To Saturday on 55KRC, the talk station. Gary Sullivan comes on at 9 o'clock to 1 o'clock, and then the car show with Dale and Dane Donovan from 1 o'clock to 2 o'clock. They will answer your car care questions. 749-5500, 55KRC, the talk station. Welcome back. You're listening to Let's Garden with Scott Berline, and I'm here with Mark Wessel, Chief Horticulturist with Gardens Alive, and Extension Agent Extraordinaire Joe Boggs on the line. Joe, what's happening out there in the garden world right now?
7: Well, Scott and Mark, we're starting to transition from, you know, what I call, you know, the spring, you know, insect and disease problems on landscape plants, and we're starting to move into the summer issues. In some cases, what we're seeing now actually started very early in the spring, and they're just now making themselves known. You know, for example, you know, during the break, I heard an advertisement for a yellow jacket trap or something with the yellow jackets. And when we talk yellow jackets, bald face hornets, and paper wasps, collectively, they're all called wasps. That fools people a little bit, but bald face hornets are not a true hornet taxonomically. They're wasps, and of course, yellow jackets are also wasps. And you can sort of see why they're called that, because their body plans are very, very similar. But what else puts them in the same group is that they all make paper nests. And also, they all overwinter. All three overwinter as fertilized queens. And they only use their nests, their paper nests, one season. So kind of let's roll the clock back. So earlier this spring, we had these mated female wasps, the queens, if you will, emerge from their overwintering sites, some protected place under the bark of trees, anywhere that they can find somewhere where they're protected from the elements. They emerged, and by themselves, they started going out using their mandibles to scrape off wood fibers and chew those fibers up, mix with saliva to exude something very similar to paper. Well, that queen was doing all this herself. She had no help, and so she started making her, you know, the nests were very small. I have a picture, for example, of a bald-faced hornet's nest. It was about golf ball size, and that was back in late April. So these nests then kind of remain below, you know, under our radar for quite some time until she lays eggs, and then we start seeing once those eggs hatch and we get, you know, the larvae, she has to feed them. And by the way, very important, all of these wasps are primarily meat eaters, and they are pollinators.
0: Mm-hmm.
7: I let that sink in a little bit. So we get a twofer. And sometimes we overlook that. They're very beneficial insects. The meat that they eat, what that queen was feeding her young, would be things like caterpillars or sawfly larvae. So things that we would call pests, for example. So the wasps go out, they grind up the meat item, they bring this thing, this literally is called a meatball, that's kind of funny, back to the nest to feed to the young. But again, you know, she was doing all this herself at the beginning until we would see the first crop of her young emerge. And then she started getting the help of some workers. Eventually, she started getting some help of some additional queens. Now, that's happening right now. The nests are now starting to get large enough for us to see them. But again, not something, you know, let's talk about bald-faced hornets for something up in trees or shrubs. Not something we're going to notice all that well, but we can notice them.
0: Mm-hmm.
7: And, of course, the terrestrial yellow jacket's the one that makes, you know, the species that makes the nest in the ground. This is the time when you mow over them and you find out where they live, right?
0: Yeah, the hard way.
7: Surprise.
0: Yeah.
7: So they start making their presence known right now. And then, of course, the story just unfolds, you know, as the season progresses and the colony continues to grow. So, as I said, this is a transition period. Other things that we're seeing right now, for example, would be my wife heard the first dog day cicada this past Thursday. Now, we're talking about not periodical cicadas. The dog day cicadas, and I need to be kind of careful with that. There's actually only one species that's called dog day. The rest are called annual cicadas. And why they're called annual is that we see them every year. And there are several species that come out. Some sing during the day.

0: give me the stink eye. You know,
1: you should have offered to carry it to the nest.
0: I almost did. I almost did. I felt so bad.
2: Oh my gosh! Well, it was a good thing that she was. It was a good thing that she was occupied at the moment because, of course, only the females have stingers, right?
0: Yeah.
2: I mean, with all of these stinging insects, the proper name for the stinger is ovipositor. You know, ova egg. So she had a long stinger. Now, I want to really stress this part because this is where we don't want people to get too excited, but we'll wait till after the break, right?
0: Yeah. Yeah. That sounds like a good idea. So that this will keep people hanging on too. They need to hear this next part. We'll save it there. I am here with Joe Boggs from the Ohio State Extension. And with Mark Wessel from Gardens Alive, we are talking about pests and diseases in the garden right now. Reminder again, all the podcasts can be found where podcasts are sourced. And we'll take a break. We'll come back with Joe and Mark. And at 8:45, we'll come back with Gary Solomon. Stay tuned. We'll be right back.

0: Federal Storm Prediction Center has declared a risk of severe thunderstorms from southern Michigan to western Massachusetts and to the New Jersey shore. The potential for thunderstorms, however, is not expected to break the historic heat wave baking the region, though it is likely to disrupt nighttime fireworks celebrations and cause travel delays. The Department of Justice says it will not release additional unredacted records from its probe into convicted sex offender Jeffrey Epstein. Department officials declined the release on Thursday and told a federal judge that it has adequately complied with the law. The department said it was allowed to withhold records containing victims' identities and information that could jeopardize a federal investigation. The response came in the final hours of a court-ordered deadline to remove redactions in at least a dozen documents or show cause why it could not. I'm Lisa Taylor.
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2: Great Parks of Hamilton County's Super Sprouts Garden Club is a great way to introduce preschool kids to the fun and rewards of gardening. 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Welcome back. You're listening to Let's Garden with Scott Berline. I'm here with Mark Wessel, and on the line is Joe Boggs from The Ohio State University. And Joe, you were talking about cicadas.
3: Yeah, so at this time of year, we're starting to see the annual cicadas emerge. Again, they, you know, climb the nymphs come out of the ground, climb up the trees, and the adults emerge from those skins. But along with that, as I said, there's one of our largest wasps that we see really in the eastern United States. Of course, that was a great story with you having a, you know, a head-to-head meeting with a female, because it is the females. The females are the ones that go out and harvest the cicadas. They use their long stinger to inject a paralytic toxin into the cicada's body. And of course, paralytic, it paralyzes them. So that cicada is still alive. And that's because insects lack refrigeration. If it killed it, it would just immediately start putrefying. Yeah. And so what she has already done is she's already dug into the soil and gone underground and created chambers in which she will then drag that paralyzed cicada into those chambers. And then she will lay one egg if it's going to be a female, and two eggs if it's going to be a male, if they're going to be males. Back to the American Revolution, right? To kind of, you know, one if by land, two if by sea. I don't know why that. But anyway.
2: It was a stretch, but go on.
3: It was a stretch. I'm trying to work it all back. But she does that. Now, what are the males doing? Because, you know, she does that. They do have to be mated. There are males. The males look really identical to the females. They have the same markings, roughly the same size. Of course, they lack stingers. They don't have an ovipositor. Now, this is where things get a little interesting, because even though cicada killer wasps are not true colonial. They don't have a true social network like a yellow jackets we talked about a while ago. They tend to pick soil that's similar. And also, if you had a large collection of females, it makes it easier for them to be mated by the males, rather than if you had, you know, a female over here and one a mile away and so on and so forth. Well, the males then, they start collecting over these areas. And they start fighting. They're fighting over the females and trying to have dominance.
2: As men tend to do.
3: As men tend to do. That's exactly right. When the male cicadas just aren't lounging around watching soccer, you know, they are out there guarding their territory. And it's usually the males that scare the bejeebers out of us, because they will fly right up to you. I thought that's what the story was going to be, frankly. If you get over or near a cicada killer colony, and we're going to call it that, you'll find all these males buzzing around. And if they see you, they might think you're another male, and they'll buzz right up to you very aggressively. They make a loud sound. And, of course, you know, even a seasoned entomologist might make another loud sound, right? It's startling. And that's the idea. But, of course, remember, they lack stingers. It's all a ruse. Mm. So what I'm trying to sketch out here is, first of all, the females are not very aggressive at all. In fact, when I was, you know, years ago, I knew a grad student that did his master's thesis work on this insect, and he was commonly right in the middle of these large collections of cicada killer wasps. The only time that he felt kind of threatened was he accidentally put his knee down on one of the burrows. And the female didn't like that very much. So, you know, she did come out, but she didn't sting him. Huh. She just came out and buzzed, you know, like, you know, kind of like your experience. Point being is that it's just not very likely that you're going to get stung. And they are, of course, again, a beneficial insect. Right. You know, they help to keep the population of cicadas down. But they will be arriving very, very soon, because as soon as we see annual cicadas, we start seeing the cicada killer wasps.
2: Very cool. Very interesting. Hey, Mark had a question for you, Joe.
4: I noticed this insect in the yard this year. I'm sure it could have been there, but this year I'm noticing lots of them, but it's my first time seeing it. And I'll give you the common name. It was the adult of the two-line spittle bug. You must be familiar with that.
3: Yeah, now, okay, so that's really interesting. So what were you seeing? You were seeing the adults.
4: Yeah, and who knows what an adult spittle bug looks like.
3: That's exactly right. You seldom actually, okay, so spittle bugs are, the adults are called frog hoppers. they're in the group of general plant hopper insects. Mm-hmm. They hop. And so we don't see the adults as often. They're very pretty. The two-line spittle bug have kind of a dark, you know, brownish background with very distinct two lines that cross their body that are kind of yellow to yellowish gold. Mm-hmm. As I said, they're kind of pretty, but we most often think of spittle bugs as what their name implies. The immatures, when you look at them, you'll find they're very soft body, but you won't find them just crawling around on something. You'll find them in amongst this mass of bubbly material that looks like spit, doesn't it? That's why they're called spittle bugs. Well, spittle bugs are actually also related to aphids. And we all know that aphids feed on, you know, by tapping into what we call phloem vessels. So they're tapping into this fire hose of with a lot of sugar water moving through, and they pull out a lot of sugar water, and they pull out so much they have to get rid of some, so they void it out the back end in the form of honeydew, which is actually, insect diarrhea, but we won't say that, right? We won't say it on the air in the morning when people are eating their breakfast.
2: Right. Good idea.
3: Yeah. But with spittle bugs, they do something else with that honeydew. They spread it around, and then they use their air-breathing holes called spiracles, and they pump air into it, and that's where we see the bubbles created to surround these very delicate immature stages we call nymphs. Mm-hmm. And so that's what you'll see under the spittle. But, of course, when they complete their development, you know, they turn into the adults, and I only have one set of pictures of the two-line spittle bug, Mark. They're not uncommon. We just don't see them because we're not looking too hard for them. So that's interesting. What were they? What did you find them on?
4: Just general plants. I can't tell you exactly what, but they were on several different things. Like you said, I thought it was a leaf hopper.
3: Yeah. It's they're very. And now the frog hopper comes from, if you look at their head, if you look at the front end, they do kind of have that blunt, you know, frog-like appearance. And so that's where the common name comes from. But the two-line spittle bug we most often find on grasses.
4: Yes. Yes.
3: So, yeah, particularly ornamental grasses, mm-hmm. we'll see them on there, although we can see them on a few other weeds. Now, they don't really cause any harm. That's the good news. The nymphs don't pull out so much fluid from the plant that they cause any harm. However, there are some spittle bugs. There are some plant hoppers that can spread different diseases. Mm-hmm. It's not something, though, we focus on too hard because, like I said, that's not really what we recognize them for. They're just interesting insects.
4: Yeah, I did a little research, and it turns out they have made their way to the big island, Hawaii, and are really wreaking havoc on the rangeland there.
3: Well, we need to go over there and check it out.
4: Right.
3: Yeah,
4: right.
3: I think me and Mark and I mean, you know, as long as security doesn't hear, we're coming, right?
4: Mm-hmm.
2: Right. Yeah, and Ohio State is sure to fund our expedition.
4: Mm-hmm.
3: I'm quite certain, you know, or the National Spittlebug Association. It is. Well, that's interesting, Mark. I did not know that. And so they're actually causing enough harm to be harmful.
4: There's a big concern over there.
3: Mm. Well, now that you've said that, you know what I'm going to be spending the rest of the day doing? I'm just going to be digging into spittlebugs.
4: Well, at least I didn't give you a song that's going to stick in your head.
3: Oh, that's true. Yeah, that's a good point. So we don't have too many more minutes here. Is anything else happening that's...
2: Well, I wanted to bring up this and just get... basically both your opinions or ideas or thoughts about it, but with these high temperatures, how is that affecting plants? I know that high enough night temperature will cause a lot of plants to stop developing fruit, like tomatoes and so forth. So what do you guys see and what are your thoughts? It's a big thing,
4: Scott,
2: isn't it?
4: I just know it's an odd thing. You think plants would need more water, but it's easy to overwater and kill a plant right now.
2: Yeah, with it being so humid, especially. Yeah.
3: Yeah.
2: So you want to water when it's hot like this, but then it's humid also. So you really need to be careful.
4: Mm-hmm.
2: Their metabolism is going down big time right now, which means they're using less water.
4: Mm-hmm.
2: So it's a tricky balance.
4: It is.
2: Yeah.
4: That's all I have to add.
3: It is. Yeah, that's very, very interesting because you're absolutely right. And when you hit these hot temperatures, you can just imagine plants pulling water, you know, right out of the soil and, you know, the soil's collapsing, houses are falling into, you know, I'm sorry, I'm kind of carried away there, but you can just imagine a really bad situation. But keep in mind, we had, you know, at least in our territory and through much of the eastern United States, extremely wet spring.
2: Yeah.
3: So our soils were very well charged, and that is something that has pulled us through when there has been a high demand for moisture, you know, for trees and shrubs. I actually did not see, I've yet to really see established trees and shrubs showing any evidence of drought, a problem with water, except for those like in parking lot tree planters.
2: Okay.
3: You know, I've started seeing some wilting there where there's no irrigation. Places like that where you have probably at the Cincinnati Botanical Garden and Zoo, mm-hmm. you may have seen a little bit of that in some of the planters there. But even that, not nearly as much as I expected, Scott and Mark. It's been remarkable. And now, hopefully, we're going to be getting a little rain.
2: Yeah, I think there's a pretty good chance next week. A few days, in the 40s to 60% chance. So maybe one of those will pan out and we'll get a little bit of rain. We're about to hit that time when they shut down, when the rain shuts down, and then we're weeks without anything at all.
3: We don't want to rush that, do we? We're talking about drought. Right. We don't want to even say that word. I said that out loud, and then we're going to be in trouble for that. But you're right. So far, not bad. It's not bad at all, in my opinion.
2: Well, we've got to wrap it up, Joe. We appreciate you coming on. Always good to have you. And we'll see you at the beginning of August. You're coming
3: absolutely
2: first Saturday every month, so people can plan their time around when they can listen to Joe Boggs on the radio. So thanks again, Joe.
3: Well, yeah. Or turn the volume down.
2: Okay.
3: Mark. And Scott, it's been a pleasure.
2: See you guys, always, care. Always. All right, you're listening to Let's Garden with Scott Berline. We'll be back in just a couple minutes.
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2: 9, first warning forecast. This morning, few showers, warm, muggy, low of 74. This afternoon, scattered storms, heat advisory, high of 92. Tonight, evening storms fade. Partly cloudy, muggy, low of 73. Tomorrow, spotty afternoon storms, still very humid, high of 89. 55 KRC, the talk station. And welcome back for our final segment of today's show. I am here with Mark Wessel, and we are joined with joined by Gary Sullivan. Good morning, Gary.
17: Good morning, sir. How are you?
2: I'm doing fine. How about you?
17: I'm warm.
2: I'm looking at you.
17: I'm not hot.
2: You look relatively comfortable.
17: But I'm very comfortable.
2: You're inside at least.
17: Yeah, yeah. Mm-hmm. Managing that air conditioner.
2: Yeah.
17: That's a full-time job right now, you know.
2: Hovering over the thermostat. Yeah.
17: I've been working it. I don't want to see that bill otherwise.
2: Yeah. We've been lucky so far, but this week is our comeuppance.
17: Yep, I think so. I think so. And for all those folks that haven't, the most basic of all home repairs is changing out the air filter. And it's amazing how many people still chat and people, and they're like, you know, some people are like, yeah, you know, I change that. How often you change it? Hey, when it's dirty.
2: Yeah, that's me. Yeah. I need to set an alarm. There's no excuse
17: put
2: anymore
17: it on your
2: on your phone, right?
17: Yeah, put it on your phone. Absolutely.
2: Your calendar, or however you need to do it.
17: 90-day filters when it's really hot or really cold, you date that thing for 75 days.
2: Yeah, I would think, you know, the more the unit runs.
17: Sure.
2: Pumping air through it. Yeah.
17: But it really is amazing. I mean, we cool this time of year. We cool so much air that gets wasted from leaky ductwork.
2: Yeah.
17: And if you ever go down the basement, just kind of look up at the ductwork on the ceiling of the basement, you'll see. Unless, you know, maybe on your house, they were probably still screwing the ductwork together.
2: Yeah.
17: But that quit a long time ago. Mm. And now I see it all the time. You just see gaps.
2: Yeah.
17: And you're cooling that air, and it just never makes it upstairs. It's in the crawl space or it's in the basement.
2: Right.
17: And then you open up the air handler, and you got a filter in there, and you can't see through it. So that's blocking air. So it's not satisfying the thermostat. So it's running longer. And then the upstairs bedrooms are never really cooling. I mean, when you think about it, that is a huge... huge waste of energy.
2: You're absolutely right.
17: And it's the simplest home repair there is to do.
2: Yeah, all you have to do is go down, pull it out,
17: yep,
2: get through that cellophane. That's the hard part, getting through the cellophane and then putting the new one in.
17: Yeah. You mean there's different sizes? Yes, there is.
2: They're remembering that when you're at the hardware store.
17: Yeah, exactly. Yeah. What size was that? So, we'll talk a lot about that today, too. And, you know, also from a comfort standpoint, this is a little bit in – your field also is, because I heard you and Joe talking about it, is humidity levels.
2: Mm-hmm.
17: That's really what's super uncomfortable. You get high heat and high humidity. Some of that, as we just talked about, you're not really cooling the house because of losing the energy or dirty filters. And then, you know, if you're having a difficult time trying to control the humidity inside your house, nobody's running the bathroom fans or the cooking fans or et cetera, et cetera. We got a bunch of tips on humidity control today. And, you know, if you start running, you know, 60, 65, 70% humidity in your house and you're trying to move up the thermostat, that ain't going to happen.
2: Mm-hmm. Yeah.
17: That's not going to happen. I see all these people go, like, my house is seriously set at 78 degrees.
2: Really?
17: Yes, sir.
2: Wow.
17: And I have, over the last couple of years, really tried to focus on lowering the humidity level, things you can do, and kind of working with the shades. And there's ways you can do it. I'm amazed at – if you had told me I could set my house at 78 degrees and be comfortable – 5 years ago, 3 years ago, I'd have said, there ain't no way, baby. That's on 72, period.
2: Well, you know, the old folks, they had ways about this, the way they would put trees to shade the house.
17: Right.
2: Eaves, the direction the windows were placed.
17: Right.
2: All those things. And blinds. I remember a friend of mine growing up, his family had that house as dark as Hades during the day.
17: And it
2: was noticeably cooler.
17: Well, you know, now we even have much more superior type of glass than they had back then.
2: Yeah.
17: And, you know, a lot of people say to me, well, we got that low E glass. Why do I need to pull the shades? Just trust me on this. Pull the shades. You'll be able to feel the difference within an hour.
2: Yeah.
17: I mean, it is amazing. I mean, you got to keep working it, that's for sure. But comfort is possible.
2: And cheap. Or cheaper. And
17: cheaper, yeah.
2: If you do it right, yeah.
17: Yeah, exactly. Yeah. So we're going to talk about that today, Scott, along with be careful on your outdoor projects. And I'm not talking about from a health standpoint, just that some of them just evaporate too fast and you're not going to be happy with the job you do. So looking forward to chatting with everybody. And Happy 250th.
2: How about that?
17: How about that?
2: Yeah, pretty very cool. Good. Well, we'll be listening. Thanks, Gary.
17: All right, you bet.
2: All right. I want to thank other people, too. I want to thank Mark Wessel, chief horticulturist at Gardens Alive. That's Gurney's, Breck's, Spring Hill Nurseries, Garden with Gardener Supply. Yep. And I want to thank Joe Boggs, thank our listeners, and Danny Gleason for making us sound good and for the sound effects today. Next week will be Sarah Geiger-Bean. We'll talk about something. We don't know what. We'll talk to people. We don't know who, but it'll be a great show. Join us for that. See you next week.
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0: Severe thunderstorms are threatening July 4th celebrations across the Midwest and Northeast. The Federal Storm Prediction Center has declared a risk of severe thunderstorms from southern Michigan to western Massachusetts and to the New Jersey shore. The potential for thunderstorms, however, is not expected to break the historic heat wave baking the region, though it is likely to disrupt nighttime fireworks celebrations and cause travel delays. The Department of Justice says it will not release additional unredacted records from its probe into convicted sex offender Jeffrey Epstein. Department officials declined the release on Thursday and told a federal judge that it has adequately complied with the law. The department said it was allowed to withhold records containing victims' identities and information that could jeopardize a federal investigation. The response came in the final hours of a court-ordered deadline to remove redactions in at least a dozen documents or show cause why it could not. Team USA's World Cup victory over Bosnia-Herzegovina was the most-watched English-language soccer broadcast in history. Fox Sports says more than 24 million people tuned in Wednesday night to watch the U.S. men advance to the round of 16. The Americans' first knockout round in over two decades surpassed the audience for the FIFA Women's World Cup final in 2015.

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4: Severe thunderstorms are threatening July 4th celebrations across the Midwest and Northeast. The Federal Storm Prediction Center has declared a risk of severe thunderstorms from southern Michigan to western Massachusetts and to the New Jersey shore. The potential for thunderstorms, however, is not expected to break the historic heat wave baking the region, though it is likely to disrupt nighttime fireworks celebrations and cause travel delays. The Department of Justice says it will not release additional unredacted records from its probe into convicted sex offender Jeffrey Epstein. Department officials declined the release on Thursday and told a federal judge that it has adequately complied with the law. The department said it was allowed to withhold records containing victims' identities and information that could jeopardize a federal investigation. The response came in the final hours of a court-ordered deadline to remove redactions in at least a dozen documents or show cause why it could not. Team USA's World Cup victory over Bosnia-Herzegovina was the most-watched English-language soccer broadcast in history. Fox Sports says more than 24 million people tuned in Wednesday night to watch the U.S. men advance to the round of 16. The Americans' first knockout round in over two decades surpassed the audience for the FIFA Women's World Cup final in 2015.

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11: Forecasters say the 4th of July will be a lot hotter than usual this year. It was so hot Friday that big parades in Philadelphia and Washington, D.C., celebrating America's 250th anniversary, had to be canceled because of triple-digit temperatures. And the Great American State Fair on the National Mall had to be postponed until evening. Forecasters say more extreme heat is predicted today, with highs including 108 in New York and 107 in D.C. Extreme heat is expected across the South and into the Southern Plains. A wildfire raging out of control in southern Colorado is now one of the biggest in the state's history. Jim Forbes has the latest.
12: KUSA in Denver says as of Friday night, the Aspen Acres fire has burned over 81,000 acres and has destroyed nearly 200 buildings southwest of Pueblo, which are mostly homes.
13: We have had a number of hotshot crews come in. Last night we had one crew came in, and as soon as they got here, we put them on the line.
11: I'm Lisa Taylor.
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7: Forecasters say the 4th of July will be a lot hotter than usual this year. It was so hot Friday that big parades in Philadelphia and Washington, D.C., celebrating America's 250th anniversary, had to be canceled because of triple-digit temperatures. And the Great American State Fair on the National Mall had to be postponed until evening. Forecasters say more extreme heat is predicted today, with highs including 108 in New York and 107 in D.C. Extreme heat is expected across the South and into the Southern Plains. A wildfire raging out of control in southern Colorado is now one of the biggest in the state's history. Jim Forbes has the latest.
8: KUSA in Denver says as of Friday night, the Aspen Acres fire has burned over 81,000 acres and has destroyed nearly 200 buildings southwest of Pueblo, which are mostly homes.
9: We have had a number of hotshot crews come in. Last night we had one crew came in, and as soon as they got here, we put them on the line.
8: That was Alaska Complex Incident Management Team Chief Brad Washa. The fire is still 0% contained. Hot and dry conditions remain in the forecast, although humidity levels could tick up slightly.
7: Pop star Taylor Swift has married NFL star Travis Kelce at a ceremony that was officiated by movie star Adam Sandler. Hundreds of invited guests turned out for Friday's gala event at New York's Madison Square Garden. Celebrity guests included Selena Gomez, Bradley Cooper, and NFL commissioner Roger Goodell. Music icons Stevie Nicks and Tim McGraw were scheduled to perform at the wedding reception, which lasted until the early morning. Joey Chestnut will be defending his mustard belt today at the Nathan's Famous Hot Dog Eating Contest in New York City. Chestnut's looking for his 18th belt and holds the men's world record with 76 hot dogs, including buns. In the women's competition, Miki Sudo will be vying for her fifth straight championship, and she'll be trying to top her record of consuming 51 hot dogs. I'm Lisa Taylor.
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7: The Department of Justice says it will not release additional unredacted records from its probe into convicted sex offender Jeffrey Epstein. Department officials declined the release on Thursday and told a federal judge that it has adequately complied with the law. The department said it was allowed to withhold records containing victims' identities and information that could jeopardize a federal investigation. The response came in the final hours of a court-ordered deadline to remove redactions in at least a dozen documents or show cause why it could not. A Delta Airlines flight bound for Atlanta was forced to divert to Indiana after the crew reported a potential lightning strike mid-flight. The Boeing aircraft took off from Chicago O'Hare Friday and landed safely in Indianapolis later that day with no injuries reported among the 180 passengers and crew on board. The crew declared an emergency to secure priority handling for inspection upon landing. Officials tell Fox 5 Atlanta the plane was undergoing a thorough evaluation before it could resume service. Passengers were accommodated with hotel rooms and meal vouchers for the unexpected delay. Delta Airlines also apologized for the inconvenience. A California mother and daughter who went missing after going for a hike in the mountains east of San Bernardino have been found safe. Authorities say 41-year-old Crystal Myers and her 21-year-old daughter Alexis Martinez were hiking on the Vivian Creek Trail Thursday but didn't make it back. The Vivian Creek Trail is the shortest and steepest route to the summit of Mount San Gorgonio and requires experienced hiking skills. On Friday, the San Bernardino County Sheriff's Department tells KTLA the mother and daughter walked out on their own and were not injured. A New York man was taken to a hospital Friday after stumbling out of the water at Jones Beach with a large gash on one of his feet the doctors believe was a shark bite. The beach was packed at around noon when witnesses said a man in his 30s appeared to be struggling to get out of the water and fell to the sand once he got out. A Parks Department spokesperson said the large gash on the man's foot looked like a tooth may have caused it. Lifeguards ordered everyone out of the water for about an hour after the suspected attack. I'm Lisa Taylor.
17: All right, best time of the day. Welcome to hour number 4. Good afternoon. You're at home with Gary Sullivan and another warm day on tap, and then eventually we'll cool off a little bit, maybe next week. It is summertime. All right, we're taking your calls, as we always do, regarding your home projects, and it's at 749-5500 if you'd like to get through that way. Those lines are wide open. 513-749-5500 will get you right through. And let's go back to Patty. She had, I think, a follow-up question. Patty?
13: Yes, yes. Raccoons coming in cat doors. Yeah.
17: Yeah,
13: I think it's the raccoon because I see the claws and the footprints. I like to leave food out because it's an outdoor cat, in and out. But I know that if I stop the food, I stop the raccoon.
17: Right.
13: Is there something else I can do?
17: Well, no, a buddy of mine, he doesn't have that issue, but he's got raccoon issues too. And I was telling him, I said, you know, it's all about the food source. That's what all critters are looking for. And with a cat door, I know what a cat door is. I don't have a cat door. I don't know if there's a way to block the cat door temporarily. But having that food out, you're not going to get rid of the raccoons. I mean, that's just the facts. I mean, they're going to get the food before the cat. I mean, that's.
13: I was afraid of that.
17: Yep. That's going to be the key to your success, I think.
13: Okay, Gary, you've been a big help. I love your program. I listen as much as I can, and I recommend it to others. And have a great Fourth.
17: You do the same. Thank you very much. Yep. And of course, the other option there too is to, you know, you can do it, or an animal control person can do it, is trap the raccoons, get them out of the area. I don't know whether they'll come back, but if you have food around, just exactly that situation is that's the reason they're hanging around. It's not that they like your house anymore. There's food. That's where they're going to hang around. All right, let's, and again, we do have open lines. If you'd like to jump on board, do so. Jim, welcome.
18: Hello.
17: Yes, sir.
18: How are you today?
17: I am fine, thank you.
18: Well, it's kind of warm here in Oklahoma.
17: It's kind of warm everywhere, I think.
18: I was listening to your subject of difference in temperature between your first floor and your second floor.
17: Yes, sir.
18: And the way we're solving that here in Oklahoma is we're putting a 6-inch exhaust fan in the hall of the second floor in the ceiling.
17: Mm-hmm.
18: And we're putting a 3-inch by 12-inch vent out of each room into the hall.
17: Mm-hmm.
18: And that's all wired together with a fan.
17: Mm-hmm.
18: And when your fan comes on for your cooling, the fan, that 6-inch exhaust fan, comes on the second floor.
17: Right. So you're pulling the heated air out to get the cooler air in.
18: Right.
17: Yeah. That's the way it works. I mean, that's another option, the way it works. Let's put it that way. You're not going to do any good if you can't pull the heated air out, either through a cold air return or up through a fan. I mean, like I said earlier, Mother Nature doesn't allow
18: to do it.
17: Yeah, it doesn't allow air to condense. So you got to get the air out.
18: And the only catch is on your wiring to that 6-inch fan, you want an on-off switch where you can turn it off in the winter.
17: Mm-hmm. Very good. It makes sense. You know, when we talk about the easy breathe, I mean, you know, a lot of people go, they don't understand what the easy breathe does. Now, I'm going to shift gears a little bit. We got time. And if you want to jump on, do so. It's 800-823-8255. The option or the reasoning on the easy breathe ventilation system is in the lower reaches of our house. So I'm switching gears from the upper reaches, upper bedrooms, to the lower finished basements. Polluted air, heavier air, cold air, damp air, settles. It goes to the lowest areas of the home. and you probably can relate to this pretty easily when I say, has a basement-y smell. We have that stuffiness, that mildewiness. And it is, the air in that basement area is damp, and it's polluted from the off-gassings in the house, plus it's, you know, more mold spores, et cetera, et cetera, et cetera. So in order to get that smell, that basement-y smell out of your house, is you have to physically remove that air so that the drier, warmer air will fill in the smelly, damp, cold air. That's exactly the way it works in reverse. So they have, it's a, I think it's a 4-inch pipe, not 6-inch. It is a freestanding unit. And it has a humidistat on there. And that's what controls it on and off. I'll be honest with you. I leave mine on all the time. It's just on. Keeps my basement drier in the summertime. It keeps that basement-y smell out of there because I'm exchanging the air all the time. I'm pulling that air out that's relatively stagnant. And I'm letting the air from the first floor, when people are opening the doors and coming and going, and filter down. It's the space. It works hand in hand. No filters. It's just an air exchanging unit. And it works beautifully. And so switching gears to the upstairs in the basement, you know, I was talking about how hot the attic gets. Again, if you can bring air into that attic, and if you got a ridge vent and no vents on the side of that attic area, it's like it works like a chimney. The hot air rises. It's a vent all the way across the ridge line of your roof. And we're bringing air in underneath from the soffit by the gutters. And it's pulling the air in. Cooler air might be a day like today, might be 95 degrees, but it's a whole bunch cooler than the temperature inside that attic. Without that soffit vent underneath, you put a ridge vent on your house, it's not doing you any good. It can't go out. There's no air coming to replenish the air that's going out, so it's stagnant, and it gets hotter and hotter. Last week I was giving you a tip that one of the things you may consider is, I mean, it's a 10-minute process. Just look and see those vents underneath that fascia and soffitted area. Make sure those filters are clean, or not filters, but screens. Make sure they're clean. Make sure they're not filled with dust or spider webs or insulation from the attic. You got to have them open so that air can freely move through that screen and allow the hot, heated air in that attic to leave through the ridge vent. So it is about removing the heated air, but it can be removed only when there's air coming in to replace that. All right, David, you'll be up first. We're going to take a quick break, and we'll come and get your question answered. If you'd like to join us, do so. It's 800-823-8255. At Home with Gary Sullivan right here on 55 KRC, the talk station.
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17: All right, working our way through the weekend. 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And if you'd like to join us, do so. 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David, welcome.
25: Hey, how are you today, Gary?
17: Doing fine, thank you.
25: Every day's a gift, isn't it?
17: Yes, sir.
25: Especially here in balmy Southwest Ohio right now.
17: All right.
25: And I have an issue that I heard the solution, but I don't recall your answer. I live outside of Oxford, 7 acres, 2-acre lake in the backyard, and we keep lights on outside. And our house gets covered this time of year with spider webs, but then also I end up with all kinds of bugs that are attracted to the lights, and they get on the house and die. And pressure washing is a chore, but it doesn't seem to get all of the bug stuff off of the vinyl siding.
17: Yeah.
25: What product do I need to
17: use? Yeah. Yeah. What kind of lighting do you have on that side of the house?
25: Well, I've got just outside carriage lights, and I've tried putting yellow bulbs on.
17: Yeah.
25: That helps some, but
17: yeah, it does help some.
25: A lot.
17: Yeah, there's no.
25: A lot.
17: A lot of times I'll tell you these brighter LED bulbs, the ones that look like car headlights, or as a friend of mine calls them, gas station lights, they certainly draw more. So going to an amber-colored bulb or a yellow bulb is helpful. It doesn't get rid of all of them. and I'm not going to pretend to do it, that it does. You can try to clean that siding with like a an oxygenated bleach, a no-rinse trisodium phosphate starting from the bottom and working up. I think I said that right. I think that's...
25: Yeah, that is correct.
17: But when they get to the remnants of some of these bugs, they're tough. And what I would use, I'm sure you've probably used it on your car already, is bug and tar remover.
25: Right.
17: That'll take them off. And it's tedious. Wow. I mean, you just, you don't, you're not going to do the whole siding.
25: Huge area.
17: Yeah. Well, is it all covered? Is it all covered?
25: Or yeah. Just... Two-car garage, and I have a carriage light on either side, and boy, that whole end of the garage is just a mess. And then on the front and back deck, front and back porch, the same thing. A little better on the front porch because it's a motion-activated light.
17: Right.
25: But I have a robin nest in one of my hanging baskets and a cardinal nest in another hanging basket. So the lights run all night this spring, and all the bugs.
17: Yeah. Well, yeah, I guess the end result is I don't have a real quick and easy way to eliminate that. I mean, there are siding cleaners out there, but I'm assuming that you've used a lot of different siding cleaners, and as you said, it just didn't remove all the remnants of the bug. And for really stubborn stains from dead bugs, you know, I mean, a bug and tar remover is about as, you know, and it's not easy, but I'm, you know, it will eliminate them. I wouldn't want to get up there and start, you know, I've seen people make mistakes where they just get the old pressure washer out there and with some high power water pressure and no cleaner or anything, they get themselves in trouble, even to a point of disconnecting the vinyl siding. So I don't recommend that. Yeah. I really think the only thing I would use would be trisodium phosphate over the surface, which is strong. You can get it with a non-phosphate also and a non-rinse. And scrub that down real good, maybe by spraying the siding down, and then using like a car wash, a truck wash brush, and dipping it in there. That might be a way to cover a larger area, and it's pretty strong. You'll remove some. I don't know if you'll remove all of it. When it gets down to the real stubborn, where it's actually stained the siding, I really do feel the bug and tar be the only thing that's really going to move it off then, and I would definitely test it down at the bottom of the siding. Let's make sure it, I don't think it will, but, I mean, you can use it on plastic bumpers and stuff and vinyl bumpers, but just do test it to make sure it doesn't remove some sheen or something along those lines from the vinyl.
25: I'll definitely do that. I appreciate that direction. And just a note, after listening to you on all for so long, I got to thinking, you know, my house is, like I said, I'm right next to a 2-acre lake that I'm building. So I had the house built on a taller crawl space. And, of course, I have not heard the sump pump in the crawl space kicking on for a while, and with all this spring rain. So
17: popped open the
25: access panel, and sure enough, I mean, it's had quite a bit of water down there, and the sump pump had died, and I've got a friend coming out on Monday to, he's much more limber than I am.
17: I hear you. Well, I'm glad you got it checked, because, that's... When you got a, and I know yours is in a crawl space, I always say, you know, people with finished basements and you get a lot of spring rains, they get antsy every time they hear a big storm. And they even now have the sump pumps that are connected to your phone. and you can test from your phone, and you can see if it's activating or not activating. It's a pretty neat little feature, and especially if people maybe go away for the winter or travel a lot, it's always neat to see what's going on back at home. All right, our phone number, and grab a line because we have open lines. It's 800-823-8255. We'll continue with your calls right here on 55KRC, the talk station.
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6: 4th of July celebrations in Washington, D.C. and across the country are taking place under heavy security. A top FBI official called it an all-hands-on-deck situation for this year's events. Measures include teams from the National Nuclear Security Administration scanning any hazardous material in Washington, as well as using technology to take control of drones if needed. For those attending the annual 4th of July fireworks display on the National Mall, people will also have to pass through TSA-like screening. Pope Leo is speaking on this 250th birthday weekend of the United States.
7: This historic anniversary presents us with the opportunity to reflect once again on the nation's founding principles in the hope that America will remain ever true to the dream that has earned it the title of Land of the Free and Home of the Brave.
6: The Pope appealed to Americans today to welcome new arrivals and protect them in a letter sent to his home country. Leo also urged the world to become more human and to help those fleeing war and poverty. The pontiff's message comes the day after he was awarded the National Constitution Center's Liberty Medal during a virtual ceremony in Philadelphia. Massive crowds turned out in Tehran for today's official start of the funeral for Iran's late supreme leader, Ayatollah Khamenei. Iran is holding a six-day state funeral, with millions expected to gather at the city's Grand Mosque ahead of his burial on July 9th. The ceremonies are being held nearly 4 months after he was killed in a U.S.-Israeli airstrike on his compound in Tehran. Peace talks between the U.S. and Iran are set to resume after the funeral. And Joey Chestnut will be defending his mustard belt today at Nathan's Famous Hot Dog Eating Contest in New York City. Chestnut's looking for his 18th belt and holds the men's world record with 76 hot dogs, including buns. And that's a mouthful. I'm Lisa Carton.
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2: All right, back at it we go. 12:33 on your Saturday, and happy 250th birthday on the 4th of July, 2026. Thanks for joining me, and if you'd like to jump through and jump online, Danny will take your call. 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You know, one of the things we've talked about a lot is flooring over the period of time, basement flooring, the floor in the garage. Just one of the things.

0: I just thinking about earlier, and I was actually listening to, the whole story about floor painting. This is old adages when we used to literally paint garage floors, and that was really about it. Sometimes it was just straight paint with a hot tire. No hot tire pickup, that's what it used to be called. You could use it on a garage floor with a car. But whenever you're painting a floor, whether it's the garage floor, whether it's the basement floor, and probably pretty much regardless of what you're using, even the polyureas, when you get to expansion joints and different things along those lines, when you're painting those, you want to be a little bit careful. One of the things that can get you in trouble and cause, because preparation's always the key. And we're going to assume on this that you're following the directions on preparation. But one of the things is, if you have expansion joints, I'm sure you do, like say in a basement floor, even if they're hand cut, and you're going to paint that floor, you got to take some precautions of putting a coating over the floor and also over the expansion joints, whether it's a garage, whether it's the basement. And maybe you run that paint over, and then maybe you take a Q-tip or something along those lines and just kind of remove the puddle of paint that would settle in that expansion joint or saw cut. Because think about this, those are put in there to allow that slab to flex. And if you have saw cut, or if that expansion joint has cracked, we know there's movement, and there should be. That's what it's designed to do. And we allow that paint film to bridge that puddle over and bridge that seam. When there's movement, it's going to fail, or it runs a potential of failing. Depends how much it moves. So one of the things you could paint up to the surface, you could put a, this is something I've done in the past, you can get some like cotton cable string, thicker string, and like a saw cut where they actually cut the expansion joint in, run that string down in the center, and then when you're painting over it, when you paint that area, just pull that string out. Keeps it from bridging over. Or if it's just a just an expansion joint where it hasn't been cracked or anything. I mean, you don't want a real thin where it's bridging it, but if you wanted to wipe it down a little, that's where the Q-tip comes in, and still get coverage, that would be a way to minimize if that cracked and started moving or settling. You can A, worry about it then, but if it starts peeling because of that, maybe you just paint up to that and then take a brush and just paint it as a separate coat. I've seen people do that. So just something really to think about when you're tackling, because some of these products are getting a, they're getting into some time and some labor. Like on the Roller Rock product in garages, what I would quite honestly do if it's saw cuts, I'd just run a piece of string over there, put your roller rock on top of it, and pull that string out, and bingo, you're pretty much done. And then if it flexes, it's two coats, it's two slabs and two separate coats of paint. There is no bridge of the paint, which is going to fail if that moves. And could save you some problems of repairing. Sometimes it's like heck with it, just let it crack. We'll sand a little bit and touch it up, and that's probably fine too. But just be mindful of that space. The other thing today was, and got a couple emails this past week, is on grouting. Get a lot of calls about people that have grouting that is failing, or it is stained. Maybe you have white grout and it's now yellow grout. And you really want to get that removed, and you want to get that regrouted. We had somebody today talking about in a shower, and the grout was crumbling. Crumbling's a little different than cracking or falling out, because that's usually a sign of instability of that tile to that base. There's some movement going on, and we need to neutralize that movement when we're installing it. I talked about the Dietra Schluter system, where it's a membrane. Talked about cement board, which is not used as much on those cases. It's still used. And the Dietra system, it would be my preference. Because once that starts cracking and there's movement, or the wrong size cement board was used or something along those lines, your options aren't real good. And you can clean out all that grout and re-grout, or what? Take up the tile? And that's a project. I guess you could also lay something over it. You know, one of the really neat flooring products, if you're looking for flooring, maybe you live in an older house, and maybe you have some old linoleum, or you have some old tile, and maybe it has asbestos, maybe it doesn't, or you have an outdated ceramic look, maybe avocado green, and you want to put in what looks like a wood floor, and it doesn't have to be wood. But the LVT flooring, luxury vinyl tile, can look just like wood, tongue and groove. And you can put that right over ceramic tile. So the modern, newer type of flooring, it really comes to a point where you can have it installed and cover up a lot of past evils. And I don't think people are as aware of that as they should be. For instance, the LVT I talked about is pretty thick. It doesn't necessarily have to be removed. And some of your laminate flooring, the clip together laminate, same thing. You don't necessarily always have to remove the flooring, because if you got old asbestos flooring, you're having somebody install that, and the safeguards they have to do to start removing asbestos flooring is expensive. It's significant. In a lot of states, you can just do that yourself and dispose of it if it's a DIY project. But once you get a corporation involved in it, there are specifications. There's some things that have to be taken care of. And so do a little research on that if you're just thinking about maybe changing out some flooring, and leaves you some options that are pretty good, that are going to last a while. All right, our phone number is 513-749-5500. You can grab a line. We'll come back, and if you give me a call, we'll talk to you. Otherwise, I got some more tips to keep you busy on this 4th of July weekend. You're at home with Gary Sullivan right here on 55 KRC, the talk station.
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3: July 4th, 2026, the 250th anniversary of American independence. The Great American State Fair becomes the center of it all. All 50 states, a national prayer moment. And that night, the largest fireworks display in the history of the world. There's never been a July 4th like this one. 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
0: Well, chatting a little bit about home improvement. Last week, we had Peter Deich on. And Peter Deich from Deich Coatings is he's my crazy inventor, I always like to say, because he comes up with some really neat, unique products that, as far as I know, they're really, truly one of a kind. But the product he came up with in the last, I guess, probably half year, but it's just getting released now, is called Roller Rock Wall. And we were talking to Peter, and I'm bringing this up again. If you missed the show, go back on the iHeart app. You can get the podcast of my conversation with Peter and learn a little bit about it, because I think this is a really awesome kind of go-to product for a lot of people. And just hit podcast at home with Gary Sullivan. It's labeled and you'll see the date, but take a listen to this. But in general, I want to talk to you about some of the things that I see good utilization for this particular product. So Roller Rock Wall is a coating to go over, it doesn't have to be a substrate, quite honestly, wood, concrete, drywall. And you've heard me talk about Roller Rock for garage floors, for patios. We've talked about it for laundry rooms. We've talked about Roller Rock for going over old ceramic tile, because not everybody wants black and pink ceramic tile in their bathroom anymore. And it comes, I don't know, 5, 6, 7 different colors. He's got all the biggies. And their website is Daich, D-A-I-C-H, coatings.com. I don't think he has videos made for this product yet. But here's what it is. If you're familiar with what Roller Rock looks like, or if I was going to give you an example of what I think it looks like, you kind of get the gist of a Corian countertop, or it doesn't have, or maybe even a quartz countertop, but it's not a lot of bling or big difference like in granite or something. It's made with granite, specks of granite and acrylic resins. I mean, an excellent durable finish. It's very attractive. It's on the lines of a Corian look. And you can go to the website and see what colors are available. But here's the picture I'm going to paint for you. And I brought this up last week, but bear with me if you heard it last week, because I think this is a game changer for some homeowners. It's a product you can do. It's a product that is fairly simple. And you've seen a lot of newer subdivisions where the foundation will extend out of the ground. I'm going to say 2 feet, but I've seen some where it extends like 6 feet. If there's going to be an elevated deck that could be built on this house, depending on the lay of the land, which I think is very unsightly. And if you live by one of those subdivisions, or even if you live in one of the houses, you probably agree with me. It looks like a big, huge foundation, put a house on top, which is exactly what it is. But if we could tone that down some or create an attractiveness to that foundation, I think you'd be good with it. And maybe if the plan is to put a deck on the top of that, maybe that's okay. I don't think you'd be throwing money away. Because if there's a deck, there's going to be a living space, that's going to be the back wall. So might be something that'd be pretty good to do. And your options are what? Well, you can get... which also has a great resale value too. Stone that is applied to like a cement foundation wall. It's on runners, almost like a siding would be installed. That's one option. It'd be more expensive than what I'm going to talk with the roller rock wall. But that's one way to address that big old blob of concrete. Is with that stone siding. And then the other way is with the roller rock wall. So the roller rock wall, I told you, it looks like Corian. It is a trialable coating, a paintable coating that can be put over that concrete. Just make, you know, preparations the key, make sure it's good and clean, et cetera, et cetera. And you can take that big old concrete slab that's just coming out of the ground. At least you can dress it up a little bit where it just looks like a house is implanted on top of it. But that's just one of the uses. The other uses, I mean, commercial or residential, I could certainly see it as a commercial product in a hotel where you have the chair rail going down. And you got carts going up and down the halls. And underneath that chair roll, you can put chair rail. You can put that roller rock coating on the drywall. I mean, how cool is that? It's going to look good. It's going to protect that wall. But even in your house, if you had, and we've done this with all kinds of products in our homes over the last, well, we probably did it before that, but, you know, especially became really popular over, I'd say, the last 25 years. Shiplap siding. We had chair rails. We had, you know, different wood panels put underneath chair railing. We've messed with just paint and a red accent wall above the fireplace. So we've talked about accent walls. We've worked with accent walls. We have experience with access walls. And this roller rock wall, again, kind of like a stone coating over a particular wall, maybe around the fireplace and up. You know, if you got a tall ceiling, you usually have an area. Maybe the TV sits up. There's kind of an accent wall. It definitely is an accent wall. and around the firebox, that might be a really cool place for that roller rock wall also. And then one other place, just to give you ideas where it can be used. And then, you know, if you want to listen to that podcast or, you know, go back and check out their website, it's Daich, D-A-I-C-H, coatings.com, is around our entry doors. I think our entry ports in a lot of our homes have become kind of, I'm not going to say, it's just not as welcoming as it can be, because a lot of times many of us in the household are entering through a garage and we don't pay attention to our entry point. Our guest will usually come through the front. But let's say you got an investment in a nice door. It's covered. It's inviting. It's well kept. But as I was talking to Peter, I said, but then the wood around it almost is like plywood. It's painted and it's just not as attractive. I see it all the time. And we take that roller rock wall and we apply that over that wood structure around it. Think about it. It'll, again, kind of an accordion look, and it could go all the way around the door. It's very, very strong in terms of UV protectant. So you can use it as an accent. You can use it as, it's almost like a cosmetic for a foundation. And you can use it inside, you can use it outside, you can use it on wood, you can use it on concrete, you can use it on brick, and something else that you can kind of incorporate into your home that maybe is a little bit different. So consider that. And the last thought I'll leave you, we're going to do it again tomorrow, is, and I talked about this last week also, and that is during extreme temperatures, hot or cold, this is the time, and we have extreme temperatures, where garage door springs fail, garage doors get loud, they need to be lubricated, and it'll take a lot of that stress off the whole garage door. So, you know, clean it with a mineral spirits and rag, get any grease. Grease is a big no-no. Get that off the rails, get it off the rollers. If there's any on the hinge, get it off there. And then just get a silicone or a Teflon or the Blaster product. They make a garage door lubricant. And spray that down. Spray that rail. Run that garage back and forth. Spray the spring. Spray the hinges. Literally spray everything on that garage door, quite honestly. And while you're at it, did this the other day too, is check your locks in your house. Maybe leading to the screen porch, maybe the front door, back door, side door. A lot of times they too need lubrication. If you've had difficult time, maybe even closing the door, or it clanks when you close the door because the bolt doesn't move as freely as it should into the lock piece. Spray that down with a silicone or a Teflon, graphite spray, and you will notice that the ability for that door to close more smoothly will certainly take place. I did a few of mine this past week. It really made a big difference also. So a couple things that we can do while it's really, and don't forget, if it's been, you know, over, 3 months for sure, and you haven't replaced that air filter, get that replaced ASAP. Danny Boy, thank you very much, and I hope everybody has a wonderful 4th of July and the rest of the weekend. Good Lord willing, we'll be back tomorrow for more At Home with Gary Sullivan.

0: Good afternoon and welcome to the Car Show on 55KRC, the talk station. I'm Dane Donovan, taking all of your car questions. The number to call, 513-749-5500. That number again, 513-749-5500. I'm here. Love to hear from you. Again, the number to call, 513-749-5500. We are in the thick of it as far as traveling in heat. I'm sure those of you who don't have air conditioning are probably feeling the heat, no pun intended. And again, trips. I have had, unfortunately, I just had a customer not too long ago. They were on a trip from, they went to Mammoth Cave, I believe, lived in Columbus, and they were passing through downtown Cincinnati. Car broke down. Unfortunately, it was the transmission. They were stranded there for pretty much the entire day. Their dad was coming to pick them up. But, you know, now, mind you, sometimes these things are, sometimes they happen and there's nothing that you can do. But heck, if you can prevent it, right, we're still in the middle of summer. I know some schools are starting back in a couple of weeks. It sounds crazy. And again, maybe some of you guys out there with children who are going back to school, going back to college, if you're thinking about, if they're driving back, you need to start thinking about getting the car in now, getting it inspected, getting it ready to go back to school. I hate to say it, but it's rapidly approaching us, right? For those of you who have air conditioning issues, of course, that you already knew that months ago, and you're either suffering through it, which kudos to you. I don't think I could do it. Some people just go, you know what, I'll just deal with it. I'll roll the windows down, which is perfectly fine because sometimes they just don't want to put the money into it. And it can be so overwhelming and expensive. And but it's something that we have to, you know, we have to, it's one of those things that we either fix it or deal with it. So again, taking your phone calls, the number to call, 513-749-5500. I want to talk about something, and if, for those of you out there, I want you to know this, because ever since the pandemic, we have really not recovered from being able to get parts. I mean, I'm telling you what, I know that the pandemic caused all kinds of issues, people not wanting to work and people not wanting to do anything, pretty much. But and it's not the tariffs, okay? It does have effect on, again, I talked about it not too long ago. I was on the news about it. It has an effect on the automotive industry. However, we have never recovered after the pandemic, and it is harder and harder to get parts. And these manufacturers and aftermarket companies are not making parts as long as they used to. And I have a 2020 Ford, and I'm not picking on Ford. I love Fords, but I was kind of upset with them earlier this week. 2020 Ford. Okay, this thing has 50,000 miles on it. 2020 Ford. The Ford Flex, exhaust flex pipe rusted off. This car's 5 years old, okay? You would see this maybe on a car that's 15 years old, 10 years old. Not five. This car has 5 years on it, okay? 50,000 miles, 5 years old. Flex pipe brakes, it's part of the exhaust manifold, okay? Which the converter's built into. Not too terribly expensive. The part was fairly inexpensive, which it was around, I think, $675. Which I know that's a lot of money, but I mean, I've seen Toyota converters cost $2,000-$3,000 easily. So $600 is pretty reasonable for a catalytic converter. However, you need to replace the manifold gasket, and then there's a clamp that was completely rusted as well. We need to replace that clamp. So we ordered everything, and the dealership sent it to us, and but they called back and said, "Hey, listen, we can't sell you this exhaust clamp. This is not," you would sit there and go, "Oh, Dane, we can just go down the street." No, this is a clamp that was designed for this exact exhaust system. You can't just go down to, you know, a parts place and get this clamp. Okay, it was a special exhaust clamp designed for this car, for this exhaust. That's how, you know, It used to be all universal. It's not anymore. Every year, make, model, car has a different, you know, brake caliper or brake hose, or it's a headache. It's a nonsense. But anyways, so here we are. We've got everything ordered, and they called me back and said, Dane, we can't sell you the exhaust clamp. This is under a, there's a recall on this engine, and this clamp is part of that recall, so Ford won't let us sell it to you. This is an $11 exhaust clamp. So now, this young lady who brought her car to me because the exhaust is loud, and she needs to get down to, again, Mammoth Cave, and I can't get her car back to her because of an $11 exhaust clamp. Because Ford won't sell it. They've got it locked up in this recall. So basically, they're kind of hoarding them. So take care of the recalls on these vehicles. And meanwhile, this poor girl doesn't have her car and can't get her car back because I can't get an $11 exhaust clamp because Ford won't sell it to me. Now, they'd have to get it from a different depot, and I'd have to wait a couple of days. And, you know, but she was already leaving town. You know, and I'm like, I cannot believe we're in this. So, you know, it's unbelievable how difficult it is to get parts anymore. So when you're taking your vehicle to a repair shop and they're like, hey, we can't get the parts or we can't find the parts, believe them when they say that, because I'm telling you, it gets every single day, it gets harder and harder to get parts. And again, this is, I mean, again, could you probably find it on eBay or, you know, on online? Maybe. But I needed it that day. And every dealership in the city, greater Cincinnati area, had one, but they're not allowed to sell them. And so I was frustrated over that because, you know, this young lady can't go to on her trip because I can't get her car done because of an $11 exhaust clamp that Ford won't sell me. I'd have to wait a couple of days for it. So listen, again, when you take your vehicle in, whether it's new or not, I mean, a 2020 vehicle should not need an exhaust. That to me is just ridiculous. But if you take it in there and, hey, they're telling you they can't get the parts, believe them. Please believe them, because it every single day it gets harder and harder and harder to get parts. It's so difficult. So if you can get it fixed and get it done now, just fix it, because it gets, again, harder and harder in these cars. And I've said it before on this show and I'll say it again. Look, you know, they're building these cars like they are your washer and your dryer and your refrigerator, right? We buy a washer and dryer or even your furnace. Remember, I mean, furnaces used to last 20, 30 years. Now you get about, you know, 8 years out of them and they're toast, and it costs more, you know, it's more money to fix it than it is just to replace it. And unfortunately, that's how they're making these cars. And cars aren't cheap. If you've looked at new car prices, $60,000, $70,000, $80,000 are sometimes almost the average. I mean, you can get a smaller, you know, smaller vehicle for less than that. But the average SUV or truck, which most of us Americans drive, you know, again, they're 60, 70, 80 grand, right? And they just, all the technology in these vehicles is breaking down and not lasting. And it's harder and harder to get these parts. So just think about that. If you take your car in and they're like, hey, we can't get the part for a couple of weeks or it's on back order, it happens every single day now, every day. So if they can get the part, don't hold off on it. Don't say, oh, well, maybe I'll do it next time. If they can get the part, fix it. Because it gets, again, every day it gets harder. So, all right, again, I'm taking your phone calls. The number to call, 513-749-5500. That number again, 513-749-5500. Coming up, we have Fred and Eddie. 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
0: Taking your car questions, the number to call, 513-749-5500. I'm Dane Donovan from Donovan's Auto and Tire Center, located here in the Tri-State area, Cincinnati. 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You're more than welcome to do that. And love to help you out. By all means, love to help you out. So that's what I'm here for every Saturday. So again, the number to call, 513-749-5500. Let's go to Fred. Hey, Fred, welcome to the car show. How can I help?
8: Hey, Dan. Good afternoon. Thanks for taking my call.
0: Sure. Absolutely. How can I help you?
8: All right. It's more of a generic question. I have a 2017 Toyota Sienna with 125,000 miles on it. I'm the first owner. I bought the thing brand new back in 2017. It's been a wonderful vehicle. I keep up with all the maintenance. The only question I have about it, because the local Toyota dealer keeps bugging me about getting it done, this is the one fluid I have not gotten flushed or done, dealt with. And again, this question is more generic. Like, there's nothing in the manual about flushing the transmission. So my question is, like, what is a good time, a mileage to get it flushed? And when you do flush, it's like, I don't know, everything I read up on, it seems like you got to start changing it more often after the first time. It's never been changed. By the way, this 2017 Sienna, it's a two-wheel drive. It's the SE model. So it's not all-wheel drive or anything that helps. But wonderful vehicle. Just want to pick your brain, like, well, transmission flushes, like, what's the rule of thumb?
0: It's a great question. So you said how many miles were on it? I apologize. 170 or 117?
8: Oh, that's okay. 125.
0: Okay. So, it's a great question. It used to be, now again, things have changed, but it used to be Toyotas were recommended every 30,000 miles. Okay. Now, that has changed because it has, I can't remember, it's like world something or another transmission fluid. But anyways, you are in a little bit of a teetering point, in the sense that You don't. Well, first and foremost, I would not recommend flushing it. Okay. Toyotas do not have a filter. They have a screen in the transmission. They don't have a filter. Okay. So at 125,000 miles, it's never been changed. If you flushed it, you're flushing out, you know, you're the transmission itself probably holds about, you know, between the torque converter, the pan, the lines and everything like that. You probably have about, you know, roughly, you know, 10 to 14 quarts of transmission fluid in that vehicle, right? So you have 10 to 14 quarts of transmission fluid with 125,000 mile on it, and you're going to force it through that screen, right? And there's dirt, there's debris, there's transmission clutch, you know, matter and everything like that. So you really don't want to flush it because you're going to potentially cause an issue. What I would recommend, if you want to do it, so 125,000 miles, you're not having any transmission issues, correct? It seems to be shifting fine.
8: Just it's a wonderful vehicle. It drives great. I'm just trying to keep up with maintenance and make sure.
0: What I would do, because sometimes with transmission fluid, and I've talked about this before on the show, we talk about viscosity, the thickness of the fluid, right? So new transmission fluid's a lot thicker, right, than your old fluid, because it breaks down, it gets thinner, right? So a lot of times if you introduce all that new fluid to the transmission, sometimes it can shock the transmission. It can't handle it because it's so thick, right? So it would be like you're swimming in a swimming pool, and then you go ahead and you change the fluid. Now you're trying to swim in a pool of Jell-O, right? It's too hard. It's too difficult, right? So we don't want to. I wouldn't recommend that we introduce and do changing all the fluid. If you wanted to do it, I would do a transmission drain and fill. So you just drain out what's in the pan, and then you put in new fluid, which roughly is about 4 quarts of transmission fluid. So we're not changing all of it. We're just changing some of it and introducing some of that new fluid into what's existing. Okay. I think that's the way to do it. I think that's a bit abrasive. I mean, if we changed all the fluid, it'd be like, you know, another analogy, you know, getting your knee replaced and then having to run a marathon next week. You know, it's too hard, right? But maybe if you got some knee pain and you treat it with a little bit of medicine and some therapy or whatnot, and we slowly introduce, you know, so maybe change it now just to do a drain and fill. And then in 30,000 miles, do another drain and fill, you know? Okay. That's the way I would approach it. I don't want to be too, you don't want to be too aggressive or abrasive, you know, too aggressive. And make sure you don't do it and then take it on a long road trip. That's also a no-no. If you're just going to drive it daily for, you know, you're fine and doing the drain and fill. But just make sure a lot of times people go, oh, well, you know, I'll change my transmission fluid before I go on a long trip. You really don't want to do that because it's really hard on it.
8: Okay. So drain and fill. So with 125,000 miles, I'm assuming it's probably a good idea to do this then.
0: I would highly recommend it, yes. Toyotas primarily have, you know, they have good transmissions. I mean, really don't have a ton, but yeah, it would be too aggressive if you tried to do a flush. I would not do that. Not at 100. Now, if you were like, hey, Dana, it has 60,000 miles on it. Okay, that's fine, but 125, it's never been changed. Let's kind of ease into it and not just flush it all. Just do a drain and fill. So it has if you're a do-it-yourselfer, it has a drain plug. I mean, you'll have to each year make a model's a little bit different, but most of your Toyotas have a drain and a fill plug. Some cars have sealed transmissions, and it's a nightmare to do a transmission drain and fill. But yours should be pretty much a drain and fill. So you just drop the plug, change out that fluid, top it off. If you do it, I recommend the easiest thing to do is you just get a funnel and a you know, 5-gallon bucket or whatnot, and you try to catch it. You catch it, and you find out exactly how much came out. That way, you can start there, you know.
8: Gotcha.
0: So, some cars are, you know, 3.5 quarts, some are 5.5 quarts, you know. So
8: okay, All right.
0: Nope, but I would certainly do the drain and fill. That's how I would, if I were in your shoes, that's what I would do. My father-in-law has, he has a Sienna, and he has, I mean, like 220,000 miles on this thing. And I'm telling you what, it still runs like a top. My wife's driving it right now because her car broke down. So my wife's car broke down the 4th of July, and I had to have it towed. And
8: wow.
0: Even I have car problems. So
8: that's funny. Well, awesome. Thanks, Dad. Appreciate you taking my call, and I will probably do a drain and fill.
0: All right. Thank you. I appreciate. Hey, make sure you use. I would highly recommend just do the Toyota fluid. There's. You know, I'm not. Knocking on anybody else, but I would just at 4 quarts, just buy the recommended Toyota fluid. You know, just. Okay. Yeah, some other manufacturers might have a different detergent, might have a different mixture, and so on and so forth. But with 125,000 miles, it's not going to be too expensive. I would just I'd do the Toyota transmission fluid just to cover all your bases and make sure you don't create a problem. Right? Sometimes
8: sure.
0: Sometimes when you change transmission fluid, sometimes you can create a problem opposed to

0: to years. And that's the one thing about this business is you think you know it all, and then somebody walks in the door, somebody calls, right? And you're like, man, I've never seen that, never heard that. I mean, like I just said earlier in the show, my wife's car, July 3rd, we were going to see some fireworks at my in-law's house. And she was having some intermittent battery issues. Like the battery would just be absolutely dead. And then I'd jump it. It'd be fine. It'd be dead. Wouldn't start. It would have 12 and a half. The vehicle would be dead as a doornail. Car won't start, but the battery has 12 and a half volts. And I'm like, so I'm thinking that there's some, you know, something else going on. And on July 3rd, we're literally driving over to their house, and right in the middle of the street, the car just shut off. And I'm not talking stalled. Absolutely shut off. No power to anything. No, the door locks, the radio, the dash. I mean, it is dead as a doornail in the middle of driving it. Now, some people go, well, Dane, your alternator went out. No, it's not the alternator, because I tested the alternator. We waited all of about 5 minutes. It fired right up and started, you know, perfectly fine for a couple of days. And, I mean, knock on wood, I was like, well, the battery's been dead before. Maybe there's a underlying, you know, drawl or... So I put a battery in it, knock on wood. I haven't had any issues, but I've never, ever seen a battery cause a car to just completely shut off in the middle of the street. I mean, it went into park, quit. I couldn't put it in neutral. I couldn't do anything. So, and I mean, the car's, it's only 7 years old, 100,000 miles, 7 years old, and the thing, so... It happens. Everybody has car problems. So, all right, again, taking your phone calls. The number to call, 513-749-5500. Again, phone lines are wide open. Love to hear from you. Coming up, we have Eddie. You're listening to The Car Show on 55KRC, the talk station. 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

0: Communities across the country are marking the nation's 250th birthday with major events in Philadelphia, Boston, New York, and Washington, D.C. New York Harbor is hosting one of the key celebrations as dozens of tall ships from around the world take part in a massive international parade of sail followed by a flyover led by the Navy's Blue Angels. Millions are expected to gather tonight for the nation's signature Independence Day fireworks display, including the Macy's show in New York. The Boston Pops will stage its annual fireworks spectacular with huge crowds expected on the National Mall for the Salute to America 250 celebrations in Washington, D.C. This 4th of July could be the hottest ever in parts of the U.S. Sam Brock reports that in New York City, the heat could make it hard for folks to enjoy the many celebrations planned for the nation's 250th birthday.
1: So much excitement paired with a heat index that could be pushing 110. That's the reality that many public health officials are facing right now as they're trying to caution people to limit their sun exposure, to drink as much water as possible.
0: On Friday, New York City tied its record for the day of 100 degrees, and it could get even hotter today. An extreme heat warning is in effect in the Big Apple until tomorrow night. Extreme heat warnings have also been posted in Boston, Philadelphia, and D.C. until 8 p.m. today. The nation's capital is expected to hit 101 degrees tomorrow, which could be the highest recorded temperature for that date. The small community of Kerrville, Texas, is remembering the victims of last year's devastating flooding. On Friday night, Louise Hayes Park was filled with music, prayers, and the gospel, where over 100 people came to remember the catastrophe and the lives lost in it. Today marks 1 year since the floods tore through the Texas Hill Country region, claiming 137 lives and destroying homes and property. The flash floods remain the second deadliest flood disaster in state history. I'm Lisa Carton.
2: 55 It's going to be another hot one out there today as temperatures will end up topping out in the low 90s with mostly sunny skies. As we move late into the evening, though, a few chances for some scattered showers will push through the area. Not looking like anything crazy, but unfortunately could cause a few issues for some fireworks shows. That's your 9 First Warning Forecast on 55 KRC. I'm meteorologist Cameron Harden.
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4: Taking your car questions again, the number to call, 513-749-5500. Love to hear from you again here every Saturday to answer all of your car questions. And so Eddie's been waiting patiently. I really do appreciate it. Eddie, welcome to the car show. How can I help?
5: Good afternoon, and thank you for taking my call.
4: Yeah, thank you so much for your patience. I really do appreciate it.
5: Not a problem.
4: Well, how can I help you?
5: My granddaughter has a 2011 Honda Pilot with 144,000 miles.
4: Okay.
5: She was complaining that her brakes weren't that great.
4: Okay.
5: So I took her for a test drive, and she was right. The pedal was mushy and soft and was going to the floor. I pulled all four wheels, checked the pads. The pads are fairly new, maybe 2,500 to 3,000 miles on all of them.
4: Mm-hmm.
5: The caliper slides are free.
4: Okay, that's good.
5: So I bled the system. It didn't help at all. So long story short, I ended up going to the Honda dealer and I bought a new master cylinder.
4: Okay.
5: I bench bled it. I installed it, bled the system again. Her pedal is firm. The brakes are good. But if I keep constant pressure on the brake pedal, it slowly goes down.
4: Mm-hmm.
5: So I don't, and someone had said, oh, you should change the rubber lines going to the calipers. So right now I get the car up on jack stands and the wheels are removed. I looked at all the rubbers. They don't look distorted. They're not cracked.
4: Mm-hmm.
5: I mean, they're from 2011, but they don't look bad. I've seen a lot worse.
4: Yeah, so again, you said it stops on a dime. It does great, but as you're sitting at a light, the pedal slowly depresses.
5: Correct.
4: Okay. So most likely that's going to be a brake vacuum issue. That's going to be a vacuum issue, okay? Where either the brake, it's not the lines. Does the vehicle, let me ask you something real quick. Let me backtrack just a minute. Does the vehicle have ABS?
5: Unfortunately, yes.
4: Okay. All right. Okay.
5: So what I don't have a scanner to activate the ABS pump as I'm bleeding. I'm doing it the old-fashioned way.
4: Okay. Yeah. Sometimes, yeah. So a couple of things. So if the pedal is slowly going to the floor, you have a great pedal, but then as soon as you're holding it, it goes down. That's a vacuum issue. So either the couple of things. One, the master cylinder itself could have maybe leaked brake fluid into the booster. Maybe caused, was there ever an issue where she was adding brake fluid or anything like that? Or you were?
5: No, okay. No, not at all.
4: Okay.
5: Just if the pads went down.
4: Okay. All right. Okay. So, but again, we're dealing with a vacuum issue. It's not anything with the brake lines or anything like that or the ABS itself. That's either a booster issue or the vacuum line that's running from the booster to the engine. Okay.
5: Okay.
4: What I would recommend to start out, because it's pretty labor intensive to put a booster in it. What I would recommend is replacing that vacuum line going from the engine, which is typically in the intake, to the booster.
5: Yes,
4: now,
5: it is.
4: So most of these vehicles will have a check valve, a little
5: it
4: valve.
5: Does, yep.
4: Okay. So a lot of times these valves will stick or they'll stick open. Right. So you have good pressure and then you're holding it and it goes down. So before you go replacing a booster, because you're going to have to pull that master cylinder off and you got to get underneath the dash there, it's pretty time consuming. Again, the booster may be bad, but before we do that, the vacuum line is going to be inexpensive. If it has the check valve in it, and again, most of them do. Let's go ahead and get one. You're going to have to get it from Honda. You're not going to be able to buy it at, you know, any local parts place. It's got to come
5: right,
4: from Honda because it's molded. So let's go ahead and replace that vacuum hose that goes from the engine to the booster, and let's try that. If you're still experiencing the same issue, then unfortunately you're going to have to put a booster on it.
5: Okay. So you don't think it's the ABS pump?
4: No. If it was the ABS pump, you'd have a low pedal all the time. You'd have it'd be going all the way to the floor all the time.
5: Okay.
4: If you've got a good pedal, if you've got a good pedal immediately and the car stops, then it's not an air issue where they're, you know, or the ABS pump. But if it slowly kind of goes down to the floor, then we've got a booster or a vacuum issue. So, but what you can do, and I know, like you said, you didn't have a scan tool. You could, you know, I don't personally think it's an ABS issue. But what you can do, and for those listeners out there, you want to do this safely, but find a graveled lot, okay? You go into a gravel lot, maybe go 10, 15 miles an hour, do it safely, but, you know, 10, 15 miles an hour, and yeah, you slam on those brakes. And it's going to activate that ABS. And what it's going to do is it's going to push that air through because that actuator's it's going to activate the ABS and it's going to get that possible air that's trapped in the ABS module. It's going to pump that out. Okay. Now you may have to bleed the brakes again, but do that four or five times where you activate the ABS. And again, the easiest thing to do is just do it in a gravel lot and get that trapped air out. And then, you know, you can try to bleed it, once or twice again, but that's one way you could do it without a scan tool, is just activate the ABS in a safe manner on a gravel lot, and that would get any trapped air that's in that module. If the pump and module is working correctly, it'll activate that module and that pump and get that air out. But again, I don't think your actual issue is not ABS. It's a vacuum issue. But do the vacuum line first. Again, buy it from Honda.
5: Do
4: that first because that's easy. You could knock that out in 5 minutes. And if it doesn't fix it, then unfortunately it's going to need a booster. And again, a lot of times what happens is the master cylinders themselves might not be a bunch, but sometimes the seal inside there can leak brake fluid into the booster, and that brake fluid ruins the booster. So it may not be completely, you know, you're like, oh, there it is, but it could over time have leaked fluid into it and ruined it. So with it being 11, it's common, but to save yourself some headache, replace that, you know, because if you did the booster first, you'd be racking your brain like, what, you know, What do I have? Right. If it's that little vacuum line, you're going to be, oh. So do the vacuum line, still doing it, do the booster. And again, in the meantime, if you want to activate that ABS and just rule it out, because that's not going to cost you any money.
5: Yeah, can't hurt.
4: Can't hurt. So.
5: Oh, thank you so much.
4: You're very welcome. Thank you for the call. You have a great weekend.
5: Yeah, have a great weekend. I enjoy your show immensely.
4: All right, thank you. So, he called from Boston, Massachusetts. And I tell you what, I don't get out that much. I haven't been to a ton of cities, but I did have an opportunity to go to Boston, Massachusetts. And, we stayed downtown. I've talked about this before. Man, what a gorgeous city. I really liked it. And I don't know, I just liked the being in the city, being on the water. It was really neat. I really liked it. So good spot. If you ever have the time, swing by there, because I liked it. But again, I don't get out much. So, you know, there's probably a million different places in this country that is better than Boston, Massachusetts. But I went there and loved it. So. All right, again, taking your phone calls. The number to call, 513-749-5500. Coming up, we have Opie. 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
24: Taking your car questions. The number to call, 513-749-5500. I'm Dane Donovan, taking all of your car questions every Saturday from 1 to 2. And that's what I'm here for. Love to hear from you. So we are running out of time, so I want to get back to the phones. We have Opie. Hey, Opie, welcome to the car show. How can I help?
25: Hell, I got an oil change story for you. I know how you like to harp on changing oil. 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Guy I work with bought a brand new used certified Subaru, and with a factory extended warranty. And part of the deal was he got free oil changes for 3 years. He took it in with 4,800 miles on it and told him to change the oil. He said, no, we change the oil every 10,000 miles. We backed up when he first got it. First day he had it, we walked out to leave after work. He started up, and it blowed a big puff of blue smoke, black smoke out of the tailpipe.
24: Mm-hmm.
25: And the car's only got, like, had, like, 2,800 or 28,000 miles on it or something.
24: Yep.
25: And I told him, check your oil. That thing's smoking like a freight train. And he didn't check it, and he went in and had told him to change oil because he'd always changed before it was every 5,000. 5,200 miles, the motor locked up.
24: 52,000?
25: No, he drove the car 5,200 miles.
24: Oh, wow.
25: 5,200 miles. They would not change the oil at 4,800 miles because it said it wasn't due until 10,000 miles.
24: I know. The
25: motor locked up, so now Subaru had to put an engine in it. I know you harp on people. Check your oil.
24: Yeah, my driver that does all of my driving for me takes customers back and forth and picks up parts and stuff like that. And he's got an F-150. And the other day he goes, man, I just got my truck, my check engine light's on. And it's an F-150. It's a 5-liter. And I said, all right, well, I read the code, and it was a cam crank correlation code or whatever, timing chain issue. And I'm like, check your oil. And he was like, well, it was at the bottom of the stick. I'm like, well, and he didn't know, right? So I'm like, let's check your oil. So go in there. This car, he's not due for an oil change. He changes it every 3,000. He's not due for an oil change yet. And I check it. I'm like, it's not on the stick, buddy. I'm like, you can see it a little bit, but I said it's not on the stick. So I added 2 quarts, not on the stick. I added 3 quarts, not on the stick. I added 4 quarts, not on the stick. 5 quarts of oil, and he wasn't even due for an oil change. And I'm like, buddy, I'm like, you got to check your oil. It unfortunately, all these cars nowadays, they're burning it. I mean, I've got a, you know, my wife's car burns
25: That's
24: oil.
25: That's ridiculous. I've got an 02 S10 with a 4.3 in it, and I change my oil every 3,000 miles, and it's down maybe a half a quart when I change it.
24: Oh, yeah, I know. These new cars are, and the thing is they just keep, these manufacturers just keep pushing these dates out farther and farther and farther. And, I mean, these cars are 100,000 miles, and they're absolutely, they're junk. You know? So,
25: mine's got 187,000 miles on it, and like I said, it uses a little less than a half a quart every 3,000 miles, which I can't complain about that.
24: No, sir. Nope. Well, I appreciate your story.
25: Check your oil. It don't cost you nothing.
24: Thanks, buddy. Take care. All right, let's go back to the phones. We have Dean. Hey, Dean, welcome to the car show. How can I help?
26: Hi, Dane. Thanks for taking my call.
24: Sure.
26: Hey, I've got a 2005 Jeep Wrangler, mm-hmm. and at 123,000 miles, I took the advice of a friend to change my oil to synthetic. Mm-hmm. And since that time, I've developed oil leaks in the engine. Have you ever heard anything like that?
24: No. I'm almost certain I know. In correlation to where the car's parked, where are you seeing the oil?
26: Probably right between the engine and transmission.
24: Okay. All right. So I personally don't think that it had anything to do with you switching to the synthetic. Is the oil filter, are you changing the oil or somebody, are you?
26: Yes, I am every 3,000.
24: And is the oil filter right in the center of the engine?
26: It's a
24: canister filter, like right on the top of the engine.
26: Yeah, it's on one side of it towards the back of the engine. Yeah.
24: So there is what's called the oil filter housing. So there's an oil cooler and the oil filter housing. They're bolted. They're underneath the intake. They have a 100% failure rate. 100%. Okay.
26: Wow.
24: So it has nothing to do with the synthetic oil. It's just coincidental. That oil filter housing is leaking. Okay. And what happens is that oil puddles up in the valley of the engine, and then it then runs off the back of the engine and down the transmission and the bell housing, and it's gonna drop right there where, like you said, where the engine and transmission meet. So the oil filter housing, again, which comes with the cooler, that is leaking. Again, 100% failure rate. They all do it. There's nothing you can do to prevent it. Very, very common problem. What I would recommend that you do, you're probably going to need to take it to a mechanic because the intake's got to come off and everything like that. It's pretty labor intensive. Mm-hmm. Do not buy an aftermarket one. Mm-hmm. I'm a victim of it myself. We've tried in the past to try to save customers money and put an aftermarket one in it. And sometimes the cars don't even leave the shop. So buy one from the dealer. It comes with all the sensors and everything that you need, but get one from the dealer. Whoever does it, either you take it to the dealer or your friend or whatever, get one from the dealer. It's not much more, but save yourself the headache because, again, it's very labor intensive, you know, like 2 or 3 hours, you know. That can be labor intensive, but buy one from the dealer. But that oil filter housing is leaking. So doesn't have anything to do with the synthetic fluid.
26: Okay. I appreciate it. I'd heard, you know, stories, rumors that maybe that's what it was, but
24: yeah, absolutely. Yeah. I guarantee it. So,
26: okay.
24: All right.
26: I really appreciate it.
24: All right. You're welcome. Take care. Bye bye. What a great show. Thank you for all of those who called. I will be back next Saturday to answer all of your car questions. Thank you so much. Everybody have a safe weekend. Enjoy the rest of their summer. I know it's hot. It's been rainy here in Cincinnati. Feels like we're in Seattle. But again, everybody, appreciate the phone calls. Everybody have a great weekend. Be back next week to answer all of your car questions. You're listening to The Car Show on 55KRC, the talk station.

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3: Communities across the country are marking the nation's 250th birthday with major events in Philadelphia, Boston, New York, and Washington, D.C. New York Harbor is hosting one of the key celebrations as dozens of tall ships from around the world take part in a massive international parade of sail followed by a flyover led by the Navy's Blue Angels. Millions are expected to gather tonight for the nation's signature Independence Day fireworks display, including the Macy's show in New York. The Boston Pops will stage its annual fireworks spectacular with huge crowds expected on the National Mall for the Salute to America 250 celebrations in Washington, D.C. The small community of Kerrville, Texas, is remembering the victims of last year's devastating flooding. Today marks 1 year since the floods tore through the Texas Hill Country region, claiming 137 lives and destroying homes and property with $18 to $22 billion in damage. I'm Lisa Carton.
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6: 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I am your host, Steve Summers. Before we jump in today, let me take a step back because I remember this conversation like it was yesterday. I was talking to Dr. Neil Levin just a few years ago, and I asked him, I said, Dr. Levin, if you were stuck on a desert island, what key nutrients would you take? Because, you know, it's confusing for us. There are so many vitamins out there. What is the most important one? If you're like me, I don't want to take 10 to 20 pills a day. I just don't. So anyway, Dr. Levin said, Steve, we're working on this. A few years went by, and folks, here we are today. And on the show to talk with us about that, Dr. Neil Levin is here. He's a chiropractor, nutritionist, and high-level advisor to Purity Products. Dr. Levin, I remember that conversation. I do. Welcome back to the show.
7: You know, that's funny. I remember that conversation as well, and you weren't the only one who had asked me that. I've had so many patients over the years ask me just about that. Doc, you know, if you were stuck on a desert island and you could only have one thing, what would it be? Or, Doc, I don't want to take... I'm giving them five or six formulas. Doc, I just want one thing. And this super pill is the answer to that question. I brought that question back to Purity Products and I said, look, this is getting unruly. I mean, I'm giving my patients a multi. I'm giving them fish oil and krill oil. If they're over 45, they need the CoQ10. Mm-hmm. All the multis are underpowered in terms of vitamin D. So I'm giving them vitamin D. The B12s and all these multis are wrong. Folks over 50, 60 can't absorb it. I'm giving them a B12.
6: Right.
7: And it was getting, they're walking out of here with a bag of pills and they're rolling their eyes at me. So I said to Purity, I'm like, guys, we got to come up with one super formula is what I called it. And they came back. It took them about a year to do it.
6: Wow.
7: And they came back with the super pill. And this is the answer. When I have somebody that says, I just want one thing.
6: Right.
7: This is what I give them, Steve, because this is the multivitamin. I'm talking about a world-class multivitamin. So, this is your krill oil. It's your fish oil. It's your CoQ10. This has got as much lutein, Steve, as an eye formula, a full 10 milligrams of a very high-end lutein. It's got the astaxanthin for the eyes. Wow. Steve, there's 2,000 international units of vitamin D. This has got the right B12, for folks in their 50s, 60s, 70s to give them that energy that they want. This is the answer. If you're only going to take one thing, hands down, the super pill is it.
6: Well, I remember the conversation very well. And to be fair, it had to have been one of those ding light bulb moments, right? I mean, this is actually huge because there is no other multivitamin on the market, at least I know of, that does this.
7: Yeah. There is none. And, you know, it's like, what do you need to take? Let's check the boxes. What do people sure. have to take? You have to take an omega-3, whether it's fish oil or krill oil.
6: Check.
7: I like both because yep. that's just critical for brain health and heart health, visual health. It makes your skin look great. It makes all the cells of the body work effectively. According to a recent study, 98% of us are low in omega-3s, you wow. must take an omega-3. That's right. in here. You have to take vitamin D. Where, sure. If you're above Atlanta, let's say, you have to take vitamin D because for the whole winter, you're not making any. And then if you slather on the sunscreen in the summer, you're still not making any. And vitamin D is critical for everything. It signals to a tenth of the human genome. It's important for muscle health, eye health, immune health, brain health, happy mood. You want to feel good. It's your vitamin D. You got to get that in there. The average Multi-Steve is going to give you 400 international units. That's wow. a joke. The Super Pill has a full 2,000 international units.
6: That's huge.
7: Of vitamin D.
6: That's huge.
7: A meaningful dose.
6: Yeah.
7: And the list goes on and on. It's 100 milligrams of CoQ10. It's the right B12. So what I hear from my patients, that let's say they come in on a Monday and they're, you know, have some neck pain or back pain. I want to see them again later in the week. They come in and they're like, wow, doc, this makes a difference. This isn't like a regular multi where you take it and you hope it's going to work.
6: Right.
7: This is like, wow, I feel better. Once people start on the super pill, this is just something they get over and over and over.
6: Well, the way I view this, this is kind of a next generation new frontier of supplementation. It's where one simple pill that you have in your elite multi that you're talking about, an elite omega-3, you said, with krill oil and fish oil, and then you augment that with the cellular energizers like coenzyme Q10, talked about astaxanthin and lutein for the eyes and skin, and even ginkgo, which I don't think you mentioned, for brain health. Now, that is a great idea right there, because we get a little bit older, things slow down. Ginkgo is great for brain health. I mean, does this all surprise you that it's never been done before?
7: You know, I've always been surprised that it hasn't been done before, but, you know, I don't get involved in the intrinsics, but mm-hmm. when I talk to Jan over there at Purity, Jason over there, you know, this took them over a year to put together, because to get everything stabilized, because with the fish oil and the krill oil and then the multi, to make everything work just right wasn't easy. But then the benefits are so great. Let's go to this recent study. This
6: okay.
7: is a recent, large, randomized study. This is on multivitamins.
6: This would be interesting. Let me tell you something.
7: The multivitamin they used isn't half the multi we're talking about right now. So this is a randomized, double-blind, placebo-controlled study
6: okay.
7: performed by researcher Steve from Wake Forest University School of Medicine in collaboration with Brigham and Women's Hospital in Boston. That's an affiliate of Harvard. So very high-end study. 2,262 older men and women, average age 72. This was published in September 2022, so very recent.
6: Yeah.
7: What the researchers found was nothing less than shocking. They did this study over 3 years. They gave them cognitive tests at baseline. So that's thinking tests. How is this person thinking? Okay. Everybody was normal cognitively when the test began.
6: Mm-hmm.
7: Now, 3 years later, they redid the cognitive test. Some were on placebo, of course. Some were on the multi. The multivitamin slowed cognitive decline, Steve, by 60%.
6: No way.
7: You would have thought this would have been trumpeted from the hilltops, but you know what? The media, they love to come out and pan
6: oh, yeah.
7: vitamins. So when yeah. God forbid a study comes out that doesn't show the vitamin did an amazing mm-hmm. job, that's big headlines.
6: Yeah.
7: But this, 60. This is major, and it's from Harvard. It's from Wake Forest, Brigham Young Hospital. It cut down cognitive decline by 60%. So that's just outstanding.
6: That's
7: Let me
6: amazing.
7: Tell you something. The multi we're talking about here, the super pill, is yep. order of magnitudes better. You know, just the nutrients are better. So you asked me about ginkgo before.
6: Yes.
7: So when you combine a multi with ginkgo biloba, which has wonderful support for the brain, along with krill oil and fish oil, incredible support for the brain, B vitamins, so important for the brain, and then you add our elite lutein, which has tons of brain benefits, along with skin benefits and eye benefits, this becomes just an outstanding brain formula on top of it being great for the heart and energy. The first thing people are going to notice is energy. But this is going to work. This is protecting your brain. We all want to age gracefully. The Super Pill is going to help you do just that.
6: You mentioned something a while ago, why it took a year to develop this. Purity Products has been around for 25 plus years now, so they don't do anything halfway. I mean, no. You put the components together, and you want to make sure that it works. And when it does, you want to tell people about it. Just like the Super Pill, it can deliver a multiple mode of action that goes way beyond just a basic multivitamin. And it boils down to what you like to call a difference maker in nutritional technologies. If you can, explain the savings here and why this is so advanced. Because I know savings is so important for so many people out there.
7: Wow, that is like such a great point. Because, you know, people used to complain about the sheer amount of stuff I would give them, right? Mm. But they were also rolling their eyes at my receptionist when she gives them the number for the cost of it. Because if you're talking about, if you go out and buy a very top quality multivitamin, and then you're going to get some krill oil and some fish oil, and you're going to get CoQ10, and the top selling CoQ10 brand is 100 milligrams. We have 100 milligrams right here. Mm-hmm. You're going to get an eye formula with 10 milligrams of a very good lutein. So I can't see doing it for less than, and you're going to get a vitamin D formula and maybe a high end B12.
6: Yeah.
7: I don't see you doing it for less than $200. And you know, the fact that since you're bringing up money, the fact that Purity is letting folks try a full 1 month supply of this for $9.95, I mean, that is really, you know why they do it, Steve?
6: Why?
7: Because they want people to try it. They know this is a superior product. They're not out to lose money, Purity Products. But in essence, when you get this, they're pretty much losing money, because I think the first 1,000 calls even getting free shipping. You'll yes. know that better than me. But I mean, between the shipping and the cost of the vitamin, they're out big money when someone gets one of these. But they know once people say, see, wow, this is really a lot better than what I was taking, they're going to want to continue.
6: You know, I think this is a good time to clarify how Purity can claim things like better joint comfort in just 7 days with the Purity Super Pill. Because, hey, let's be honest here. I mean, you can't get this benefit from a regular multi out there. It just doesn't exist. Characterize why adding the omega-3s to Purity Super Pill really leverages the science of these omega-3s from krill to reduce joint pain from exercise and activity in just 7 days.
7: This is a great study. This is double-blind, placebo-controlled out of the Journal of the American College of Nutrition. And Steve, this was done on only 300 milligrams of krill oil. It was a high-end krill oil, but it's 300 milligrams. Mm-hmm. We use 500 milligrams of krill oil, and we use something called phospho-boost krill oil. So what have they done here? They've taken out more of the sea salts, mm-hmm. and by doing that, they concentrate up the omega-3s and the phospholipids. And so this is a really, really good krill oil. So you're going to get this benefit and then some. So in this study, in just 7 days, the folks that had knee discomfort, and I think these folks, if I remember correctly, were in their 50s. In just 7 days, Steve, they were 28% more comfortable.
6: Wow.
7: And they didn't do anything different. They weren't exercising or using PT or taking NSAIDs. They added krill oil.
6: Right.
7: In 30 days, they were 38% more comfortable. Now, researchers didn't stop there. They checked their joint flexibility, their joint functionality, all improved. On top of that, they measured something called C-reactive protein, which is a marker of inflammation. And we want to see that go down. And in this study, the folks on krill oil, C-reactive protein moved nicely in the right direction, showing that not only were people more comfortable, more functional, but their blood levels of this substance, C-reactive protein, were improved. So all around, tremendous benefit. This happened in 7 days. So I can say unequivocally that if you have joint discomfort, especially knee joint discomfort, because mm-hmm. that's what this study was on, this krill oil seems to work just wonderful for making people more comfortable. So if you get this Purity Super Pill and you have the common aches and pains that come along with aging or overuse or being a weekend warrior, once you start to use this for about 7 days, you should feel more comfortable.
6: Well, this is a win-win, because if you take something that's going to make you feel better, going to make your joints feel better, you're going to want to exercise and have more activity on top of that.
7: So that's universal. When I'm a chiropractor, so I see that all the time. They come in here, they're complaining, I can't exercise, I can't play golf, I can't play tennis, hiking's not comfortable anymore, I can't play with the grandkids, everything hurts. I'm going up and down the stairs, you know, whatever it is, and I start adjusting them. And once they feel better, they get back to doing the things they want to do. So, yes, any therapy, any intervention that's going to help folks feel more comfortable tends to make them happier. And when you're happier and you're more comfortable, what do? You want to get back to your life, whether it's tennis or golf or hiking or playing with the grandkids or shopping or just doing more things. And we want all our customers to get out there and enjoy their lives.
6: And I think, Dr. Levin, this is a perfect time to remind our listeners about the great news here in this special offer. 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I'll give out that number here in just a couple of minutes. Let's bring Dr. Neil Levin back online here with us. And as you're talking, I'm sitting here hearing this cash register going off. If I was to go out and swallow all 15 to 20 vitamin pills a day with somewhere between $200 and $300 a month, you've gone through this whole litany of things. But one of the things that you haven't mentioned just yet, you've checked off literally all of the boxes here, but you insisted that Purity include 100 milligrams of coenzyme Q10 in this formula. Now, that's for energy, right?
7: Yeah. Now, if you go to the average, I don't know, big box store, club store, the best-selling CoQ10 has 100 milligrams of CoQ10. That's a good amount of CoQ10. Mm-hmm. So we have 100 milligrams of CoQ10. Now, why is CoQ10 important anyway? Think of CoQ10 as like your battery charger.
6: Okay.
7: When you eat some food, whether it's fat, carbohydrates, protein, the body takes those, it absorbs them, it brings them to the cells. Once in the cells, it gets into the mitochondria, and those are your little blast furnaces. That's where you turn food into cellular energy. Well, one of the linchpins to turn food into cellular energy is CoQ10. Mm-hmm. You need lots of CoQ10 to effectively make your food into cellular energy. Now, when you were 20, Steve, you made oodles of CoQ10. By the time you're 70, that number is cut in half. So when you look at a 70-year-old, they're not really moving like a 20-year-old, right? So but the question becomes, can you by orally ingesting CoQ10 in supplement form, bump your levels back up? And the answer is yes. But CoQ10, it's absorbable, but when you take it with krill oil, it goes up. It's much better absorbable. So maybe 4 or 5 times better absorbed.
6: Nice.
7: And that's what we have it. We have in this krill oil, fish oil matrix. Now, one other point in CoQ10, for those out there listening that take a statin drug, and you know, a ton of folks over 50 are on statins. They're one of the best-selling drugs out there, and we're not going to pass judgment on statins here, But the point is, if you're using a statin to lower your cholesterol because your doctor told you to, one of the side effects of statins is myalgias, is muscle pain, is discomfort. I see this all the time as a chiropractor. Mm-hmm. Folks come in and they tell me about that. It's widely held belief is that one of the reasons people get these myalgias, these muscle aches and pains from statins, is because it lowers your CoQ10 even more. So if you're taking CoQ10, if you're taking a statin, it's going to lower your CoQ10. So if you're on statins, you absolutely want a multi that has CoQ10. You want to get that CoQ10 in there. The point is, isn't it nice to know when you're taking the super pill, this also becomes your CoQ10 formula in a very absorbable omega-3 matrix.
6: Exactly. And I'm so glad you addressed that because the energy factor in this is so vitally important. If you just join us, we're talking to Dr. Neil Levin with Purity Products. You know, one of the many ingredients in here that is a clinically validated nutrient is called lutein. Now, I know you mentioned that a little bit earlier. It's plant-based superfood from marigold flowers. It's really the centerpiece of basically every single eye or vision formula out there on the market. And you guys actually use 10 full milligrams in this formula. It helps with sharper vision, helps with macular health, glare reduction. I thought that was a little surprising, which is great when you drive at night. I mean, this is great for brain function too. So, I mean, when you consider how much is in the Purity Super Pill multivitamin, Dr. Levin, Purity Super Pill, I would say, 40 times more here? Is that right? That's a big deal.
7: It's funny that you say that because I was just looking at the supplement facts panel on the leading multi just now when you started asking me this question, mm-hmm. and they have 0.25 milligram.
6: Wow.
7: We have 10 milligrams. 10. So yes, that's 40 times. That's the difference.
6: Huge.
7: So we have 40 times more lutein, and it's a very special lutein. It's called LuteMax 2020. Lots and lots of studies. Yes, it comes from marigold flowers. Mm-hmm. Yes, it's clinically tested. It's a top lutein in terms of research, and the research is plain. The benefits are for vision are amazing. So LuteMax 2020 improves contrast sensitivity. It improves glare threshold. So if you're driving at night and you know that glare that they can hit you in the eyes, that bothersome glare,
6: oh, yeah.
7: This protects the eyes. It protects the eyes from blue light. Blue light is a very big problem. Like if you're looking at your computer, like I am right now, mm-hmm. it's shining blue light in your eyes. Your cell phone, when you're outside, you get a lot of blue. You've heard of blue blockers.
6: Yes.
7: Those sunglasses, one of the things they do is block blue light. Too much blue light puts the kibosh on your sleep. So you're watching some TV or you're playing on your computer or your worst case scenario, you're bringing your cell phone to bed with you and looking at that, that's going to trash your melatonin and make it hard to sleep.
6: Yep.
7: Well, if you have enough lutein, it's almost like an internal blue blocker. It's protecting you from blue light. So, I mean, and it also boosts something called BDNF, that's brain-derived neurotrophic factor. What does that
6: do? Memory, right?
7: That's actually the factor that helps your brain neurons grow and make new synapses. And so,
6: nice. Yeah,
7: I mean, lutein, great for the eyes, great for the brain, amazing skin benefits. You take lutein and it helps make your skin look beautiful. So, yeah, this formula is just amazing. Imagine you take your multi. And you're going to get your multi now. You get your eye formula. You get your vitamin D formula. You get your CoQ10. And you get your omega-3 formula all in one. It's just three pills. They're soft gels, so they slide right down. Easy to swallow. And you're getting a month supply from Purity for $9.95. So that is, you know, this is one of those things you hear a lot of. You hear a lot of advertising these days,
6: right.
7: Steve. You really do. I guess I'm being an advertiser right now, but I'm really a doctor that's just talking to you like I would talk to any of the patients that came in here. 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This is the way I talk to them. 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This is your foundational nutrient. 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
6: 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Dr. Neil Levin, let's have some fun here. 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
6: 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Can the super pill help that?
7: In 7 days, Steve, we went over it a little while ago, American College of Clinical Nutrition. 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In 30 days, they were 38% more comfortable. So yeah, knees, I found in my practice, this is the kind of formula that just pretty much is very joint friendly.
6: All right, considering what we know about Purity Super Pill here, do you have any testimonials that you can share?
7: Oh yeah, I did pull four, just the first few I saw here. This guy's got a fun name, Bebop from Lehigh Valley, Pennsylvania. He's in the age 55 to 64 bracket, rates at 5 stars. He says, best multi. I'm so happy switching to the Purity Super Pill. Wow. Good mix of vitamins, krill and fish oil and CoQ10. Easy to take. I feel better after just a couple of weeks.
6: Give me another one.
7: One nickname, April from Mesa, Arizona. She says, amazing. I'm 65 years old. I feel like I'm in my 30s. People say I look like I'm in my 40s. The Super Pill makes me feel amazing. I love all the Purity products.
6: All right, one more.
7: Here. Sean T. He says, so much in one pill, excellent quality. It's easier to take just one pill instead of several. Definitely a plus. I don't have time to count out pills every day, every week. Take one of these and you're good to go. I could tell an immediate difference while on this product. More energy, less health issues. Highly recommend. I have a few more here, but we can leave it there because I can tell you firsthand, my patients love this product. This is vitamin taking made easy. If you hate having all those bottles, if you hate taking 15 or 20 pills, this is your omega-3, your multivitamin, your vitamin D, your CoQ10, your I formula, your D formula, your B12 formula, all rolled into one. Amazing value, easy to take, very, very high end. So yeah, this is one of those, once people start on this, they want to continue. This is a great nutrient. And again, for $9.95, absolutely give this a try.
6: Dr. Neil Levin, we've run out of time. I better go and give out that number.
7: Time always flies by, Steve. Thanks for having me.
6: All right, I've got some great news. 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

0: Late into the evening, though, a few chances for some scattered showers will push through the area. Not looking like anything crazy, but unfortunately could cause a few issues for some fireworks shows. That's your 9 First Warning Forecast on 55KRC. I'm meteorologist Cameron Harden.
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5: Hello and welcome to the show. I'm your host, Pat Campbell. We've got a fascinating program for you today. Our guest today says that there is a youth molecule in the human body, and he says this molecule of youth happens to be concentrated in our skin, hair, eyes, and joints. He says this substance not only dramatically influences our appearance, in other words, how young or how healthy we look, but more importantly, our physical strength, our flexibility, and mobility. This is our ability to do things, lift things, get around, be physical. Today we're going to learn more about this once mysterious substance and how new breakthroughs are allowing us to get it back and keep it as we get older. All right, Bill Sardi is here. Bill is an author. He's traveled around the world in search of information about hyaluronic acid, or HA as it's sometimes referred to. He's back from his recent trip to a small village in Japan, where people maintain high levels of HA and are famous for their ability to defy the aging process. Bill, welcome to the program.
6: Great to be with you, Pat, and all your statements to introduce the show today are certainly not overstatements. After years of people using oral hyaluronic acid supplements, well, of course, we're going to give your audience a report today, an update, and an improvement, how things are going, as thousands of people have discovered how this supports, in particular, their joints, but also their skin and their eyes and, of course, their hair and so on. These are the areas where the body actually is highly concentrated in HA. But I want to tell all your listeners to please stay tuned, because there's going to be an offer today from Purity Products, no strings attached. This is an offer from a reputable company that's been in business for years.
7: Just for $5, there's no strings attached, you get to try a bottle of this wonderful new product and make your life simple, make your supplement regimen simple, and save a little money along the way.
5: Now, you say there's a youth molecule in the human body and that it holds the key to the visible signs of aging. Now, you've written about this. You've traveled to Japan to do the research. So tell me about it. What exactly is this molecule you're talking about?
6: Pat, it's amazing that most people don't know this word, hyaluronic acid. And, of course, it's made. It's all over our body. It's in our skin. It's an all-natural molecule. We can get it orally, replace it in our body. But more so, we've learned that the little bit that we can get as a dietary supplement can trigger your body to make more. And, of course, why do we need more? Well, when we're young, we're loaded with this stuff. When we're babies, we have what we call baby fat. It's really baby HA. It makes, as babies fall down and get cuts and scrapes, you notice they never really get any lifelong scars from that because they have lots of HA on board, hyaluronic acid. And to make this easy to understand for the audience, I think we can all appreciate that women have smoother skin and thicker hair and so on, All of that is because estrogen sends a signal to make more HA, and that's

0: why the girls have more limber, flexible joints. They can get in a kind of a lotus posture kind of that men can't get into. They certainly have all of those advantages, and it's because the estrogen sends a signal to make more HA. Now, women have more HA to lose than men do, and you see the skin shriveling up, the joints and so on, as women age. But there's a way to get it back, and of course, Purity Products for years now has been talking about HA, and they have a new formula just for the joints, HA joint formula, and it's so important today because I think everyone's confused. An article in the New York Times says consumers are confused what to do to support their joints, so people are looking for alternatives. We need cushioning in between the joints, the bones in our joints. When a doctor looks at an X-ray, all he's doing is measuring the space between the two bones there in the knee. So it's about a quarter of an inch space. Without that cushioning, you've got bone rubbing on bone. That's what HA is. It's the jello or the cushioning agent in between our bones. We lose it either due to wear and tear or age, and so we start getting problems. The more that we find pain relief, the more pain relievers we use, the more we're going to use these joints, and then we're going to wear out more bone. And they've noticed this. People who chronically use pain relievers are going to have more bone wear. So what you need is the actual cushioning back there to lubricate the joint, and that's what HA does. That's what HA is. The doctors call it synovial fluid. They actually inject this into joints. Orthopedists do. Dermatologists inject it into the skin. Eye doctors use it as a lubricant during eye surgery. So it's nothing foreign to modern medicine, but it may be new to you as a listener there, and you have never heard about HA before. Well, you need to learn about it. It's a wonderful molecule. It's all natural, and you can get it as a dietary supplement. Purity Products was the first to introduce it. Now, it's a great big long molecule, Pat, that's 6 million Daltons in molecular weight. Think of 6 million paper clips put together. It's big. You can't absorb it, and Purity found a way to knock it down so that it's only about 1,500 to 3,000. That means that you can absorb this orally. We actually proved that in studies conducted at a laboratory right there in Florida, and we're going to tell you more about that, but we proved that it's orally absorbed. Most doctors are told that oral HA cannot be absorbed. That's true if it's the regular HA. It's got to be knocked down in molecular weight. And more important, it needs some other antioxidants to be added with it. We're going to talk about one here in just a moment. But Purity Products is introducing this all-new joint formula for people that are searching for alternatives for their joint health. And, of course, this isn't a drug. It's a dietary supplement meant to, of course, support healthy joint health as we think of it.
1: If you're just tuning in, we're talking with Bill Sardi about hyaluronic acid, or HA. Now, Bill, you said recently that the HA revolution is underway. More and more people are using it. Tell us why HA is such a breakthrough, and what exactly can it do for people?
0: I think the brick and the mortar analogy is probably the best for everybody to understand it. There are bricks in our body, the cells. There's mortar in between, and the mortar is the collagen. Now, within the collagen, not the collagen itself, vitamin C makes collagen, but within that collagen, there's a moisturizing agent that looks like Jell-O. Now, everyone knows you put some Jell-O in the refrigerator and the water separates out after a time. And that's what's happening in our body. We're losing the water-holding molecule, HA. The body is 72% water. And as we lose this, the connective tissue that connects all of our cells, that connects all of everything that we have, begins to lose its water. It separates out, and then we begin to lose the substance, the scaffolding, the support structure that holds our body together. And, of course, we begin to wrinkle. We shrivel up. We lose an inch in our height. We see the brain shrivels up and the eye and so on. All of these things occur with age. And, you know, Ponce de Leon was looking for a youth molecule, and he wanted to find it in, of course, the fountain of youth, the water. He was looking for a water fountain. The body needs water, but it has to hold it. And, of course, I want everyone to think of having something like a Jell-O type of a water balloon filled with Jell-O or one filled with water. Which one do you want? You want the one filled with Jell-O because it's still firm but soft and cushiony. And that's the way our bodies are when we're young babies. Or even a pregnant woman is loaded with this, which is an example of the how the HA is made more so at certain times of our life. But as age goes on, we're going to lose it. We're going to see the wrinkles, the thinning hair. We're going to see our joints lose their flexibility. We're just telling people that after thousands of people have tried this, if you're taking glucosamine supplements, it took 13 years for doctors to adopt glucosamine sulfate. It's a regular dietary supplement now in drugstores, health food stores. People ask me, well, why hasn't my doctor told me about hyaluronic acid? Well, it took 13 years for glucosamine. It'll be on the front page of Time magazine. It's just going to take time. And it'll get there because patients are going to take this to their doctors and point it out as they did glucosamine. The revolution starts with patients and people that have issues and want to have healthy joints and skin and hair and eyes and want to see some of these useful levels of HA restored in their body.
1: Now, Bill, you've written a great deal about the role of hyaluronic acid in the body's connective tissues. How does HA work in the joints and the connective tissues?
0: It's a natural cushioning agent. And, Pat, we're talking to about between the bones. It also surrounds the nerves. There's a sciatic nerve. There's an ulnar nerve. There's a carpal tunnel nerve. All of these are going to need the special cushioning that HA can give them. There are people that tell us this stuff works. Here's Ernie writing to me, who actually teaches and plays golf in Dover, Delaware. He found this Purity joint formula, and we're telling you it worked miracles for him. Why? Because Purity has not only taken the HA, but they've taken a brand new substance called Hydrox that's taken from olives. Now, Pat, you notice you can put a bowl of olives on your table and a year later come back, and except for a little bit of shrinkage due to just a loss of moisture, they're very stable. They're still there. They didn't shrivel up and waste away due to fungal contamination. So there's something very strong in olives. We've known it for a long time. Dr. Roberto Crea, an Italian researcher who's now here in this country, doing some research on hydroxytyrosol extracted from olives and found out that it does some of the same things that the molecules do that trigger, like estrogen does, the production of HA. So we began to think, why don't we combine this wonderful, strong antioxidant from olives into Purity's new HA joint formula? You know, we're getting results like we've never seen before. This is why Bill writes to us this year saying, I'm taking HA for my knees. It's done wonders for my joints. So we get these letters from people. They're unsolicited. You see, this is the kind of thing we hear. And, of course, they're astounded with this. They just can't believe it. Here's someone writing to me. This is Dr. Cal Lee saying, he looks like a man that's 30 years younger, and he says people can't even believe his level of fitness and youthful appearance. And he says, I tell you to tell him, it's just the HA formula. And, of course, he sent us pictures on the Internet how fit he looks for his age. And you're going to look a little younger because when you were young, you had a lot of this. 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It's Purity's HA joint formula. 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Well, there is no risk today. 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Why would somebody do that? Because they know people who try this say, hey, it really worked for me. 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
1: Now, Bill, you visited this village in Japan, Yuzuri Hari, or as they call it, the Village of Long Life. Now, I understand that the people had unusually high HA levels in this village. What did you find when you met the people? Is it genetic? Is it dietary? What did you see?
0: Well, I went there again for the second time with translators, photographers, and it was easy to understand without studies, even though the town doctor there, Dr. Komori, has identified hyaluronic acid is the very reason why these people in Yuzuri Hara exhibit such youthfulness. And by the way, they have a lady there in her 90s without any aging spots in her skin, perfect skin, no wrinkles whatsoever. People living into their 80s and 90s look a lot younger, and it all became clear when we were there. Now, they grow a lot of their own vegetables and foods right there near their homes, and they have a lot of fresh foods, and sometimes they have a little extra, so they come down to the vegetable market and bring their goods there to be sold. So we were there taking pictures and interviewing people when 83-year-old Mr. Ishii came driving in on his motorcycle to deliver his vegetables to the fruit market. Pat, where do we have in the United States 83-year-olds driving their motorcycle down to the vegetable market? We don't have it. We followed him to his home where he was up on a 30-foot ladder trimming a tree. He works in the fields about 4 to 6 hours a day. And he introduced us to his neighbor who was 90 years old without a wrinkle on his face. Neither of them use reading glasses. And, of course, he works about 6 to 8 hours out in the fields every day. This was remarkable. I almost felt, Pat, I was in some sort of a place where the dinosaurs are still living or something. It was so remarkable. These people just exhibit a youthfulness, a flexibility in their joints, certainly a healthfulness that we just don't see everywhere else. In fact, it was so remarkable that the Emperor of Japan actually has visited this village. Pictures were taken there. You could see them all over the village there as they had posted them. So this had stood out. And, of course, Connie Chung, ABC News 2020, had gone to visit there in the year 2000. This was originally on television. You could see the actual pictures for yourself. But the HA revolution has come here, Pat. And, of course, we've had 3 years of use of HA. But we could lose people in the science. So they want to know, what's real? Is this for real? Well, it's real for Tom, who writes to us, a pharmacist now from Santa Cruz, California, 70 years of age, participating in the Hawaii Ironman contest in Kona, Hawaii, this past year, 70 years old. He said this new HA formula for the joints did a great job. Now, certainly a pharmacist would know. Here's John writing to me and saying, you know, at age 55, boy, when I tried HA, I'm now back to playing full court basketball with the 20-year-olds, and I've even begun to jog again. These are the kinds of reports that we hear.
1: Let me ask you a question here. You mentioned glucosamine, and there's another one out there that's pretty popular, MSM. How does this HA stack up against those other ones? The other ones, you have to take them for a while before you even see any results.
0: You do, and most of these are very positive dietary supplements. They certainly have lots of benefits. Glucosamine takes quite a while to kick in. MSM is a wonderful sulfur compound, and again, it's an anti-inflammatory, as are many things like fish oil and so on. These are all wonderful, but they're not dealing with the origin of the problem. The origin of the problem is the loss of cushioning in the joint. And if we can just replace this, if we can find a way to get that cushioning back, that's what we call youthfulness. That's what we had when we were young. Here's David writing to me from New York, 25 years, looking for something that would help support his lower back. And, of course, he said, I can't believe it now. He says, I can't thank you enough for this product. People have tried all the alternatives. They've searched everywhere else, Pat, and they haven't heard of hyaluronic acid.
1: Now, the reorder rates on HA sort of tell me that things are phenomenal. The product works. The study shows how. But what are the customers saying? What are they telling you candidly? What are they saying to Bill Sardi?
0: if the horses come back to the trough, there must be good water there. It's amazing to me how people say, just keep sending this. It's wonderful. It changed my life. Here's Lorraine saying, I can't believe it, but I'm able to run. I love it. Run 5 miles a day. My skin, nails are great. Telling everybody about it. These are online. You can go see some of these comments. Purity Products has it online where people just log in and tell you. These aren't edited in any way. Here's Brent writing, says, no one at Purity Products made an outlandish claim about HA joint formula, but 3 days after I started taking it, I noticed the difference. This stuff really worked. 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You just kick in a few bucks, and you're going to experience this for yourself. Like the people who've written in and said all these wonderful things. Here's Harold, 85th year, he says, I'm in. He says, I'm doing very well on HA. Thank you very much. Here's Jasmine saying, my face looks moist and youthful, and I'm getting people asking me about it. What am I taking? 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
1: Bill, let's talk a minute about how this is available. 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How's it taken? 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How much do I need to take every day?
0: It's a capsule. 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Purity Products wants you to get this new HA joint formula risk-free, and you're going to get this new HA joint formula with this new hydrox molecule from the olives, the stabilizing antioxidant, along with the HA, it works wonders. I don't know how I can convince your audience of this, Pat, but to read these wonderful letters, tell them that this works. It worked for my dog. It's worked for my mother-in-law. It worked for my brother. These are real stories from real people who tell us that it worked for them. And I know people want to know there's good science behind it. I went all over the world. I went to Japan. I called researchers in laboratories all over the world to write a whole book, get hundreds of references before we began to realize even that HA was safe to use, effective. It's really a wonderful dietary supplement. You haven't heard about it yet, but you will. It'll be on the front page of Time magazine in due time. 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
1: Bill, let's talk about some of the visible signs of aging and how this HA formula from Purity Products addresses these signs.
0: Well, certainly when we look in the mirror, when we see, well, let's say we're twin brothers, if we're looking, one of us ages faster than the other, how do we know that? And we're looking at our hair, we're looking at our skin, how smooth it is. You're losing HA. That's what your body's telling you. How do you get it back? Just think, there is a way. And Purity Products, taking all the risk out, all of the issues about you coming up with the dollars and everything, they just want you to try it because we're talking about replacing an all-natural molecule in your body. You can take this. Thousands have. And so they've pioneered the way. You need to be added to the list. If you're taking glucosamine, well, try HA. And you're going to find the kind of results that we're talking about here on the air. And you can do it without any risk. All you're going to do is help Purity Products with a little bit of the cost. And you are going to get a bottle of this new HA joint formula with this new hydrox molecule as well into it to help trigger your body to make more HA. Losing HA and aging are equivalent to the same thing. How do you get it back? How do you get this wonderful youth molecule? There certainly is one. Ponce de Leon was right, the fountain of youth. The body is 72% water, but it needs to be held into a cushioning gel. No, this isn't going to cause water retention. No, it doesn't increase any kind of problems like that. It's all natural. You had a lot more of it when you were young. You just need to get a little bit of it back. I know the more, Pat, that I say good about this, people find it unbelievable.
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3: Communities across the country are marking the nation's 250th birthday with major events in Philadelphia, Boston, New York, and Washington, D.C. New York Harbor is hosting one of the key celebrations as dozens of tall ships from around the world take part in a massive international parade of sail followed by a flyover led by the Navy's Blue Angels. Millions are expected to gather tonight for the nation's signature Independence Day fireworks display, including the Macy's show in New York. The Boston Pops will stage its annual fireworks spectacular with huge crowds expected on the National Mall for the Salute to America 250 celebrations in Washington, D.C. Pope Leo is calling on the U.S. to protect immigrants on our nation's birthday. Lisa Taylor has more.
4: The Pope appealed to Americans on Saturday to welcome new arrivals and protect them in a letter sent to his home country. Leo also urged the world to become more human and to help those fleeing war and poverty. The pontiff's message comes the day after he was awarded the National Constitution Center's Liberty Medal during a virtual ceremony in Philadelphia. The award noted the Pope's lifelong work promoting religious liberty and freedom of conscience and expression around the world.
3: Severe thunderstorms are threatening July 4th and America 250 celebrations across the Northeast and Mid-Atlantic. The Federal Storm Prediction Center has declared a risk of severe storms from southern Michigan to western Massachusetts and to the New Jersey shore. The potential for thunderstorms, however, is not expected to break the historic heat wave baking the region, though it is likely to disrupt nighttime fireworks celebrations and cause travel delays. Americans are expected to eat 150 million hot dogs on this day, the 4th of July. The National Hot Dog and Sausage Council says that's enough to span from Washington, D.C. to Los Angeles more than five times over. July alone makes up 10% of this year's total hot dog sales. I'm Lisa Carton.
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9: It's going to be another hot one out there today as temperatures will end up topping out in the low 90s with mostly sunny skies. As we move late into the evening, though, a few chances for some scattered showers will push through the area. Not looking like anything crazy, but unfortunately could cause a few issues for some fireworks shows. That's your 9 First Warning Forecast on 55KRC. I'm meteorologist Cameron Harden.
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0: 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The Weekend Dive.
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3: Welcome into the Weekend Dive. I'm Rory O'Neill. For this Independence Day weekend, a look back at some of the speeches that have forged a nation. Ben Rhodes is a former speechwriter for President Obama. He's the co-host of Pod Save the World podcast and author of the new book, All We Say, 15 Speeches That Shaped the Nation. And Ben, you know, today when we think about speeches, we think about sound bites and microphones and even going viral. It was a very different thing to give a speech 250 years ago.
4: Yeah, it's a great question, because one of the things that I took away from the book is just how much technology and the way we consume information has shaped how we also speak. Because I start with Benjamin Franklin, and he's obviously writing a speech that's only going to be heard by the people in the room, but it's going to be reprinted in newspapers. So you add these kind of carefully worded arguments. Then over the course of the 19th century, you get a speaker circuit where people travel the country and give the same speech again and again, and you get more oratory, more performance. Then you get radio, and suddenly plain-spoken explanation, like what FDR mastered, was in vogue. And then television comes along, and you get charisma and spectacle and Martin Luther King and John F. Kennedy. And now, of course, we're in the age of the internet, where every speech is chopped up into viral clips that is kind of algorithmically fed to us, probably to anger us or reinforce our beliefs. So Franklin starts the book, and it's a very different time in terms of how people chose to speak to one another.
3: And he was probably running the newspaper that printed the speech, too.
4: He was, actually. You know, he's a media mogul, and one thing he made sure of is that that speech he delivered in the privacy of the Constitutional Convention, that it was leaked out in the newspaper. Franklin knew how to get his words into print.
3: You pick out 15 important speeches over the course of American history. They're not all from founding fathers, and they're not all from men, and that's pretty significant, too.
4: Yeah, I wanted a representative sample. So people, you know, that I agree with, but people I disagree with, more reactionary voices. I have Alexander Stevens, who's the vice president of the Confederacy, in here giving a speech about white supremacy being the cornerstone of the Confederacy. I wanted politicians and, you know, Abraham Lincoln and, you know, Ronald Reagan and Barack Obama in here. But I also wanted activists, because part of what I'm trying to trace in the book is how did words change America and our conception of ourselves. And so I have abolitionists like Maria Stewart and Frederick Douglass, or I have suffragette like Anna Dickinson, a populist order like Mary Leese. And what was interesting to me about the women is it was harder to find speeches by women. They tended to not be anthologized. And that's not because women weren't necessarily speaking. I mean, they obviously weren't in politics in the same way in office, but they were very active in movements for change. And one of the things that struck me was, you know, the anthologies of great speeches that one might draw from to pass down the tradition of American speaking tended to exclude women until probably the last century.
3: And then you break the book down into three different segments, from the Revolution to the Civil War, then from what you called Radical Republic to Superpower, and Civil Rights to MAGA. You know, I was thinking about it, and I said, I guess that sort of breaks it down almost by century, really.
4: It does, but to me, it's about this competition of stories and ideas about what it means to be American. And to take you on just a quick journey, you know, that Franklin speech unlocked the book for me, because that's a speech at the Constitutional Convention about compromise. He doesn't even talk about what's in the Constitution. He talks about the need to compromise, because if we're all going to live together, we're not going to get everything we want in this document. And that made the U.S. possible, and it set up a system of government that has proven quite resilient. But we also compromised about really big things, you know, slavery, the nature of citizenship, immigration. And if you just take the first five speeches, well, that compromise sets in motion this competition. Then I have a Seneca a chief who says, well, we're left out of your compromise, so please just leave us alone. Then I have a black woman, Maria Stewart, abolitionist, who says, well, black people and women, we deserve the same rights as everybody else, as white people in this country. Then Stevens, the vice president of the Confederacy, said, no, we're going to resolve the compromise by saying slavery actually needs to be protected under our laws, and that's what we're setting up in the Confederacy. And then Lincoln comes along and says, at the end of the Civil War, Actually, we are now an abolitionist nation that is going to almost have a second founding rooted in the idea of actual multiracial equality. And the thing about those five speeches is that's the competition, and we've been repeating it ever since. The issues change, but the idea that what kind of identity is American? Is it something inherited based in kind of a white Christian Western tradition, or is it a kind of progressive struggle to live up to the idea of equality in the Declaration of Independence? That repeats, you know, each century. And I think it makes the arguments we're having now feel more existential because they're about the same big questions that we've been arguing about from the beginning.
3: And you think these speeches can be a snapshot in time?
4: That's right, you know, because speeches are history in the present tense. You know, it's exactly how people were trying to explain what was happening, mobilize people. And you know, things often get put through the prism of revisionist history. But, you know, I've mentioned Alexander Stevens. You know, he gets up and he says that essentially the cornerstone of the Confederacy is white supremacy. And what we're doing is setting up a nation that makes very clear that we have a way of life in which black people are subordinate to white people. Well, the reason that's important is because there's a lot of effort after the Civil War to say, no, it was about states' rights, or it was about maintaining kind of unfortunate economic way of life. Well, no, there's Stevens saying the quiet part out loud, and it's there on record, right? Or you can look at a Martin Luther King and I Have the Eye of a Dream speech. And I think with time, because of you know, how King has been taught, because of the way in which he was killed, that's seen as a kind of non-controversial, almost feel-good part of the American canon. When at the time it was incredibly radical, and you know, telling the story of that speech, you know, the kinds of things that struck me are that was the first time that most white people in America had ever seen a black man deliver a speech because it was broadcast live on television for at least for an entire speech, and so the radicalism of an activist who maybe with the passage of time doesn't look as radical, because segregation is now something that most Americans, you know, believe needed to end, that comes through too. So I think it's very useful to go back and see this is how Americans were using words to wrestle with the questions that were defining their times.
3: You've said Lincoln's second inaugural address is your favorite. Is there one of these 15 speeches where you would love to have been in the room where it happened?
4: I'm going to stay with that Lincoln second inaugural because, yeah, I set the scene and just reliving that day. Washington, D.C. was unlike it had been any time before or since. It's the end of the Civil War almost. The city's filled to the brim with veterans who are wounded, with black soldiers, which is a sight that nobody had expected to see in Washington just, you know, 2 or 3 years prior. Walt Whitman was covering the speech for the New York Times. Frederick Douglass was in attendance up front. I mean, I'm just imagining being in an audience with Walt Whitman and Frederick Douglass and black soldiers and wounded soldiers of all, you know, colors. And it had been pouring rain and the sun came out just when Lincoln came out to speak. And people saw that as a sign of what was happening in the country. I mean, that definitely is a tableau that could only happen in America, right? And only happen at that moment.
3: Boiling down the American experiment to 15 key speeches, Ben Rhodes, the author of All We Say, which is available now. Ben, thanks so much for your time.
4: Thanks, Rory. It was great talking to you.
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7: AAA projecting over 72 million Americans traveling at least 50 miles from home through Monday, July 6th, an increase of close to 2 million over last year. 61 million traveling by car, the highest on record. Yes, summer is road trip season, but for more than 40% of the population, it's also car sick season. Kaiser Permanente pediatrician Dr. Lisa DeNike says motion sickness happens when our brains get mixed signals from our eyes, inner ear, and muscles, but looking out the front window can help.
8: So if you are a parent with motion sickness history, up to a 50% risk for your kids to have the same. But kids can outgrow it. And as they get older, obviously, when they can sit in the front seat of the car, that can be really helpful.
7: She also says keeping the car at a cool temperature and making sure everyone stays hydrated helps. A few Democratic colleagues are sponsoring a bill that would increase the national minimum wage to $25 an hour. It's currently $7.25 an hour, which hasn't changed since 2009. Under the bill, corporations would have to reach the new minimum wage by 2032, and smaller employers would have until 2039. In 2009, the minimum wage increase drew heavy opposition from some lawmakers who say it hurts small businesses and does cost jobs. 25 states are involved in a lawsuit against the federal government that claims the Medicaid work requirement is unconstitutional. Brad Ford reports.
9: While the Medicaid change was part of the president's big, beautiful bill passed last year, the government this month issued rules for its implementation. The lawsuit argues the work requirement unduly affects frail Medicaid recipients, violates the Administrative Procedure Act, and fails to adequately consider the significant harms that will be imposed on states and health care providers.
7: Shoppers finding some big savings throughout the 4th of July weekend. Retailers offering discounts on summer clothing, outdoor gear, appliances, and travel deals. Experts say it is a good time to stock up, but they do recommend comparing prices and watching for limited time offers before the holiday weekend is over. I'm Monica Nelson with your consumer and business news.
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3: 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I'm Rory O'Neill.
4: As President of the United States, proudest president of the first American Congress.
3: Hard to hear, but that's President Benjamin Harrison in 1889. It is the oldest surviving recording of an American president. From fireside chats to weekly radio addresses, primetime speeches, online streams, and social media clips, American presidents have long been media savvy. In December 1940, President Franklin Delano Roosevelt delivered his Arsenal of Democracy speech in one of those fireside chats, warning against being isolationist and abandoning allies in their time of need.
2: Let us no longer blind ourselves to the undeniable fact that the evil forces which have crushed and undermined and corrupted so many others are already within our own gates. Your government knows much about them, and every day is ferreting them out. Their secret emissaries are active in our own and in neighboring countries. They seek to stir up suspicion and dissension, to cause internal strife. They try to turn capital against labor and vice versa. They try to reawaken long slumbering racial and religious enmities, which should have no place in this country. They are active in every group that promotes intolerance. They exploit for their own ends our own natural abhorrence of war. These trouble breeders have but one purpose. It is to divide our people, to divide them into hostile groups, and to destroy our unity and shatter our will to defend ourselves. There are also American citizens, many of them in high places, who unwittingly, in most cases, are aiding and abetting the work of these agents. I do not charge these American citizens with being foreign agents, but I do charge them with doing exactly the kind of work that the dictators want done in the United States. These people not only believe that we can save our own skins by shutting our eyes to the fate of other nations. Some of them go much further than that. They say that we can and should become the friends and even the partners of the Axis powers. Some of them even suggest that we should imitate the methods of the dictatorships. But Americans never can and never will do that.
3: At the end of his term, Harry Truman spoke of his accomplishments.
5: Regardless of your politics, whether you are Republican or Democrat, your fate is tied up with what is done here in this room. The president is president of the whole country. We must give him our support as citizens of the United States. He will have mine, and I want you to give him yours. I suppose that history will remember my term in office as the years when the Cold War began to overshadow our lives. I have had hardly a day in office that has not been dominated by this all-embracing struggle, this conflict between those who love freedom and those who would lead the world back into slavery and darkness. And always in the background, there has been the atomic bomb. But when history says that my term of office saw the beginning of the Cold War, it will also say that in those 8 years, we have set the course that can win it. We have succeeded in carving out a new set of policies to attain peace. Positive policies. Policies of world leadership, policies that express faith in other free people. We have averted World War III up to now, and we may already have succeeded in establishing conditions which can keep that war from happening as far as... These are great and historic achievements that we can all be proud of. Think of the difference between our course now and our course 30 years ago. After the First World War, we withdrew from world affairs. We failed to act in concert with other peoples against aggression. We helped to kill the League of Nations, and we built up tariff barriers that strangled world trade. This time, we avoided those mistakes. We helped to found and sustain the United Nations. We have welded alliances that include the greater part of the free world, and we've gone ahead with other free countries to help build their economies and link us all together in a healthy world trade. Think back for a moment to the 1930s, and you will see the difference. The Japanese moved into Manchuria, and free men did not act. The fascists moved into Ethiopia, and we did not act. The Nazis marched into the Rhineland, into Austria, into Czechoslovakia, and free men were paralyzed for lack of strength and unity of will. Think about those years of weakness and indecision, and the World War II, which was their evil result. Then think about the speed and courage and decisiveness with which we have moved against the communist threat since World War II. The first crisis came in 1945 and 1946, when the Soviet Union refused to honor its agreement to remove its troops from Iran. Members of my cabinet came to me and asked if we were ready to take the risk that a firm stand involved. I replied that we were. So we took our stand. We made it clear to the Soviet Union that we expected them to honor their agreement. And the Soviet troops were withdrawn from Iran. And then, in early 1947, the Soviet Union threatened Greece and Turkey. The British sent me a message saying they could no longer keep their forces in that area. Something had to be done at once, or the Eastern Mediterranean would be taken over by the communists. On March 12th, I went before the Congress and stated our determination to help the people of Greece and Turkey maintain their independence. Today, Greece is still free and independent, and Turkey is a bulwark of strength at a strategic corner of the world. Then came the Marshall Plan, which saved Europe, the heroic Berlin Airlift, and our military aid programs. We inaugurated the North Atlantic Pact, the Rio Pact, binding the Western Hemisphere together, and the defense pacts with countries of the far Pacific. Most important of all, we acted in Korea.
3: President Eisenhower left office with a different message.
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7: Communities across the country are marking the nation's 250th birthday with major events in Philadelphia, Boston, New York, and Washington, D.C. New York Harbor is hosting one of the key celebrations as dozens of tall ships from around the world take part in a massive international parade of sail, followed by a flyover led by the Navy's Blue Angels. This 4th of July could be the hottest ever in parts of the U.S. An extreme heat warning is in effect in New York City until tomorrow night. Extreme heat warnings have also been posted in Boston, Philadelphia, and Washington, D.C. until 8 p.m. tonight. Joey Chestnut has won his 18th title at Nathan's Hot Dog Eating Contest in New York City. Joey ate 66 dogs and buns in 10 minutes, but that's 10 short of his record of 76. Mickey Sudo cruised to her 12th win, topping her own record by eating nearly 39 dogs and buns. That's quite a mouthful. I'm Lisa Carton.
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9: It's going to be another hot one out there today as temperatures will end up topping out in the low 90s with mostly sunny skies. As we move late into the evening, though, a few chances for some scattered showers will push through the area. Not looking like anything crazy, but unfortunately could cause a few issues for some fireworks shows. That's your 9 First Warning Forecast on 55 KRC. I'm meteorologist Cameron Harden.
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0: of the latest news and events. 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
1: One thing we owe those who have sacrificed is the duty to purge ourselves of the dark forces which gave rise to this evil.
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0: this Independence Day weekend, a look back at some of the greatest presidential speeches. One goes back to 1963, when President John F. Kennedy spoke to graduates at American University, focusing on the Cold War and attempts to bring peace.
1: For peace is a process, a way of solving problems. With such a peace, there will still be quarrels and conflicting interests, as there are within families and nations. World peace, like community peace, does not require that each man love his neighbor. It requires only that they live together in mutual tolerance, submitting their disputes to a just and peaceful settlement. And history teaches us that enmities between nations, as between individuals, do not last forever. However fixed our likes and dislikes may seem, the tide of time and events will often bring surprising changes in the relations between nations and neighbors. So let us persevere. Peace need not be impractical, and war need not be inevitable. By defining our goal more clearly, by making it seem more manageable and less remote, we can help all people to see it, to draw hope from it, and to move irresistibly towards it. And second, let us re-examine our attitude towards the Soviet Union. It is discouraging to think that their leaders may actually believe what their propagandists write. While we proceed to safeguard our national interests, let us also safeguard human interests. And the elimination of war and arms is clearly in the interests of both. No treaty, however much it may be to the advantage of all, however tightly it may be worded, can provide absolute security against the risks of deception and evasion. But it can, if it is sufficiently effective in its enforcement, and it is sufficiently in the interest of its signers, offer far more security and far fewer risks than an unabated, uncontrolled, unpredictable arms race. The United States, as the world knows, will never start a war. We do not want a war. We do not now expect a war. This generation of Americans has already had enough, more than enough, of war and hate and oppression. We shall be prepared if others wish it. We shall be alert to try to stop it. But we shall also do our part to build a world of peace where the weak are safe and the strong are just. We are not helpless before that task, or hopeless of its success. Confident and unafraid, we must labor on, not towards a strategy of annihilation, but towards a strategy of peace.
0: President Ronald Reagan's speech, marking the 40th anniversary of D-Day, will go down as one of his most memorable, even from a president who's been nicknamed the Great Communicator.
2: 40 summers have passed since the battle that you fought here. You were young the day you took these cliffs. Some of you were hardly more than boys with the deepest joys of life before you. Yet you risked everything here. Why? Why did you do it? Well, what impelled you to put aside the instinct for self-preservation and risk your lives to take these cliffs? What inspired all the men of the armies that met here? We look at you and somehow we know the answer. It was faith and belief. It was loyalty and love. The men of Normandy had faith that what they were doing was right, faith that they fought for all humanity, faith that a just God would grant them mercy on this beachhead or on the next. It was the deep knowledge, and pray God we have not lost it, that there is a profound moral difference between the use of force for liberation and the use of force for conquest. You were here to liberate, not to conquer, and so you and those others did not doubt your cause. and you were right not to doubt. You all knew that some things are worth dying for. One's country is worth dying for, and democracy is worth dying for because it's the most deeply honorable form of government ever devised by man. All of you loved liberty. All of you were willing to fight tyranny, and you knew the people of your countries were behind you. The Americans who fought here that morning knew word of the invasion was spreading through the darkness back home. They fought or felt in their hearts, though they couldn't know in fact, that in Georgia they were filling the churches at 4 a.m. In Kansas they were kneeling on their porches and praying. And in Philadelphia they were ringing the Liberty Bell. Something else helped the men of D-Day. Their rock-hard belief that Providence would have a great hand in the events that would unfold here, that God was an ally in this great cause. And so, the night before the invasion, when Colonel Wolverton asked his parachute troops to kneel with him in prayer, he told them, "Do not bow your heads, but look up so you can see God and ask his blessing in what we are about to do." Also that night, General Matthew Ridgway on his cot, listening in the darkness for the promise God made to Joshua, "I will not fail thee nor forsake thee." These are the things that impelled them. These are the things that shaped the unity of the Allies. When the war was over, there were lives to be rebuilt and governments to be returned to the people. There were nations to be reborn. Above all, there was a new peace to be assured. Particularly today, it is good and fitting to renew our commitment to each other, to our freedom, and to the alliance that protects it. We're bound today by what bound us 40 years ago, the same loyalties, traditions, and beliefs. We're bound by reality. The strength of America's allies is vital to the United States, and the American security guarantee is essential to the continued freedom of Europe's democracies. We were with you then. We're with you now. Your hopes are our hopes, and your destiny is our destiny. Here in this place, where the West held together, let us make a vow to our dead. Let us show them by our actions that we understand what they died for. Let our actions say to them the words for which Matthew Ridgway listened, "I will not fail thee nor forsake thee." Strengthened by their courage, heartened by their value, and borne by their memory, let us continue to stand for the ideals for which they lived and died.
0: President Obama from Selma, President Trump from the National Mall. As the weekend dive continues, I'm Rory O'Neill.
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0: 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The Weekend Dive.
1: We must guard against the acquisition of unwarranted influence, whether sought or unsought, by the military-industrial complex.
2: And the people who knock these buildings down will hear all of us soon.
3: Welcome back to this Independence Day edition of the Weekend Dive. I'm Rory O'Neill. The Obama Presidential Center recently opened on the south side of Chicago. On the tower, in large stone letters, are some of the words President Obama spoke on March 7th, 2015 at the Edmund Pettus Bridge to mark the 50th anniversary of the Selma to Montgomery marches in the fight for civil rights. Among the estimated 40,000 who gathered that day were some of the foot soldiers who crossed that bridge a half century before.
4: We respect the past, but we don't pine for the past. We don't fear the future. We grab for it. America's not some fragile thing. We are large, in the words of Whitman, containing multitudes. We are boisterous and diverse and full of energy, perpetually young in spirit. That's why someone like John Lewis said that ripe old age of 25 could lead a Mardi March. And that's what the young people here today and listening all across the country must take away from this day. You are America, unconstrained by habit and convention, unencumbered by what is, because you're ready to seize what ought to be. For everywhere in this country, there are first steps to be taken. There's new ground to cover. There are more bridges to be crossed. And it is you, the young and fearless at heart, the most diverse and educated generation in our history, who the nation is waiting to follow. Because Selma shows us that America's not the project of any one person. Because the single most powerful word in our democracy is the word we. We the people. We shall overcome. Yes, we can. That word is owned by no one. It belongs to everyone. Oh, what a glorious task we are given to continually try to improve this great nation of ours. 50 years from Bloody Sunday, our march is not yet finished, but we're getting closer. 239 years after this nation's founding, our union is not yet perfect, but we are getting closer. Our job's easier because somebody already got us through that first mile. Somebody already got us over that bridge. When it feels the road's too hard, when the torch we've been passed feels too heavy, we will remember these early travelers and draw strength from their example and hold firmly to the words of the prophet Isaiah. Those who hope in the Lord will renew their strength. They will soar on the wings like eagles. They will run and not grow weary. They will walk and not be faint. We honor those who walked so we could run. We must run so our children soar, and we will not grow weary, for we believe in the power of an awesome God, and we believe in this country's sacred promise. May he bless those warriors of justice no longer with us, and bless the United States of America. Thank you, everybody.
3: And just last month, to kick off the Great American State Fair on the National Mall in Washington, President Donald Trump talked about the birth of the nation.
5: 250 years ago, a new nation was founded by farmers and soldiers, shopkeepers and tradesmen who stood strong to defend their rights, their families, and their freedom from tyranny across the sea, from every city and town, from the mountains and valleys, from the backwoods and rocky shores. They came by the thousands to fill the ranks of American patriots and enlist their lives in the righteous cause of independence. That's what they did. This exceptional nation was forged and won by some of the bravest, toughest, strongest, most extraordinary people ever to stride the earth. Together we stand on the shoulders of incomparable heroes such as George Washington, Thomas Jefferson, John Adams, Abraham Lincoln, Benjamin Franklin, Alexander Hamilton, John Paul Jones, John Hancock, at Lexington and Concord, Brooklyn and Saratoga, Trenton and Yorktown, and at Independence Hall in Philadelphia, these real-life legends and American icons poured out their blood, sweat, and tears and risked everything they had to purchase and to live the most priceless and glorious inheritance of any people ever to be on this earth. They all lived by the oath that Patrick Henry made immortal: give me liberty or give me death. For 250 years, every generation of Americans have taken up the same call to freedom, from the storied alleys of Boston to the streets of Philadelphia, from the golden fields of Michigan to the gleaming shores of California, and from Texas to Florida to right here in now beautiful and extremely safe Washington, D.C., our American ancestors. Our American ancestors fought and won the most vicious battles. They explored and settled the most dangerous frontiers and let no challenge ever break their spirit or their pride. They were proud to be Americans. They love our country. They look down on us now. They love our people. Americans crossed the Great Plains, scaled the mighty Rockies, tamed the Wild West, and turned this continent into industrial powerhouses like nobody has ever seen. We laid down the railroads, raised up the skyscrapers, built the great highways, invented the airplane, won two world wars, defeated fascism and communism. We're going to have to do that again. And led humanity into space. And we did it all in the span of just 250 years. Now we are expanding the glory of American freedom into horizons, really into a horizon that's never been seen before. We've never reached so high as we're reaching right now. This is our heritage. This is our history. And this is the destiny of America, to be the greatest, most incredible country ever to grace the earth. We are one people, one nation, marching into one magnificent future under our great American flag that we love and respect so much. And tonight we prepare to enter our 250th year. We are more determined than ever to remember these phrases. You've heard them many times before. We will make America powerful again. We will make America wealthy again. We will make America healthy again. We will make America strong again. We will make America proud again. We will make America safe again. And we will make America great again. Thank you very much. Happy birthday, America. Thank you. Thank you very much.
3: 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We'll talk about it next time on The Weekend Dive. Happy Independence Day. I'm Rory O'Neill.
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21: There was a wealthy man in Palm Beach who was offering young girls a way to make money. That man was Jeffrey Epstein, and he had set up a system designed to bring him underage girls. Local police and the federal government would investigate and, by their count, find dozens of victims. Epstein would become one of the world's most infamous predators, a man who could have faced decades in prison but served just 13 months in his own wing of a county jail.
24: Why would you cut this deal with Jeffrey Epstein?
21: Epstein's abuse would span years and cross state lines.
25: New York, Palm Beach, New Mexico, Paris, Virgin Islands, and each one of those residences is an alleged crime scene.
21: I'm ABC's Mark Remillard, and with a team of journalists from the ABC News Investigative Unit, we've traveled around the country to look at Jeffrey Epstein and the allegations of his horrifying...
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28: World leaders are offering their congratulations as America celebrates its 250th birthday. The European Commission, the head of NATO Secretary General, and even Russian President Vladimir Putin extended their well wishes in messages to President Trump. The British royal family and Pope Leo also wished all Americans a happy Independence Day. In a post on social media, the American-born Pope offered his heartfelt congratulations and called it a time to reflect on the responsibilities the nation has to future generations.
29: This historic anniversary presents us with the opportunity to reflect once again on the nation's founding principles in the hope that America will remain ever true to the dream that has earned it the title of Land of the Free and Home of the Brave.
28: Fourth of July celebrations in Washington, D.C. and across the country are taking place under heavy security. A top FBI official called it an all-hands-on-deck situation for this year's events. For those attending the annual Fourth of July fireworks display on the National Mall, you'll have to pass through TSA-like screening. New York Harbor is hosting one of the key celebrations as dozens of tall ships from around the world take part in a massive international parade of sail, along with a flyover led by the Navy's Blue Angels. Joey Chestnut has captured the mustard belt once again as he won his 18th title at the Nathan's Hot Dog Eating Contest in New York City. Chestnut dominated the men's competition by eating 66 hot dogs and buns in 10 minutes. That's 10 short of his record of 76, but the 42-year-old Chestnut remains unbeaten since 2015. Earlier in the women's competition, Miki Sudo cruised to her 12th win, topping her own record by eating nearly 39 hot dogs and buns. The annual contest was held under brutal conditions, 100 degrees on Coney Island. I'm Lisa Carton.
26: 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The statements and views reflected in this program are solely those of Purity Products and not of this station or iHeart Media.
0: 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This product is not intended to diagnose, treat, cure, or prevent any disease.
1: 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One of my favorite guests is on the line. We've got Chris Killam, also known as the Medicine Hunter, standing by now. CNN calls Chris the Indiana Jones of natural medicine because he's, well, constantly scouring the globe searching for natural remedies. You may have seen Chris on the Dr. Oz show or maybe on PBS or CBS and also on Fox News where he does a health segment. He's been featured in the New York Times and also on ABC's 2020. Anyway, Chris is joining us today to discuss not one, but three of the hottest nutritional ingredients out there on the market today. Even better, he's teamed up with Purity today to give away a complimentary bottle to everyone out there in the listening audience. So do not, I repeat, do not change that dial. But first, a quick introduction. Chris Killam is an author and an educator. He's written 14 books. He's conducted research in over 30 countries. Again, he's been on with Oprah and Friends and Dr. Oz. Chris, welcome back to the show.
2: Thank you so much. It's always a pleasure to have a great conversation with you.
1: Now, most of us are super busy these days. We want to stay healthy, but quite frankly, it can be daunting. You know, with all the different supplements out there. Now, Chris, you've traveled all over the world learning about different natural remedies. So you really know which ingredients to look for. So tell me this, besides a good multivitamin and some fish oil, maybe a few other things, go into the three super hot nutrients you've been so jazzed about lately.
2: Well, I'm happy to do that. The three super nutrients, as we like to say, are a green tea extract, a turmeric extract called curcumin, and an extract from red wine called resveratrol. And apropos of what you said about my traveling around the world, I've extensively investigated these in their host countries. So I've been in the green tea plantations of China and India and worked with top researchers of this ingredient in those countries. With turmeric, I've been deeply involved with turmeric researchers in India and seen all of that. And with resveratrol, I've worked with scientists in Europe and also in California and Chile and South Africa, all of which are major red wine producing areas. So I've had the opportunity to investigate these things in the field, meet with the top scientists, and my conclusion is that green tea, curcumin from turmeric root, and resveratrol from red wine are remarkable health-enhancing agents that everybody can benefit from in a very, very substantial way.
1: Now, Chris, let's talk about these big three. And it's interesting that they're all found in our diet and all are considered superfoods. The green tea, the curcumin, the resveratrol. Why did you want to combine the three? There's always a method to your madness, if I can say it that way, because you combine these things together. You call it a real game changer.
2: Well, you know, when I look at these, there actually isn't a reason to put them all in separate products. They do go very well together. As you said, they're all food derived. So it's kind of like you can make a salad if you choose out of many vegetables. You don't just have to have a bowl of lettuce or a bowl of cucumbers. And while that's a little bit simplistic, the fact is that all of these are very, very rich in groups of protective compounds that are both antioxidant, so they actually protect our organ systems, so they maintain a healthy inflammatory status in the body. And this is really a big breakthrough. I also like the idea that people can get a concentrated supplement of green tea extract, curcumin extract, and resveratrol in one product with truly meaningful amounts of each one, and not have to go out and basically buy a shopping cart full of stuff.
1: Now, let's dive into the headlines and the research, especially on this green tea, because it's absolutely amazing. I know in Asia they've been using it for thousands of years for healthy aging, but what are you seeing recently in the press? I know you told me the Nutrition Research Journal in its July 2012 issue revealed that green tea significantly increased plasma antioxidant activity and whole blood glutathione. Can you recap some of these headlines and tell me why you're such a green tea advocate?
2: Okay. What you just said about increasing plasma antioxidant activity is really critical. There are many antioxidants that people consume that don't actually wind up in the body, or they don't wind up in the body in any significant amounts. The green tea antioxidants, which we know are among the most highly beneficial antioxidants in the entire world, are very well absorbed. They improve plasma antioxidant activity. That is the blood concentration of antioxidants. So what happens is you get this great concentration of antioxidant substances, which are protective compounds floating around in the body and protecting the cells of your body, your organs, every part of your body from premature destruction due to exposure to environmental pollutants and things in the diet. With regard to the whole blood glutathione, when we take in the right antioxidants, and not all antioxidant compounds are the right antioxidants, our bodies produce more of its own super protective compound called glutathione. So you take in the green tea extract, you build the antioxidant activity in your blood, and you also cause your body to produce this enormously beneficial, very well-studied, very powerful protective substance called glutathione. So it is remarkable. This isn't something that most high antioxidant foods or supplement ingredients do, but it does happen with a concentrated, properly made green tea extract.
1: All right, let's switch gears and talk about this curcumin, which is number two on your list. And by the way, these three ingredients are all found in the new green tea combo formula. We're going to be offering a free bottle in a few minutes, but talk to me about the curcumin, which is spelled C-U-R-C-U-M-I-N. Now, most people haven't heard of it, but scientists and researchers know it's one of the most powerful superfoods on the planet. It can positively influence our DNA, maintain joint comfort, healthy inflammation, and more. Can you share some of the incredible headlines on curcumin and tell us why you use this? And we talked about this off air a few minutes ago, this patented curcumin with greater absorption.
2: Okay. Well, first of all, I think while people might not know the term curcumin, they may well know turmeric root, which is a yellow spice, and it shows up in curries, and it's part of the 5,000-year-old Indian Ayurvedic system of medicine. I've been studying turmeric and its derivative curcumin since the 1970s, and I'll say this right off the bat, that there are almost no plant materials in the world as extensively studied as this. A couple of thousand studies can be found in the scientific and medical literature. We know that curcumin is powerfully antioxidant. We know that it has a remarkable capacity to protect the liver, and the liver is our primary detoxifying organ. It greatly enhances joint health. So if people are experiencing joint discomfort due to overuse, this really helps to relieve that. And it's also what we call cardioprotective. It helps to protect the heart. It helps to maintain normal, healthy cholesterol. And one last thing that is really kind of astounding is that curcumin actually causes your body to produce what are called neuroprotective factors in the brain. So it causes your body to produce these agents in the brain that protect the actual tissue of the nerves and the brain itself. There's almost nothing else that we know of that does this. Specifically, the curcumin that you mentioned offers about 7 times the absorption of other curcumin. So when you take 250 milligrams of this stuff, you get about 7 times the activity that you would if you took, say, a comparable amount of another curcumin extract. So this, in my opinion, is one of the most life-enhancing, protective, totally beneficial substances on Earth, and it has just decades of scientific and medical studies to back it up.
1: Now, Chris, I know that we talked already about the green tea in the curcumin in your new green tea formula, which Purity is giving away for free today. But first, tell me about the third nutrient on the list, the resveratrol, which is super hot right now. Share with us some of the headlines and the science behind resveratrol. I know the French love it, but why is it on your short list?
2: Well, resveratrol is one of those remarkable compounds that I just sort of shake my head at how many different things it does. It is found in grapes, in wine grapes. It also shows up in cranberries. What we know about resveratrol is that, like green tea and also like curcumin extract, it's profoundly antioxidant. But more than that, it shows significant properties. When you look at some of the things in the body that happen during aging as a result of fat accumulation in tissue and insulin sensitivity, resveratrol helps to protect against those things. It's a powerful immune regulator. And you know, our immune system is responsible for keeping us healthy. It is remarkably beneficial for the heart. And this is why it's considered one of the keys to the so-called French paradox. You know, the French drink a lot of red wine, they eat a lot of cheese, they smoke cigarettes, and they stay slim and they have good cardiovascular health, which just seems completely unfair. But resveratrol appears to be key in that. And additionally, there is a brain benefit like there is with the curcumin with blood flow to the brain. So when you take resveratrol, you get brain blood flow. This means you get more oxygen to the tissues of the brain. So this is on my short list for all those reasons and for about a dozen more that would just plain take too long to explain.
1: All right, again, we're talking with Chris Killam, also known as the Indiana Jones of natural medicine, sometimes called the medicine hunter as well. Chris, let's laser in on how this wonderful formula that you created in conjunction with Purity Products. I know that Purity's been in business now for, what is it, over 20 years. They've got a top rating from the Better Business Bureau, and people can get a complimentary bottle of this green tea CR today. We'll give that number out in a few minutes. But first, Chris, before we tell our listeners how they can get their very own complimentary bottle of green tea CR, tell me this. If you wanted to buy this green tea plus the patented curcumin plus the resveratrol, I mean, you'd spend close to probably at least $75 for all three bottles in the store. And yet today, Purity Products is giving away a free bottle. How are they able to do this?
2: Well, you can consider it kind of a smart bet. And what I mean by that, first of all, Purity's big, but they're also very strategic. They know that if a person who's listening will pick up the phone, call in and get their free bottle, and it really is free, as in free, as yep, in it doesn't cost you money, if that person will try the product, take it as recommended, they're going to feel it. And when they feel it, they're going to say, gee, I want this as part of my regular daily regimen. So Purity's really betting beyond the free bottle. 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
1: 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Okay, Chris, talk about some of the headlines just on the green tea that we didn't get to yet. I understand that dieters just love green tea because it supports healthy fat metabolism. Is that right? And what does the research say about green tea when it comes to weight management?
2: Well, this is one of the especially wonderful things about green tea. We know that green tea has thermogenic properties. That is, it has heat-generating properties in the body, so it actually causes your body to burn more calories. So when you eat a meal, you're going to burn more calories from that meal as a result of taking a good, well-made, concentrated green tea extract. In addition, it has specific fat oxidation properties. It actually burns fat. I'm not suggesting that you're going to lose 20 pounds in a week, but I am saying that this is going to help your body to metabolize fat more efficiently. Over time, taking a green tea extract can help you to have a better fat to lean muscle ratio. So from a weight control standpoint, this is very good news. Additionally, green tea helps to stabilize blood glucose or blood sugar. And unstable blood sugar is one of the contributing factors to increased weight. So by stabilizing blood sugar, you have an effect on weight control and weight management. So it's really quite remarkable stuff. You need enough of it. We've got enough of it in green tea CR. It has to be the right extract. We've got the right extract. But the science is there for healthy weight management.
1: All right. Now, Chris, you say that with Purity's formula, it provides you with about 3 cups worth of green tea in each 2-capsule serving. So you get all of the green tea's concentrated benefits for energy, for heart health, for alertness in just 2 caps. Plus, you get the curcumin and the resveratrol, too. So it's easy. You call it your daily shortcut to better health. Explain this idea of a healthy shortcut and explain some of the top benefits as well.
2: Well, I mean, you could, for example, drink 3 cups of good concentrated green tea each day, eat at least 1 really rich curry made with a lot of turmeric root, and drink a couple of glasses of red wine. You could do that every day. Most people will not do that every day, but they still might want the benefits of 3 of the biggest superstar protective health-enhancing nutrients on the entire planet. So when I call this a daily shortcut, I'm simply saying that you can get in a capsule, in a good capsule, what you'd otherwise have to get by drinking a few cups of tea, eating at least 1 large, you know, turmeric-laden curry every day, and drinking a couple of glasses of concentrated red wine.
1: Again, we're talking with Chris Killam, the medicine hunter. Now, in this new green tea CR formula from Purity, it's really about the research. Share with us some of your favorite studies and the headlines on the curcumin that we didn't get to yet. I know this is one of your favorite ingredients for joint comfort and even for brain health.
2: Well, I especially like the liver protective, heart protective, and joint modifying properties of this stuff. The liver is our greatest detoxifying organ, and we know that we're constantly bombarded by toxins in the environment. In fact, blood studies show that newborn babies contain 200 industrial pollutants in their blood at the time of birth. So we need a functioning, super healthy, very strong liver. We might not think about our livers that much, but we need that. Mm-hmm. And we know that curcumin protects the liver. It keeps it strong. From a cardiac standpoint, it's highly beneficial for the heart. It's very good for maintaining healthy cholesterol and healthy platelet levels. And from a joint standpoint, we have innumerable studies showing overall improvement in joint health and relief and stable inflammatory activity, better joint mobility as a result of taking curcumin. I like the brain protective studies as well. You know, curcumin delivers all this. So I regard it as one of the single most important things that you can put in your body. And I'm very well aware that most people are not going to eat enough raw turmeric root to get the benefits that they should and that they can get from a concentrated curcumin extract.
1: 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Call now. All right, back to the show. Chris, I don't want to get too technical here, but these antioxidants in green tea are classified as polyphenols. And they really are super powerful and well-respected by scientists. But in this Green Tea CR formula, there's more. It's got the green tea, it's got the curcumin, the resveratrol that we talked about, plus grape seed extract, bioflavonoids, vitamin C. Can you talk to me about this array of really super antioxidants and polyphenols that you've put in the formula?
2: Well, yeah, I won't say that we kind of went overkill, but I will say that we really, really developed an efficient, comprehensive program here. Grape seed extract contain a group of highly specialized antioxidant compounds that not only do much of what I've already described, but also enhance the physical integrity of tissue in the blood vessels and the skin. So we put those in there for extra boost in antioxidant activity, but also for a specific type of activity that isn't as much addressed by the green tea, the curcumin, and the resveratrol. The bioflavonoids enhance the overall activity of vitamin C, and vitamin C itself is one of the most important nutrients that we can possibly take in. So I would say that we were very, very thorough. You know, when we went through what could be in this product, we said, you know, what would happen if we put in grape seed extract, bioflavonoids, and vitamin C? We realized that we would have an utterly superior formula. And just to reiterate, I want people to experience dynamic health. I want people to feel great. This formula, the Green Tea CR, will make you feel great. And that's the purpose of it.
1: All right, Chris, I love this Green Tea CR combination formula. And remember, the CR stands for curcumin and resveratrol. I love that with this complimentary bottle today, our listeners can get started for free. That's great value. What would people expect to pay if they bought all of these separately in the store?
2: Well, I think if they bought high-quality products that contain these ingredients, they'd be into it for about $75 or so, possibly even $80.
1: Yeah.
2: So they'd wind up spending appreciably more than they're going to spend on the green tea CR formula. And they still wouldn't get the grape seed extract. They still wouldn't get the pine bark extract, the bioflavonoids, or the vitamin C.
1: Chris, what kind of results can people expect to see? What can they expect to feel once they start taking this formula?
2: I think that people will feel greater joint mobility and comfort. I think they'll feel more energy. Because these ingredients also help to stabilize and maintain natural, healthy blood sugar control, I think they'll have more sustained energy throughout the day. And I would just suspect that people will have an experience of greater vitality. When you have a more highly functional immune system, you just feel more energy and better overall. It's kind of, you know, like those days when you get up and go, wow, I feel great. This is a wow, I feel great formula.
1: Now, Chris, the green tea CR, let me get this straight. It provides about 3 cups worth of green tea in each 2-capsule serving. Plus, you get the antioxidant equivalent of several servings of fruits and vegetables. Plus, you get the resveratrol and the joint comfort and brain function benefits of the curcumin. I mean, wow, all in one formula. In the last 2 minutes, talk to me about this shortcut to better health and why you want everyone listening to this program to call now for that complimentary bottle of green tea CR.
2: Okay. Fortunately, there's an immense body of science that has been growing steadily for the past 20 years, and it's really rich science now. We know that of the various plant-derived substances that exist, green tea extract, curcumin extract, and resveratrol extract are at the absolute top of the list of protective, vitality-enhancing, overall health-promoting compounds. There just isn't anything like these. They're in the green tea CR, CR standing for curcumin and resveratrol, product in meaningful amounts. People will take this product. They're going to feel the difference. You're going to feel energy. You're going to feel more vitality. You're just plain going to feel better, kind of more fluid and in that flow of good health.
1: Sure.
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1: 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We appreciate your insight. Thanks so much.
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0: 50, you kind of hit the wall. You know, between your joints, the heart, the brain, your eyes, your energy, you name it. Now, when you hit 50, you have to pay attention to your health. We all know that. So whether you're 40 or 50 or say in your 60s or 70s or even older for that matter, our guest today says he's discovered something that you can unlock the key to feeling better at any age. This is exciting. What is it? What are we talking about? Why do you need to know about this? Well, stay tuned. Dr. Neil Levin is on the line here. Dr. Neil Levin is a chiropractor. He's a nutritionist. He's a longtime advisor for Purity Products. Welcome, Dr. Levin. So great to have you back on the show today. This is a big story, isn't it?
1: Oh, absolutely, Steve. And let's cut right to the chase here. That discovery you talked about at the top there, it's krill oil, because krill oil is simply amazing for us. It's great for the heart, great for the joints, fantastic for the brain, for the eyes. I mean, I have people coming into my clinic every single day, and they want to feel better. I mean, they want to feel physically better, stronger. They want their joints to feel comfortable, but they want to stay mentally sharp. They want to keep that brain thinking like it did when they were younger. They want to protect themselves from coronary heart disease and maintain those flexible, healthy, youthful arteries for wonderful circulation. Hey, Steve, they want to boost their energy. And
0: absolutely,
1: you know, why not? I mean, we deserve it. And that's what we're going to be talking about here today with this Krill Omega 50 Plus, which is the cutting edge combination, Steve, of krill oil, which is so fabulous for us. But we've infused the krill oil. Now, this is so important. We've infused the krill oil with the high omega-3 concentrated fish oil. You need to do that when you're dealing with krill, because krill just isn't high enough in omega-3. So many other important parameters and virtues, but you got to get that high omega-3 fish oil in there, and we've done that. So this is now the best of both worlds. But we didn't stop there. For the 50-plussers, we've added some vitamin D. We doubled the antioxidant power, and Steve, we actually increased the amount of krill by 67%. So this now becomes the finest omega-3 nutrient in the world, as far as I'm concerned.
0: This is very, very exciting. This krill oil sensation, I mean, it is all over the news, Dr. Neil Levin. Great studies are out there. Many experts are declaring that krill oil is better than fish oil. So give us this lowdown on this krill omega 50 plus formula.
1: Right. Steve, you know, if I told you, and we did talk about this before the show, that there's this one tiny pill that benefits the joints and the brain and memory, mood, coronary heart disease, wonderful for the arteries, makes your hair shine, great for the skin. I mean, what would you say to that?
0: Hey, where is it? Where can I get this stuff?
1: Right, and we have it. It's Krill Omega 50 Plus, and we're going to give it to everybody for free today. And that's really cool, because Purity wants everybody to try this, because they know they're going to see a huge difference. But get this, on top of that, for the first 1,000 people that call today, we're giving away a second gift, because I just demanded this. You know, when we're dealing with the 50-plussers, and hey, you know, if you're 40 and you feel like your energy is low, this is for you also. But for people 50 and over, we're also giving away free B12 energy melts. I demanded this because, hey, as we're getting a little older, we don't absorb that B12 as well, and I want you to feel the benefits from this Krill Omega 50 Plus. So I'm going to jack up those B12 levels for you today as well. You know, what a value proposition.
0: You know, when it comes to your health, it really is a win-win. This is amazing. I heard you say that this can actually reduce the risk of coronary heart disease. I mean, when you hear that, whose ears don't perk up after that? How exactly does that work anyway?
1: Right. Well, Krill Omega 50 Plus, remember, this is the combination of krill oil with the high omega-3, highly concentrated fish oil. So it's much higher in omega-3s than most krill oil formulas would be. So when we're dealing with the high omega-3 fish oil, we're talking about support for the HDL cholesterol, healthy, youthful, flexible arteries. That's so great for the circulation, heart muscles, strength, platelet activity, red blood cells that stay nice and soft and flexible so they can work their way through those little capillaries. Oh, what about triglycerides? That becomes so important. So this Krill Omega 50 Plus supports the heart in so many ways. And you know, the bottom line is we need to think about this, because as we're getting a little older, 50 plus, maybe mid-40s, certainly 60s and 70s, it's decision time. I mean, you know your body's not working the way it did when you were in your 30s.
0: Exactly.
1: The energy might not be there. You need to make a decision. Are you going to take it laying down and just let yourself get old, or are you going to do something about it? Are you going to stay physically active? Are you going to do the things you need to stay healthy? And getting these omega-3s, the krill oil, the vitamin D, the antioxidants make such a difference. This is a game changer for anybody in that 50-plus age group.
0: Doc, this is absolutely great information. I know that omega-3s, talk about that just for a second, are best known for their cardiovascular benefits.

0: benefits, and they're certainly also known as brain food. Now, we've discussed this in some of the past shows. If you would, touch on the brain benefits for our listeners listening out there today, and tell us why you say that supplementing with omega-3s isn't just a good idea for the brain, but an absolute necessity.
1: Oh, this is such an important point that you're bringing up. Absolutely. For brain health, we must get these omega-3s back in there. You know, when you think about omega-3s, and you think about brain health and memory and mood and feeling sharp, you really want to single out the DHA component. That's the docosahexaenoic acid. You know what, Steve? Your brain is 60% fat by weight. And of that, 25% needs to be DHA. You know what I use? An analogy in my practice. People understand calcium and bone health, right? If you don't have calcium in your diet and you don't supplement with calcium, your bones are going to get brittle and weak. You understand that, right?
0: Right, exactly.
1: That's what happens to bones. Bones need calcium for their normal strength and structure. Now, with the brain, it's the same. DHA for normal structure. We use this for one brain neuron to communicate with another, to build out the brain, to make the serotonin, the dopamine, all the feel-good neurotransmitters. So must have it, must get it back in there. So important. And with this krill omega 50 plus, we've increased the level of DHA because we put the concentrated omega-3s in there. Now, with krill omega 50 plus, you're going to get 130 milligrams of DHA per serving, Steve.
0: Wow.
1: The leading brand of krill oil, you're going to get 24.
0: Excellent.
1: 24 in the leading brand, you're going to get 130 with krill omega 50 plus. That's why this is so incredible for the brain.
0: This is absolutely exciting. I got to tell you, though, during the last krill show that we did together, you totally shocked me, Doc. I remember this specifically. You said that.
1: Tell me, I'm on the edge of my seat. What did I say?
0: You said, and I remember, that the studies show that krill oil improves joint comfort in just 7 days. Now, if the benefits for the brain and the heart didn't perk my ears up, that certainly would. If you would, touch on the study and tell us how this works.
1: Right, right. That was a great study. In fact, that's the reason I started taking krill oil about 5-6 years ago. Mm-hmm. Pilot study, double-blind, placebo-controlled, exactly what you want to see out of the Journal of the American College of Nutrition. Now, participants got 300 milligrams of krill oil or placebo. Now, remember, in Krill Omega 50 Plus, we're giving you even more. We're giving you 500 milligrams of krill oil, so even more potent. But the participants in the study that got the krill oil got some amazing joint benefits, Steve. Get this. In just 7 days, and you remember this from the last show, but yeah, in just 7 days, they were 28% more comfortable. That's a jaw-dropper. When I read that, I immediately went out and bought my first bottle of krill oil. But after 30 days, they were 38% more comfortable. The researchers didn't stop there. They looked at flexibility of the joints. They looked at function of the joints. All improved, and I call this the krill oil advantage. So if you're out there and you're taking fish oil, well, fish oil is great. I mean, fish oil is in here. It's so important, but you're not going to get the same joint advantages just on krill. You're not going to experience this joint comfort benefit that we get specifically from the krill. And remember, in Krill Omega 50 Plus, we've jacked up the levels of the krill 67% more. So in terms of dosage, fantastic.
0: That's big. That is absolutely big. Hey, I was on the website, and the testimonials on the Krill Omega 50 Plus, they're incredible. I mean, people obviously love this product. I'd like to share a couple of my favorites here.
1: Sure, sure.
0: Believer writes in, she's a female age 45 to 54 from Georgia. She rates it 5 out of 5 stars. She writes, "This has helped. Less grind on my knees when climbing up the steps. Beneficial to my overall health, both physically and mentally. I just feel better," is what she said. Also, Safety Susan, age 55 to 64 from Sacramento, California. She writes to 5 out of 5 stars, "I was a little worried about fishy aftertaste. However, I have not burped it even once. She goes, I like it better than regular fish oil. The capsule size is smaller and it's easy to swallow." This is big, the capsule size being smaller.
1: You know, and I'm really glad you picked that one out, because Safety Suzanne picks out a very important point there. I don't think we've really harped on this enough, because people have trouble swallowing those huge horse pills, you know, those huge omega-3 pills. These are tiny. So this is why this is such a breakthrough. These capsules are so small and easy to swallow. Anybody can easily swallow them. But at the same time, we've increased the dosage of krill by 67%. We've boosted the antioxidant power. The vitamin D is in there. We supercharged the whole thing with the high omega-3, highly concentrated fish oil. So important for the heart. So yeah, Safety Suzanne, she really nailed it there. I want to read a couple myself. This one in front of me, Blessed. She She's in the 55 to 64 age bracket, Fort Worth, Texas, 5 out of 5 stars. She writes, I was experiencing brain fog. I couldn't remember things at work. Felt I was slowing down mentally. Purity was offering a free bottle. I've been taking it for a year, and I swear by it. I have experienced a difference in my brain and body. Good for you, Bless. Let me read one more. Odie, 54. Male in the 55 to 64 category, 5 out of 5 stars. He's from Canada. He writes, awesome experience. I started taking Krill Omega 50 Plus about 5 weeks ago and have nothing but good things to say about it. I'm experiencing more benefits than I thought possible. The most noticeable is that I feel more mentally alert. I'm finding it easier to get out of bed in the morning. I feel satisfied with 6 to 8 hours of sleep. I wake up with an energy that I haven't felt in a long, long time. You know what? I'm not surprised at these testimonials at all because, again, I take this product myself. Mm-hmm. It's fabulous. My patients love the Krill Omega 50 Plus. They feel it in their joints. They feel it in their brain. They feel it in their energy, their circulation. They just feel better. That's what everybody tells me when they get in this Krill Omega 50 Plus.
0: Now, Dr. Neil Levin, talk for a minute, if you would, about the B12 Energy Melts, too. This is really an exciting addition.
1: So important.
0: You gave these away in our last Krill show as well, and the feedback has been absolutely overwhelming. People simply love the energy, the pep, the vigor they feel when they have their B12 levels restored with these. And now Purity's going to do it again. So 2 free bottles here today for the listeners. Tell us about this.
1: Yeah, remember, first of all the listeners today that pick up the phone and call are going to get a free bottle of this Krill Omega 50 Plus. Amazing with the krill oil, 67% more krill oil, the high omega-3 fish oil, boosting those omega-3 levels, so critical for the heart, for the skin, for the hair, for the eyes. On top of that, we added the vitamin D, so important, so pure, so pristine. But now, the B12 energy melts, why are they here? I said to Purity, I said, guys, we're dealing with the 50-plussers here. Even people of 45, 50, 60, 70, they're having more trouble absorbing the B12, and B12 is critical. You think B12, think energy. If your energy is low and you're in your 50s or 60s, I mean, it may be a B12 issue. B12 helps the body to make red blood cells. We need that to carry oxygen to the tissue, so important for energy. B12 helps us to burn carbohydrates and turn them into energy. B12 for your hair, your skin, your nails. So these B12 energy melts, they're fantastic. You put one on your tongue, tastes delicious. 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And what B12 energy melts do is they help bump up your levels of B12. And if you were a little low on B12, you really do feel a difference. 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
0: And, you know, the other part of that, too, the shipping is 100% refundable. 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
0: 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Now, Doc, I've seen these ads where they say that krill oil is 48 times stronger than fish oil. Is that true? Does that make any sense?
1: Well, you know, obviously these are the krill guys talking, right?
0: Right, right, right.
1: But you could look at it both ways. Let's get into krill in just a moment. But first, let's pat the fish oil guys on the shoulder, because, you know, you could say that the fish oil is better and stronger, but we're talking about the concentrated high omega-3 fish oil here, because it's higher in the omega-3s, the EPA and DHA that are so important for the heart, the brain, the memory, mood, your eyes, your skin, your hair, your nails. So in one sense, you could say, well, the fish oil is better. But in another sense, I have to hand it to the krill guys, because in terms of antioxidant power, krill oil is extraordinary. And it's because there's a molecule in krill oil that's naturally occurring called astaxanthin. And this astaxanthin, Steve, this is one of the most powerful antioxidants we've ever discovered. Steve, by one measure of antioxidant activity, it's 6,000 times stronger than vitamin C.
0: Wow.
1: So amazing antioxidant power in the krill. And now, as we're getting older, 50-plussers like myself, I'm 52, and we don't make as many antioxidants naturally. 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This is why we call it Krill Omega 50+. 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Plus, the vitamin D, so important for us. And this is just an incredible value proposition. I have folks, they were going out and they were getting the krill separately and the fish oil separately, the antioxidants, the vitamin. You could spend $75 doing that.
0: No kidding.
1: You're getting it all for free today. This is the best of both worlds, this combination product with the krill and the fish oil. It's not one being better than the other. They're both great. And this is the best of both worlds.
0: You know, thank God for Purity products. I'm serious. Seriously, because when you think about where our food supply is gone and where we are today, we have to have something that allows us to feel better as we age, to age gracefully. It's amazing to me as we talk about
1: this. And
0: that's
1: why I love the way that Purity gives away the free bottles. Because, you know, people can be skeptical.
0: Sure.
1: They should be skeptical. But now they can be skeptical and they say, okay, you know what? This sounds pretty important. I'm going to give this a go. It's only going to cost me $6.95. And they get it and they try it out. And what they start to see, because it doesn't take long. Remember that joint study, 7 days, 28% more comfortable. What they start to see is, hey, I'm more comfortable. I feel better. They notice their energy is better. And they realize, hey, you know what? This is important. And they tell their friends and they tell their relatives and they tell their loved ones. And Purity's been doing business this way for, I don't know, 20 years now. Let's look at one more. You know, this is a great testimonial by Gracie. 5 out of 5 stars, she writes. It works. I feel a difference in my joints after only 1 week. Also, you have the nicest staff. That's great. You have the nicest staff. People are going to appreciate working with Purity. They're a fantastic company. They put their money where their mouth is. They give out free bottles, and you try it, and you're like, wow, this is great stuff. Thank God for Purity.
0: Let's talk about the heart health for a moment. It's probably the single greatest concern that people face as they age. So anything that we can do to boost heart health becomes really a top priority. You know this, I know this, and those folks out there know this as well. And I know you mentioned earlier that omega-3s literally lower our risk of coronary heart disease. Do I have that correct? Because that's a big statement.
1: You know, absolutely. I mean, protecting the heart, this is what put omega-3s on the map back in the 70s. Dr. Dierberg discovered, you know, how protective they were for the Eskimos. Mm-hmm. By the way, he's a wonderful guy. I had lunch with him a year or two ago. Great conversation. But bottom line is, omega-3s protect our heart in so many ways. They promote a smooth, rhythmical heartbeat, important for the body's normal inflammatory response in the heart muscle, inside the arteries and veins. They promote those youthful, flexible arteries, so important for circulation. They promote healthy blood platelet activity, healthy red blood cell activity. They support a healthy blood pressure. That's very important. Triglycerides. So they do so much for the heart. So simply amazing cardiovascular protection with these omega-3s.
0: It just keeps getting better, doesn't it? Hey, you know, I got to remind
1: our listeners. I have patients come in here all the time, and I'm like, are you taking your omega-3s? I hope you're still taking your omega-3s. You know, they're afraid to say no. They know I'd like the omega-3 now. doctor. Take your omega-3s. In fact, if there was only one nutrient that I could take, Steve, honest to God, if there was only one nutrient that I could take, hands down, it's omega-3s. That's the first most important nutrient you could take. And this krill omega 50 plus, I love the way they combine the krill oil with the fish oil, so you're getting the best of both worlds. Can't beat it.
0: 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Doc, this study you sent me on this omega-3s and the memory is amazing. It seems that the participants taking omega-3s had some pretty incredible benefits here. When you talk about memory, that is something that kind of slips as we get older. Tell us more about this, would you?
1: Right. This was a great study, an important study, because what they did here was very interesting. This out of the journal Neurology, and what they did is they checked the omega-3 level in the red blood cells of women, 1,000 women, older women. So this is a big study, 1,000 women. Mm-hmm. But then again, 8 years later, and the women were on average 78 years old at this point, they did MRI scans of the women's brains. And what they found, Steve, this is so amazing, they found that the brain volume for the women that had higher omega-3 indexes, in other words, they had more omega-3s in their red blood cells, mm-hmm. the women that had more omega-3s in their red blood cells, they had higher brain volume. They were actually maintaining more of the youthful size of the brain. Their brains were bigger. You could see it plainly in the MRI measurements. That's really
0: great.
1: Cool. But not only that, there's a very important part of the brain known as the hippocampus, a very important part of the brain that facilitates learning, facilitates memory. And there was greater brain volume in the hippocampus for people that had more omega-3s in their red blood cells. That's how you can really measure how much omega-3 someone's taking in. So if you take omega-3s, you will raise your omega-3 index. We know this. It's a fact. You take omega-3s, you raise that up. So you want to have more omega-3s in your bloodstream. Very important. That's how it infuses into all the cell membranes, into mm-hmm. the joints, into the brain, etc. So take the Krill Omega 50 Plus. You get the krill oil, 67% more krill oil, so fantastic for the joints. You get the high omega-3 fish oil, vitamin D in there as well, astaxanthin for extra antioxidant power, and protect that brain, protect your memory, facilitate that quick, that youthful thinking that's so fun to have. When you feel sharp, when you feel like your brain is working great, you have that brain energy, it's more fun. It's more fun to be in a conversation. You feel better. You wake out of bed. You have that energy. You feel mentally alert. You feel alive. That's the way I want to feel. That's the way young people feel. That's why we put this in this Krill Omega 50 Plus. We want people to feel younger. We want people to maintain their youthful vigor and attitude. And that's what this Krill Omega 50 Plus is all about.
0: All right. I got to tell you, Dr. Levin, I take the Krill Omega 50 Plus. And one of the things that I absolutely love about the pill is that it's so small. I mean, it's so easy to take. And so much better than trying to swallow one of those omega-3 horse pills, you know, the bigger ones. Anyone can take these with ease, and that's what's great about it. Tell us, how did you supercharge this formula while at the same time shrinking the capsule size? How do you do that?
1: It's so amazing. This is really a breakthrough, Stephen. I mean, for those of you that are picturing this huge omega-3 pill, it's not like that. These are tiny. They're so small, anybody can swallow these. My son, Corey, has trouble swallowing pills. He gets these down like they're nothing. They're much smaller. They're easy to swallow. And now with our Lemon Lock flavor system, which I didn't even talk about before, you open the bottle up, Steve, it smells like lemon. 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So an incredible value. And here's what I want you to do. Pick up the phone pretty quick, because believe it or not, 1,000 sounds like a lot, but it's not, Steve. On bigger radio stations, they move fast.
0: Right,
1: so
0: right.
1: 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Don't worry, you're definitely going to get that. But if you're one of the first 1,000 callers, then you get the free B12 Energy Melts. I know we need to talk about that one more time, but I want you to get that too, and I demand this, because this is Krill Omega 50 Plus. We want this for the folks. Hey, if you're in your 40s and you feel run down, it's great for you too, but 50s, 60s, 70s, folks in that age bracket, they're not absorbing the B12 as well because they're losing some of the intrinsic factors in the GI tract that are responsible for absorbing the B12. So now you put the B12 Energy Melt on your tongue, tastes delicious, and it just gets in there and boosts up those levels of B12. What do you feel? 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
5: Washington, D.C. is not only celebrating America's 250th, but it plans on setting a record this 4th of July as well. The nation's capital is expected to fill the skies with a record-setting 850,000 individual fireworks for a 40-minute show. A company called Pyrotechnico will attempt the largest fireworks show in history, using 5 generations of family knowledge and Super Bowl experience to help celebrate America's 250th. President Trump will give his remarks at 9:45 p.m. Eastern, and the fireworks will follow an hour later. The event is expected to bring a crowd of hundreds of thousands. And world leaders are offering their congratulations as the nation marks its 250th birthday. The European Commission, the head of NATO, the UN Secretary General, and even Russian President Vladimir Putin extended their well wishes in messages to President Trump. The British royal family and Pope Leo also wished all Americans a happy Independence Day. In a post on social media, the American-born Pope offered his heartfelt congratulations and called it a time to reflect on the responsibilities the nation has to future generations.
6: This historic anniversary presents us with the opportunity to reflect once again on the nation's founding principles in the hope that America will remain ever true to the dream that has earned it the title of Land of the Free and Home of the Brave.
5: Nearly 1 million power outages are being reported in multiple states today. The tracking site Power Outage says over 842,000 homes were without electricity across states in the Midwest and Northeast due to severe weather and extreme heat. That number represents households. The outages come as some areas are expected to experience severe weather and sweltering heat through the day. Joey Chestnut grabbed the mustard belt once again, his 18th victory at the Nathan's Hot Dog Eating Contest in New York City. I'm Lisa Carton.
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5: Two people are dead and one is injured after a shooting at a Michigan mall. It happened Friday night at the Fairlane Town Center Mall in Dearborn.
8: It was between two parties that knew each other here at the mall, and a fight began to escalate in gunfire. It appears that both parties had firearms. We have a number of the people involved at the station, and we're interviewing them to better understand what led to this escalation.
5: That's the city's police chief, Isa Shaheen. No suspects are in custody. The victims ranged in age from the late teens to the early 20s. In New York, a man was taken to a hospital Friday after stumbling out of the water at a Nassau County beach with a possible shark bite. Liz Warner has more.
9: It happened at a packed Jones Beach Field 6 in the early afternoon. Witnesses say a man, thought to be in his 30s, appeared to be struggling to get out of the water before he fell onto the sand. There was a large gash on his foot with blood everywhere. A Parks Department spokesperson telling NBC New York, it looked like a tooth may have caused that gash. He was treated at Nassau University Medical Center and expected to be okay. Lifeguards ordered everybody out of the water for about an hour after the suspected attack. Following surveillance, people were permitted back into the water up to their waists. In New York, I'm Liz Warner.
5: Also in New York, a warning to those planning to hit the Hudson River this holiday weekend after wastewater was released into the river. Here's Andrew Whitman.
10: The problem happened around midnight Friday at the Yonkers Joint Wastewater Treatment Plant. Westchester County officials say a Con Edison power reduction triggered by the heat caused a blackout at the plant, which then released dirty water into the Hudson River. The plant, which handles 145 million gallons of wastewater a day from 22 municipalities, was back to normal Friday afternoon. People from New York City to Briarcliff Manor are urged to skip activities where river water could contact skin, eyes, or open cuts.
5: And Disneyland welcomed its 1 billionth guest through its gates in Anaheim, California on Friday. I'm Lisa Carton.
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12: It's going to be another hot one out there today as temperatures will end up topping out in the low 90s with mostly sunny skies. As we move late into the evening, though, a few chances for some scattered showers will push through the area. Not looking like anything crazy, but unfortunately could cause a few issues for some fireworks shows. That's your 9 First Warning Forecast on 55 KRC. I'm meteorologist Cameron Harden.
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4: We talk about what's happening around the country and around the world without left-wing spin. Enjoy the best weekend talk show in America.
5: President Trump is saying that if they color outside the lines, he will just drop some bombs on their heads.
3: Yeah, so we're going to go through this report from Peter Doocy of Fox, who lays out the MOU, the Memorandum of Understanding, that did come out yesterday. Nobody's denying on either side, I don't think, that this is an accurate version of the 8 points or 14 points or whatever it is. It's a very short and vague, which I guess we'll get into the conversation about that in a little bit, because Trump kind of says it's self-enforcing with common sense. But anyway, Peter Doocy goes on.
5: And now the boss has to sell this memorandum of understanding to a skeptical American public. Key points shared by the White House: the U.S. will help develop, quote, at least $300 billion for the reconstruction and economic development of the Islamic Republic of Iran. And the United States of America undertakes to make fully available for the use of frozen or restricted funds and assets of the Islamic Republic of Iran.
6: The unfreezing is an easy one to answer. We have taken a lot of their money, and we have their money. We have taken their money. It's not our money. It's their money.
3: The tone, the language on this and other clips you're going to hear from Trump is all so conciliatory for somebody that, in theory, you know, we've got our foot on their neck and forcing them to do something because we went to war with them and won. It doesn't sound like that.
4: We're going to remove their civilization from the face of the earth. I demand unconditional surrender. Now it's like we're best buddies and everything's fine.
3: Yeah.
4: And I could even, I mean, look, if he believes this is the best deal for the country and the world, blah, blah, blah. Okay, great. But there would be an uneasy, we're watching them every step. We are going to absolutely withhold any of the carrots until the terms of the deal are met. No, it has more of a feel of we're officially together.
3: Or it was their money all along, so we took their money and we're holding it. So, yeah, we're giving back their money. Anyway, it rolls on.
5: On a 14-point plan, it's not until point number 8 that you find this. The Islamic Republic of Iran reaffirms that it shall not procure or develop nuclear weapons.
7: Bomb Iran if they don't comply, but there's nothing enforceable in the deal itself. Is that correct?
6: Does it have to be?
3: Yeah, so that's kind of self-enforcing. Trump says you don't need to write into the deal. You don't get a nuke. You don't try to buy a nuke. You don't work on getting a nuke, or we'll attack you, because that's just understood.
4: Sure. Yeah, that's legit.
3: Does that make sense to you?
4: Yeah, or we'll drop a bomb on your head.
3: But who believes he would?
4: Well, if Iran doesn't believe it, it doesn't matter who believes it.
3: Well, I don't think Iran believes it, because I don't believe it. We're not going back to war.
4: Yeah, yeah. We were looking for a good, solid defense of this deal. I think I've found one. It's okay. Well, it's from James Lindsay, who we like and respect around here. A brilliant man. Do you want to hear that now, or do you want to hold off?
3: Let's get the rest of the Peter Doocy report, and okay, then we've got a comment from Trump, and then we can hear somebody say something good about this.
5: The president's perspective on ending the war, it was just time.
6: The thing that's going to stop them from doing that, because you can't cover everything in a document, is common sense. They don't want to get bombed. They don't want to get hit.
3: So that's the idea of the gentleman's agreement of, they understand that if they try to get a weapon, we're going to go back to bombing them. Let's save the missiles conversation for a different time, because it's a different topic. Give me General Jack Keane 61, because I have been surprised at how negative on this deal Fox has been. Way more than I've seen them do on anything with Trump through either term. of various hosts and guests talking about Trump being wrong about something. But it's been endless on Fox around this deal, including General Jack Keane, who usually supports what Trump does.
1: There's a $300 billion investment fund. Who cares where the money comes from? If it doesn't come from the United States, I get that. Of course it shouldn't. But it shouldn't come from anybody. I mean, when we recovered Germany and Japan, the Nazis weren't in charge. The Japanese imperialists weren't in charge. Here, the Iranians are in charge. The killers and thugs are still in charge. They're going to take that money and recover everything.
3: Yeah. And they get the money first. The strait opens. They get to start making money off oil revenue again. They get the investment money. And then in the future, we're hoping they comply on this trying not to get a nuclear weapon. Why would you believe they're going to do that? They just survived our best shot and realized we don't have the stomach to go through with it.
4: Right. Well, it all depends on if you believe clip 42.
6: You know, you talk about regime change. Nobody will say that. But I guess that's, look, one set of leaders is all gone. The second set of leaders is all gone. The third set of leaders a little bit gone. But for the most part, and frankly, I think that's regime change. I think they're going to behave much differently. I think they see a different way of life that they were never exposed to.
3: You're right. That is the crux of the whole matter, are these different people. Noah Rothman of the National Review writing, the notion that there can be a dependable gentleman's agreement with an Islamist terrorist organization constitutionally, because this was their organizing principle, constitutionally committed to America's destruction is insulting. But the question is, are these still hardcore jihadists? Or is it like Trump said, no, we're down to like the third layer of leadership, and these people aren't hardcore jihadists.
4: I would suggest that even in the Quran, the idea is enshrined that, look, if you've got to pretend to not be a hardcore jihadist to get Allah's will done, do that. Deny Islam all day long if you want. Pretend you don't believe. If that will get you past your obstacle, do that. And that's exactly what they're doing.
3: That's interesting, because that's much different than the way Christians have handled it for 2,000 years, where many, many people, certainly in the early days of Christianity, went to their death rather than denounce Jesus. You go ahead and get your head cut off.
4: Right. Yeah.
3: Interesting.
4: So a handful more criticisms, and then we'll get to a couple of fairly robust defenses of the deal. Just a couple of headlines. This is from David Sanger. Trump demanded Iran's unconditional surrender. He got a surprise instead. A New York Times, Iran gets major economic lifeline for minimal concessions in initial deal. New York Post. Oh, that's the headline is buried. Oh, Trump blasts critics of his Iran plan as fools. Where's the quote? Blasted critics of the Iran deal as fools for not thinking he was tough on Tehran, describing them as either jealous, bad people, or stupid.
3: Which am I, since I think this is a bad deal? Am I jealous, a bad person, or stupid? Probably stupid.
4: We'll take emails on that topic. These fools who think I haven't been tough enough on Iran when the stock market just hit a record high and oil prices are tumbling down are either jealous, bad people, or stupid, he wrote on Truth Social.
3: He judges everything on whether the stock market went up or down.
4: Let's see. From the New York Post, Trump's Iran deal secrecy was atrocious and Vance's dodging made it worse.
3: Here, I got one positive thing to say. It's possible, and I wish he would say this out loud if it's the case. Maybe he feels like it'd be political suicide. But what if this is the case? It didn't work out like I thought it would. But look, in reality, in life, you have to go with reality now. And reality now is this is the best thing to do. Things didn't turn out the way I thought they would. We were wrong. We made a guess. It didn't happen. They didn't fall. People didn't rise up. Regime didn't quit, et cetera, et cetera. But starting today with the facts on the ground, if you landed from Mars today and looked at the facts on the ground, this is the best thing to do going forward. It's like a sunk cost.
4: We're going to consolidate our gains.
3: It's like a sunk cost principle.
4: Right, exactly. Not going to throw good money and lives after bad.
3: But you already spent $2 million on building this house. It doesn't matter. It turns out this is a bad idea. We need to start from today. What's the best thing going forward?
4: Right. 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
3: The sunk cost principle is so clearly true intellectually, but very difficult emotionally with anything in life, whether it's relationships, kids, jobs, construction projects, investments, whatever it is. If you put a whole bunch of effort and time and cost and blood, sweat, and tears into something, you feel like you got to move forward on that project. But sometimes looking at the facts today,
4: you can't abandon it now.
3: Yes, yeah, exactly. Can. Exactly.
4: Yeah. So J.D. Vance's political career is swirling the drain, in my opinion. We can get to that. I don't want to rush through the defense of the deal from the fabulous James Lindsay. So why don't we take a break and come back and take a look at that? Because believe it or not, around here, we just want to know what's true. And often you have to look at both sides.
3: I'd be happy to be wrong. I'd rather be wrong than right about this, that this turns out it's a good deal. That'd be awesome. It'd be fantastic. I don't think it is. Stay tuned.
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13: Good for you. 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
25: Don't you ever worry about the local scoop again, okay?
26: I just didn't have a good experience, so I wrote a bad review. I didn't think nothing of it until she reminded me of it. She assaulted me, touched my torso 3 times. She knocked the phone out of my hand and pretty much destroyed the back of it. Kicked it under my car.
3: She touched my torso 3 times.
4: Oh, torso toucher.
3: How much for 4 times?
4: This is an Alabama business owner and her husband who got some really bad reviews for their brand new ice cream shop from some dude, murdered him online, and so they sought him out and were going to beat him down over it.
3: Well, touch his torso
4: or something. Yeah. So, let's see. In the cell phone video, which I keep trying to watch, but it's so fraught with pop-up ads and crap, I never get through it. Here's some of the video. She says, "I'm mad because I busted my ass at something and you think you're going to run it into the ground." He says, "Obviously you have some mental issues that would cause you to get mad that I left a review on your restaurant." Mallory, that's the woman's name, says, "3 times? Okay. It was a bitch move." He says, "I could do whatever I want." "You shouldn't though. It would be in your best interest not to. Do you understand? What are you going to do about it? You'll find out soon enough."
3: You ever had your torso touched 3 times?
4: Because I'll touch it. And the owner's husband, Ryan, shows up to the scene. The cell phone video shows the owner inching closer to Smith. "She assaulted me, touched my torso 3 times, Smith said, and she knocked the phone out of my hand, as we heard, blah, blah, blah. The woman was arrested Thursday on charges of harassment and criminal mischief. Her husband, Ryan, also arrested for harassment. They've since been released from jail. Who's the a-hole here? Isn't that the point of this sort of story, right?
3: What is that thing on Reddit?
4: Am I the a-hole?
3: A-I-T-A,
4: yeah. I need to know more about, why did she say 3 times? So was he like just hammering this business in an unjustified fashion?
3: Well, did he go 3 times?
4: Hurting their business, which they'd risked their time, money, and effort into building?
3: Well, what was his complaint? Does the place suck?
4: Well, they didn't say in this crappy news article. All the questions everybody has are unaddressed in this stinking pile of this cone full of bad journalism.
3: Well, I feel like you're so angry that if the writer was here, you'd touch their torso multiple times.
4: Please, I'd kick their cell phone right under the car.
27: How bad was that ice cream?
3: Well, yeah, if the guy is only trying to hurt your business, that sucks. I wouldn't fight him over it, but I'd be mad. Yeah. But you get to be unhappy with a ice cream store, for whatever reason, you're not happy about an ice cream store.
4: Well, you're arguing a hypothetical case because we don't know what happened, thanks to this two scoops of idiocy masquerading as a news story. This is just terrible.
3: Did it have the sprinkles of malevolence on top? We don't know.
4: Right. Or the sincere sauce of dissatisfaction. The fudge of befuddlement. I'm going to stop now.
3: So if you could get, so there's a, are you familiar with Cold Stone Creamery? It's a
4: sure, of course,
3: cream.
4: Yeah. Mm-hmm. Yeah.
3: I've never had one of their signature things. Are you familiar with those? They've got
4: years and years and years.
3: Oh my God. They're so over the top. I mean, they're way over the top. They're like 1300 calories and there's different versions you can get, like a peanut butter one, and it's got peanut butter cups and chunks and thud them in. I've always wanted to get one and I never have. I was telling the kids the other day, because we got a new one not far from us, that someday I'm going to get one, but I got to get it like middle of the day and not eat anything else that day to come close to breaking even for the day.
4: And there's nothing that like a giant dish of ice cream to make you feel like getting in the gym.
3: Or doing anything other than hurling yourself in front of a bus.
4: Right, just lying around moaning.
3: I don't know. Well, okay. Yeah, you're right. We need more details to make any comments on this.
4: Right. It's very frustrating. Very crappy.
0: This is the Xiaoban intelligent toilet robot designed primarily as a mobile, autonomous toilet for elderly people or those with mobility challenges. As instead of the person going to the toilet comes to the person. The robot drives itself back to the docking station. It then extends a disposal arm, completely flushing both the solid and liquid waste away. Immediately after, it runs an intensive self-cleaning and sanitizing cycle on the bowl, leaving it pristine for the next trip.
4: What does this cost? Never mind, it doesn't matter. I must have one.
1: Because
27: $13,000.
1: Because getting up and going to the toilet is such a job, you need the toilet to come to you?
4: Whatever room I'm in, that's correct. Living room, kitchen, doesn't matter.
1: Kitchen, so you're sitting there eating dinner? And your family has to watch you do this?
4: They don't have to. They can avert their eyes. Nobody's making them watch.
1: Start your phone for a second, kids.
4: You know, if someone is elderly or sure. That sort of thing, I could appreciate that. It sounds like very lazy. Advanced. This is a great time to be alive.
1: Maybe you're lazy and sometimes you got to go and you think, do I want to walk clear across the house or do I just let it go in my pants?
4: All the way over there.
1: I just soil myself. Nobody's coming over tonight.
4: Now you don't have to face that unfortunate choice. Now the toilet comes to you.
1: Right. You still got to scoot off your chair onto it, right, though?
4: Yeah, presumably. Yeah. Unless you got, the next model be a... I guess the robot would... Its docking station would be under your favorite chair.
1: What does it look like?
4: So most of the time, it would just be right there. If you happen to be in a different chair across the house, well, then you could call it to you.
1: What does it look like, Miles? Does it look like a little trash can on wheels?
27: No, it looks like a chair on wheels, but, just like you would imagine.
4: Chair on wheels.
27: Chair on wheels. I mean, yeah.
4: Again, only in America. What a wonderful thing.
1: Yeah, I don't know if there's an audience for that.
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0: resume after the funeral. And it's official, Taylor Swift and Travis Kelce are officially married. I'm Lisa Carton. 55KRC,
1: Tri-State Weather. Happy 4th of July, everyone. It looks like a lot of us will be able to keep it dry for the rest of the day and tonight, but a few isolated showers and storms could still pop up in the Tri-State. We'll drop to 70 Sunday morning, and then tomorrow afternoon, a better chance for some scattered showers and storms to impact more of the region. That'll keep us a touch cooler near 86 with more clouds than sunshine. That's your 9 First Warning Forecast. I'm meteorologist Mark Stitz on 55KRC.
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5: We talk about what's happening around the country and around the world without left-wing spin. 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
6: I don't know how far to get into the weeds on this whole Elon Musk conversation. I got sucked into it because it was making me so mad over the weekend. The number of posts I was seeing and cable news hosts on the non-Fox channels about how, various government, your Elon Musks, your AOCs, your Bernie Sanders. I predicted this on Friday. We would hear from them by the end of the day, and we did. They all had very strong statements about how awful this is and how it's a sign that our country is just completely off track, that we now have a trillionaire.
5: Wow.
6: And somehow believe, they seem to actually believe, as do a lot of the people that vote for them, that Elon having $1 trillion took money out of your pocket. So, like, I tweeted out that specific phrase over the weekend, something along the lines of, I can't believe the economic illiteracy we have in this country, thanks to our public school system, that so many people feel like Elon becoming a trillionaire took money out of their pockets. That's insane. Well, the pushback is all the various government subsidies or contracts that he has that still don't make sense for all kinds of reasons that I can read to you. Here's one. This was a pushback against a senator that had posted that, you know, the taxpayers made Elon Musk rich, not Elon Musk, by us giving him all these various breaks. Elon Musk was awarded, not given, cost per result contracts to perform a service for the U.S. government. The total of those for SpaceX specifically is $22 billion, which includes repaid loans, state tax incentives, etc. The deal was simple. Put stuff into low entry orbit at or below a set cost. If SpaceX does it below the set cost, SpaceX keeps the difference. If it doesn't, the company is responsible for the overrun. It was SpaceX versus, first of all, they bid against other companies and won out, and then against NASA. The end result is that SpaceX and Elon lowered the cost of getting a kilogram into low entry orbit by 100% versus what NASA was previously doing. In other words, it would cost us, the taxpayer, all this stuff we were trying to put in space, so much more money if we did it with the government program of NASA versus the SpaceX program of Elon. In other words, we got tremendous bang for our buck.
5: And as a government, we incentivized innovation in a way that's going to pay off for generations, centuries, maybe.
6: Right. And then, once again, responding to this particular senator, most of what

0: decided are government contracts, the money going to Elon. You see, the government, which you help run, I forget which senator it was, one of your lefty socialist senators. The government, which you help run, wanted services and decided his company was best to provide them, which they did at a negotiated price. How on earth that entitles you to the profit he made providing those services, which you guys wanted and agreed to, is beyond, well, anyone, especially me. And the subsidies he got for electric cars were from your party because he did what you wanted him to do. Remember exactly. When he was your darling? So there's that part of it. I was against the subsidies for all the electric cars. I don't think taxpayers should be giving everybody else a $7,500 or $12,000 break on their electric car to incentivize them. But all y'all on the left decided that was a good idea, which got Elon started on the whole rich thing. But on the other thing with SpaceX is we were mentioning earlier, Elon's the biggest taxpayer in world history already. And that is going to go exponentially higher because of all of his dealings and everything like that. Plus the hundreds of thousands of jobs and all the taxes that they pay. And as has been pointed out already in a couple of these things I've read, the service that are being provided to people that people want. Where are you all complaining when the Solyndras of the world happen? They take your tax money. They give it to these green ideas that never pan out. So you don't get any jobs, you don't get any green energy, you get zero bang for your buck.
1: Right, right.
0: Cronies you get no get tax rich. Money yeah. because nobody's profiting in any way. And what? When is anybody complaining about that? So when one of these programs works out and somebody makes some money, then you're angry. That is just nonsensical, beyond nonsensical.
1: I wish I still had in front of me that brilliant essay I read you part of a few weeks ago about how when the rich have a successful business and they come up with more, they end up with more money than they could ever spend. They don't spend it. You know, depending on which guy you're talking about, maybe they buy a super yacht or whatever, but most of it they reallocate. They take that money and put it somewhere they think is even more productive, creating more companies, more jobs. And if you are Mark Zuckerberg and you decide you want a mega yacht, okay, somebody built that mega yacht. Somebody's maintaining it mechanically. You have captains and crewmen and cooks and cleaners and dock workers and all sorts of people. That creates wealth. The wealth of the world. Here's the one thing you have to know. If you don't know this, you will be an ignoramus till the day you die. Wealth is not a pie of a fixed size. You can create wealth. Wealth can start with a dollar and end up with $1 trillion a few generations later if people are smart and they allocate money wisely. Oh, my God.
0: That seems to be one of the breakdowns is that in watching the pushback seems to come from a crowd that thinks there is a fixed amount of money always.
1: Right.
0: That was Senator Ed Markey, by the way. How much of Musk's wealth?
1: Insufferable.
0: How much of Musk's wealth comes from government help? Virtually all of it. He says
1: that's idiotic. That is absolutely untrue.
0: For instance, this back and forth, which was on our Twitter feed. Elon gets paid roughly $8 million a day by the American taxpayer via his government contracts. Explain how taxpayer subsidies aren't literally money out of our pockets. One of our very smart listeners, thankfully, was willing to argue with all these people all day yesterday when I wasn't. Somebody that goes by the handle Common Sense. Do you understand the difference between a contract for delivering a service or product versus a handout? I don't think so.
1: Yeah, well said. That's astonishing ignorance.
0: Nearly all competitive contracts that had deliverables, launches, Starlink services, etc., SpaceX won those awards by offering a lower cost than other companies. Right. Or that the government could do themselves. The government.
1: So do these people not understand the difference between Stacey Abrams and SpaceX?
0: That was Elon's pushback. For instance, the Stacey Abrams thing. Stacey Abrams started an NGO and 30 days later was given $2 billion by the Biden administration. She has not had to return a penny of that. The NGO never did anything. And there are tons of those kinds of things that happen all the time. Do you all get mad about that or you just don't notice because they're failures? They're all failures. And so nobody is making money off of that. If we could invest in someone that would clean up the homeless situation and make it cheaper than all the homeless government programs and that guy gets rich, I'll sign up for it today.
1: Right.
0: I don't care if he gets rich, if it ends up being cheaper than the government programs that are doing nothing. You give out money to these green, I keep mentioning the green programs because there's tons of stuff that's not the, just all kinds of crap that they put money into that doesn't produce any taxpayer revenue, doesn't make a thing. It doesn't do anything for anybody. It's not a product that people want. It's just a money hole.
1: Right, right. So we've been addressing the faulty and dopey he had government contracts argument. We haven't even gotten to the main socialist argument, which is that income essentially should be capped. And once you have a certain amount, you should be restricted from ever making any more. I want to get to that. I will tell you two things. I'm going to lay two truth bombs on you. One is a great old saying. I can't remember who came up with it, but a triumph is temporary. Because you'll go seek new challenges and battles, and you might not win all of them. But an excuse is eternal, because you can just lay there with your excuse covering you like a warm blanket and never try anything. All right, that's truth bomb number one. Number two is envy is like a shot of fentanyl. It just numbs you. You get sleepy. You bend over at the waist, and you stop thinking. The politics of envy are so powerful and so easy.
0: Yeah, I hope I raise my kids in such a way that they have the feeling I have when there is a, you know, a guy like Jeff Bezos inventing Amazon or Bill Gates and, you know, doing what he did with computers all through the 90s or Elon now. I think it's freaking cool as heck. I admire it. I wish I could be more like that as opposed to the immediate feeling being I've just been taken from. That's bad. I have a negative feeling. You stole from me. God, that's sick.
1: Because the valuation of his company is such that his share of it makes him a trillionaire. You lost what? How? What?
0: Wow.
2: Jack Armstrong and Joe Getty.
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3: In recent days, federal agents have knocked on the doors of family, friends, and former employees. Not because they found a crime, because they're simply trying to find one.
4: So Gavin Newsom with a FOIA request, Freedom of Information Act request, from executive branch agencies of the U.S. government. He wants anything that's got his or his wife's name on it that they're looking into, because he believes the Justice Department is coming after him.
5: That's right. Now, what could they possibly be investigating? All the weird financial maneuvers where millions of dollars flow to his wife's nonprofit, and these mysterious houses that are bought for him and that sort of thing. That's probably part of it. But first, Defiant Gavi is mad and he wants you to know it.
3: I've learned that his campaign has reached my own home to get me. He's coming after my wife, Jen, a public servant, a woman who's dedicated her life to supporting women and girls. Someone who has
5: turning little boys into girls,
3: other than having the temerity to advocate for what she believes in. If they can't intimidate me, they'll go after the mother of our children. Donald Trump picked the wrong target. We have nothing to hide. I have a message for you. You can subpoena my records. You can investigate me. You can harass me. Put my name on every and any enemies list you have, but leave my wife and family out of your personal vendetta.
4: He has a weird speaking style, and his hand gestures are particularly odd. You watch this?
5: Mm-hmm.
4: Very weird. I couldn't tell if he'd like been practicing it earlier and trying to remember, do I raise my arm at this point? I mean, it's just like, it's like a robot, the way he moves his arms around. It's very weird.
5: He's always been a little bit like that, yeah. Mm-hmm. Let's finish up Gavi's blast.
3: I'd like to say something to my wife. These times are not normal. They're not ordinary. I love you, and I'm sorry he's doing this. You have not earned a single one of the indignities that he's trying to inflict on you and our children. Mr. President, come after me. I'm not going anywhere, and the country is watching.
4: How can you not say,
5: wow,
4: I'd like to say this to my wife, I love you and I'm going to protect you, or whatever he just said, as opposed to, I would like to say, like he's Captain Kirk, to my wife, I love you and will stand up for you. It's just weird. I mean, I know that's got nothing to do with his story, but his inability to sound, he ain't got any of that Clinton or Obama or any of the people that come off as normal juice. He has none of that.
5: No. The whole comfortable in their own skin thing.
4: Quickly to my wife, I would like to say, what?
5: The Wall Street Journal says Siebel Newsom is a documentary filmmaker and founder
4: public
5: of the
4: Public servant, Joe! Public servant!
3: He's coming after my wife, Jen. A public servant.
5: Sounded like he chuckled there. Sorry, I almost got through it.
4: Can we
5: do another take? This is live, Gavin.
4: You know how much I'm annoyed by the term public servant. I feel like maybe the test is, if you have to say you're a public servant, you're not. Because otherwise, it's obvious.
5: That is 100%.
6: That's a great question.
5: Yeah, thanks, Jenny. Anyway, she's the, according to the Wall Street Journal, the founder of the Representation Project, an advocacy group that uses film to challenge gender stereotypes. No, they use film to sell young children on transgenderism in schools and are richly rewarded for it. And guess what? California schools are super anxious to take those films from the governor's wife. But anyway, the California Globe doing some great reporting on this. Their executive editor, Megan Barth, reporting on the long list of dubious financial dealings by California's first couple. Quote, the Globe's reporting has consistently highlighted how vendors and donors connected to the Newsom orbit have profited handsomely while the first partner's nonprofit extracted millions through salaries and licensing fees from an organization she controls.
4: They're coming after my wife, a public servant.
5: Damn it, Spock. The Baldutians want democracy.
4: Let me hear that one again, the short one there, Michael. Go ahead.
3: I'd like to say something to my wife. These times are not normal. They're not ordinary. I love you, and I'm sorry he's doing this. You have not earned a single one of the indignities that he's trying to inflict on you and our children.
4: Why can't you sound like
3: Mr. President, come after me. I'm not going anywhere.
5: Sound like
3: and the country
5: Obama?
3: Is watching.
4: That's funny you would say that.
6: Fascinating.
4: Because that's what I thought yesterday. When I was watching him, I thought, is this him trying to do an Obama?
5: Yeah, I picked up on that, too. There were just some of the inflections.
4: There were a couple of hand gestures I thought, you grabbed those from Barack Obama.
5: Just out of curiosity, Michael, where is that? I know we've got some Obama in the Iran section. There it is.
7: It is doubtful that any agreement that arises is going to be significantly different or a significant improvement from
4: you're right. That cadence
7: deal
4: is
7: that
4: it.
7: We had.
5: Yeah,
7: in
5: he's
7: the first
5: trying to
7: place.
5: Do Obama.
4: That's good.
5: Okay.
4: Yeah, that's what he's doing. He just isn't good at it.
5: Yeah, yeah. So the Globe has reported on many questionable personal financial issues with the Newsoms, including their two large mansions secretively purchased by shady LLCs only days before closing. Where did the money come from? Who's the LLC? The $4 million mansion in Sacramento magically appeared for the Newsoms shortly after the election, despite the renovation of the governor's mansion that cost $4 to $4.5 million.
4: You know, the kind of places public servants live.
5: And then in 2018 and 2019, an LLC tied to Newsom's cousin, business partner, and Plump Jack co-president Jeremy Scher, that's his restaurant and wine company.
4: I thought you were talking to me. I said yes.
5: Plump Jack, indeed, paid almost $4 million in cash for a Fair Oaks, California estate. In 2019, in October of the next year, the LLC gifted the home to the Newsoms free and clear, claiming Newsom was a member of the LLC in order to avoid roughly $4,000 in transfer taxes. The Newsoms reportedly spent several nights a week at the estate. Then there was another hairy transaction in Marin County. There you go. In 2024, Governor Newsom and transgender children activist first partner Jennifer Siebel at Newsom purchased a $9 million home back in Marin County.
4: Whoa!
5: Marin Mansion is 5,600 square feet, and Newsom paid 7% above the asking price. How much income does it take to purchase a $9 million home? A buyer would need to make an annual income of nearly $2 million to qualify for a $9 million house if purchased on a 30-year mortgage, which is unlikely. But the home was purchased in cash.
4: Ah!
5: Like a rock star, professional athlete, or hedge fund manager was involved. Certainly not a pair of public servants, as Gavi claimed in his statement.
4: Gavin said, Donald Trump isn't just, I'll just read it like, a regular person. Donald Trump isn't just coming after me because of my mean tweets. He's coming after me because I'm considering running for president, because he hates that I've consistently called him out over and over again for his lies and deceit.
5: I guarantee you, Gavi and the missus have been studying the Clinton Foundation and how they got to do what they got to do and how they got away with it.
4: That's what I was going to say. The Clintons didn't go to jail. None of the Bidens have gone to jail. The Trumps are going to get wealthy. So, yeah, if I had him, I'd think, yeah, we're doing this stuff, but we'll get away with it. Everybody gets away with it.
5: I think Jennifer Siebel Newsom is a sincere Marxist, really wants to overthrow the patriarchy, believes little boys should turn into little girls. She's sincere about that. And if she can make an enormous paycheck and travel like a sultanate, sultana, what's a female sultan? All the better.
2: Jack Armstrong and Joe Getty.
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21: Americans are marking the nation's 250th birthday with parades, backyard barbecues, and fireworks. New York Harbor is hosting one of the major 4th of July celebrations as dozens of tall ships from around the world took part in a massive international parade of sail, complete with a flyover by the Navy's Blue Angels. Millions are expected to gather tonight for the nation's signature Independence Day fireworks display, including the Macy's show in New York. The Boston Pops will stage its annual fireworks spectacular as well. Massive crowds turned out in Tehran for today's official start of the funeral for Iran's late supreme leader, Ayatollah Khomeini. Iran is holding a six-day funeral with millions expected to gather at the city's Grand Mosque ahead of his burial on July 9th. The ceremonies are being held nearly 4 months after he was killed in a U.S.-Israeli airstrike on his compound in Tehran. Peace talks between the United States and Iran are set to resume after the funeral. There's Michael Schumacher, Muhammad Ali, Tiger Woods, and Joey Chestnut. Chestnut has won his 18th title at the Nathan's Hot Dog Eating Contest in New York City.
22: Chestnut dominated the men's competition Saturday by eating 66 hot dogs and buns in 10 minutes. That's 10 short of his record of 76, but the 42-year-old Chestnut remains unbeaten since 2015. Earlier in the women's competition, Miki Sudo cruised to her 12th win, topping her own record by eating nearly 39 hot dogs and buns. The annual contest was held under brutal conditions with a heat index at about 100 degrees on Coney Island. I'm Lisa Carton.
21: World Cup action continues today with the round of 16. Morocco beat Canada 3-0 to kick things off. Later this afternoon, Paraguay will face France in Philadelphia. The U.S. men's national team faces Belgium on Monday. They will be playing without star Folarin Balogun after he received a red card in the game against Bosnia and Herzegovina. I'm Rob Martier.
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27: The Fairwinds Credit Union Studio. Adam is in Syracuse, New York. Hi, Adam. What's up?
28: Hey, Dave and Rachel, how are you guys doing?
27: Better than we deserve. What's up? How can we help?
28: So, a little bit of background. I'm 26. My fiance is 27. About 2 years ago, we bought a house from my grandfather, got a pretty good discount on it. 2 years has passed. Now, we have about $200,000 in equity in the house. We're planning on getting married soon. We've been thinking about just eloping, and then we have a wedding date already set for November 5th of 2027. I have $55,000 worth of debt currently. She doesn't have any debt right now, and we're thinking that if we get married soon, that we just sell the house, possibly pay off my debt, and then either rent for a little while or buy a lower priced house. And I'm just trying to, I feel like I'm more on the fence of actually doing the renting. And I feel like she's just not, she's a little more on the other side of it.
27: What do you make and what does she make?
28: So I just got a pay increase of about $20,000. I'll be making $70,000 now. She makes mid-80s, probably about 86.
27: Okay, so you have how much debt? $50,000?
1: $55,000. What's it on, Adam?
28: So 26 on a car loan, and then 30 on student loans.
27: Okay. Well, the proper way to answer this is pretending that you all get married this weekend. And then this is what I would do. But I would not do anything else together until you're married. Okay? You quit paying people's bills that are your roommates. And I don't care if it's your fiance or not, it's still your freaking roommate. Because you don't have any legal ties whatsoever. And one of you just walks off, or one of you, something happens to one of you or something like that. And those things happen in life.
1: Yeah, there's no repercussions. There's no protection. So you're
27: very, very vulnerable. So, yeah, if you want to do a celebration in November of 27, that's fine. But I'd be married by the end of the weekend. Happy 4th of July. Woohoo. Fireworks. Okay. And so here
1: America's
27: we go.
1: America's birthday and Adam's.
27: That's right.
1: Anniversary.
27: On the 250th anniversary, we got married. And so, yeah. And whose car is the $26,000?
28: It's my truck.
27: Yeah. I'd sell your truck. I wouldn't sell your house.
28: Mm-hmm. Okay. To give a little more background on the house was built in 1918.
27: You don't like the house?
28: We love the area and the property that we have, but we're not huge fans of the house itself.
27: Yeah.
1: Okay. So if you were going to move anyways, that's one discussion. I would not move because of the debt, but if you guys don't like the house, and you want to do something living-wise differently, regardless of the debt, then that's a totally different discussion.
27: Yeah, but I, in that case, I would sell the house and buy a different house.
1: Mm-hmm.
27: And I'd still sell the truck.
1: And I'd still live on one of your incomes for the next year after you get married and just pay off the debt, or sell the truck and then live off one of your incomes
27: for
1: 6 months.
27: You want to keep the truck, you need to pay it off inside of a year and a half, and the other debt, too, and keep the house. And then when that's done, then we'll talk about selling the house and moving to a different house with the equity. But selling the house to get out of debt is...
1: We rarely recommend that.
27: No, almost never. Only in extreme situations mm-hmm. where somebody's really going to be broke. But there doesn't need to be an our house and an our anything, because you're not married. It's very, very dangerous. Don't do this, folks. So, yeah, you do what you want to do, but if I were you, I'd be married by the end of the weekend and have a wonderful anniversary that we can always remember was the 250th anniversary of the United States of America. And there we go. Hee-haw. And you know, you can make jokes about fireworks on your honeymoon the rest of your life,
1: okay,
27: right?
1: So, yeah.
27: Anyway, have some fun with it. But, yeah, I'm because, dude, y'all have been everything but married for a very long time. You talk like an old married guy. I mean, you don't even sound like, you know. So you really do need to get this stuff in the right order so that somebody doesn't get burned here. Christina is in Cincinnati. Hi, Christina. How are you?
2: Hi, I'm good. How are you all?
27: Better than we deserve. What's up?
2: Well, praise the Lord for that. So my husband and I are working baby steps 4 through 6. And we were just curious on balancing working the steps at the same time. So we have a plan built as we work all three, but we were just curious if we should be prioritizing working one more aggressively than the other.
27: Well, 4 is set. It's 15% before you move on. 15% of your household income going into retirement. That one's set. And then the only vacillation is between things that we want to do in the household because we're at intentional rather than intensity stage, or do we need to save up and move up in car? Do we need to be saving up for a vacation? Those are kinds of competing things, right? And then, age and aspirations of the kids for college, you know, it's a completely different discussion about baby step 5 if you have two people in high school versus two 2-year-olds or two 3-year-olds or something, right?
1: So how old are your kids?
2: We have just one daughter, and she's 1.
27: Okay.
1: Okay.
27: Well, there's no panic about baby step five. And so if you, in that situation, wanted to just do something that was representative of having touched that base, meaning we're going to put $100 a month or $200 a month or something in a 529 just to get started on it. It's not really enough, but it'll get us started. And then we're going to concentrate on knocking out the house. That's what a lot of people do in your situation.
1: Yeah. Or you look up and when the kid's 7, 8 and be like, okay, what's tuition looking like now? And how aggressively do we need to be saving for this then? But yeah, I wouldn't be concerned, but I would open one and start putting a little bit of money
27: just to keep it going. Just say I'm on baby step five.
1: Yeah.
27: And you don't have to be putting a lot in there. And then attack the house. That's what most people do. What are y'all trying to do? What are you thinking, Christina?
2: Well, so we do invest currently in a 529. We opened it pretty much after she was born, like the next month.
27: Good.
2: And I think I'm in a unique situation. We're planning for life, but I actually work at a university. And one of the benefits that we receive is that dependents can attend for free.
27: Right.
2: Now I have to be employed at the time of attendance. Mm-hmm. So that's why we're kind of planning for life. But
1: smart.
2: I think that's kind of what we're trying to balance. And then I know you guys talked about the 15% for baby step four, but with Roth IRAs, we're actually coming in closer to 19% of our household income.
27: I wouldn't do that.
2: Okay. So we should kind of readjust that to 15% to apply either to 5 or 6.
27: Until your house is paid off. Yeah.
2: Okay. Perfect.
1: Yep. Yeah. And I wouldn't, I think you said it, Christina, but I agree with you on planning more of life happening because I don't want you feeling like you have to be stuck in a job for 18 years, right? If you just for your kids to get free tuition, right? Christina, in 5 or 6 years, it may look different. And so when you
27: fired me when they were 17. Yeah.
1: That's right.
27: Yeah, no, I've actually gotten that call. Oh, man. Wow.
1: But good job, you guys.
27: Yeah, you're doing
1: being a young
27: great.
1: Family and doing this,
27: you're going to be in such good shape. You really are doing great. Well done.

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4: Americans are marking the nation's 250th birthday with parades, backyard barbecues, and fireworks. New York Harbor is hosting one of the major 4th of July celebrations as dozens of tall ships from around the world took part in a massive international parade of sail, complete with a flyover by the Navy's Blue Angels. Millions are expected to gather tonight for the nation's signature Independence Day fireworks display, including the Macy's show in New York. The Boston Pops will stage its annual fireworks spectacular as well. Massive crowds turned out in Tehran for today's official start of the funeral for Iran's late supreme leader, Ayatollah Khomeini. Iran is holding a six-day funeral with millions expected to gather at the city's Grand Mosque ahead of his burial on July 9th. The ceremonies are being held nearly 4 months after he was killed in a U.S.-Israeli airstrike on his compound in Tehran. Peace talks between the United States and Iran are set to resume after the funeral. There's Michael Schumacher, Muhammad Ali, Tiger Woods, and Joey Chestnut. Chestnut has won his 18th title at the Nathan's Hot Dog Eating Contest in New York City.
5: Chestnut dominated the men's competition Saturday by eating 66 hot dogs and buns in 10 minutes. That's 10 short of his record of 76, but the 42-year-old Chestnut remains unbeaten since 2015. Earlier in the women's competition, Miki Sudo cruised to her 12th win, topping her own record by eating nearly 39 hot dogs and buns. The annual contest was held under brutal conditions with a heat index at about 100 degrees on Coney Island. I'm Lisa Carton.
4: World Cup action continues today with the round of 16. Morocco beat Canada 3-0 to kick things off. Later this afternoon, Paraguay will face France in Philadelphia. The U.S. men's national team faces Belgium on Monday. They will be playing without star Folarin Balogun after he received a red card in the game against Bosnia and Herzegovina. I'm Rob Martier. When you think of sports dynasties, there are the Bulls, Edmonton Oilers, New England Patriots, and then there's Joey Chestnut in a league of his own. Chestnut has won his 18th title at the Nathan's Hot Dog Eating Contest in New York City.
5: Chestnut dominated the men's competition Saturday by eating 66 hot dogs and buns in 10 minutes. That's 10 short of his record of 76, but the 42-year-old Chestnut remains unbeaten since 2015. Earlier in the women's competition, Miki Sudo cruised to her 12th win, topping her own record by eating nearly 39 hot dogs and buns. The annual contest was held under brutal conditions with a heat index at about 100 degrees on Coney Island. I'm Lisa Carton.
4: Speaking of hot dog eating, Americans are expected to consume 150 million hot dogs this 4th of July. The National Hot Dog and Sausage Council says that's enough to span from Washington, D.C. to Los Angeles more than five times over. The hot dog heavy day tops hot dog season, the time between Memorial Day and Labor Day that accounts for well over a third of all hot dog sales each year. That adds up to just over $1 billion. July alone makes up 10% of the year's total retail sales. A woman's solo journey from California to Hawaii in a rowboat is over in record time. Kelsey Fendler arrived in Honolulu last night, becoming the fastest person to row solo across the Pacific Ocean. As she spotted land yesterday for the first time in a month and a half, she had some words of inspiration.
6: Think about trying to find your own big, hard, scary thing. You might not think that you are strong enough to finish it right now, but you're definitely strong enough to start it, and you'll find everything else along the way.
4: Fendler left Monterey, California 44 days ago. She beat the men's solo row record by over a week and the women's record by over 40 days. The World Cup is now moving on to the round of 16. Argentina narrowly held on in Miami, defeating Cape Verde 3-2 in extra time. The U.S. men's national team faces Belgium on Monday. I'm Rob Martier.
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22: Happy 4th of July, everyone. It looks like a lot of us will be able to keep it dry for the rest of the day and tonight, but a few isolated showers and storms could still pop up in the tri-state. We'll drop to 70 Sunday morning, and then tomorrow afternoon, a better chance for some scattered showers and storms to impact more of the region. That'll keep us a touch cooler near 86 with more clouds than sunshine. That's your 9-1st warning forecast. I'm meteorologist Mark Stitz on 55 KRC.
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16: Very nice life. I've been very blessed. I love what I do, and I've been able to make money at it. But when I look at these type of numbers, I just don't understand. Like, Bill Gates is worth $113 billion. Okay, think about that. $113 billion. He's the 13th richest man in the world. Warren Buffett is worth $159 billion. He's the 5th richest man in the world. So, Andrew, what do you think is their secret to this incredible wealth?
17: Luck.
16: Okay. They when asked separately, they said one word. It wasn't luck. Try again.
17: Timing?
16: Focus.
17: Oh.
16: Focus. Like Gates says, when he was a teenager, he was obsessed with coding. And Warren Buffett, listen to this. Okay, the guy's 94 years old. He just retired. When he was 11 years old, he took $115. Think about that. That was a huge amount of money back then. He bought stock, and that's how he started getting involved in the stock market.
17: Where did he get $115 from?
16: Just as it was entire savings. I'm sure he like did a paper route or something like that.
17: We were talking about like 1920s. This is like the height of the Depression.
16: But, you know, I sat next to Warren Buffett.
17: Yes?
16: Yes, and I was... voted in the top 100 most powerful women in America.
17: Oh, that's cool.
16: I mean, I need to tell you these things so that this way you can respect me more.
17: Doesn't change my opinion about you one bit. Okay, but go ahead, tell your story.
16: So I did a little speech to thank everybody for making me part of this whole team, I guess, and list of women. And then I sat down next to Warren Buffett. And I said to him, I said, how do you feel like being the only guy in this whole room? and he said, yeah, you know, it's interesting to me. And he said, I actually listened to your show. And he was so nice, so nice. And I said, so are any of the women in this room like hitting on you? And he said to me, Kim, look at me. Do you know how hard it is for me to find the right woman? And do you know what I had to do to get into a lady's panties? And I said, no, what did you have to do? And he said, I had to buy Fruit of the Loom.
17: That's really funny.
2: I was like, because I didn't know where that was going.
17: No, that's smart.
2: Not at all. And on that happy note, welcome to the Kim Komando Show. I'm America's beloved digital goddess, Kim Komando, here with you once again. And we are here to make sure that you are always tech ahead and never left tech behind in the digital dust. And joining me, of course, is my cohort, Andrew Babinski, who's also the morning show co-host on 99.9 KEZ in Phoenix, Arizona. Hi there, Andrew.
17: Hi, Kim.
2: 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We love you guys and gals. 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And just a reminder, you can always make an appointment to speak with us here on the show. Just head over to Komando.com, and there's a link at the top that says Ask Kim. 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There's no safe like SimplySafe. All righty, then every single day I dive into a lot of different places and sources to make sure that I'm up to date on what's going on in the tech world. And here are five things that you need to know. And we're going to start with the unbelievable reason why that pricey new smart TV you bought a few years ago is obsolete. That's right. So what's happening is planned obsolescence. Have you noticed this, Andrew, with your tech?
17: No, I haven't noticed it, but I understand exactly what you're saying is they make something and they're planning on that you have to replace it within 3, 4, 5 years?
2: Sometimes 2 to 3 years. With your TVs, they're quietly shutting off the software updates. And so you get slower performance, no more security updates. Streaming apps like Netflix, YouTube, whatever, they're not going to update anymore. Content won't load. But you can fight back. Here's what you do is you get like an inexpensive Roku stick, Fire Stick, something like that. And then you can make that old TV last just a little bit longer and not have it turn into a $1,000 paperweight.
17: I told you about the fight I had with the guys in trying to install my TV, right?
2: What was that?
17: So I bought a 100-inch TV because it was on sale. It was like $1,000 off. So I was like, I have to have it. It's basically free. And when they set it up, they wanted to get it on the Wi-Fi network. And I was like, no, it's fine. I don't need you to do that. And they were fighting me. They're like, we can't leave until this TV is connected to the Wi-Fi network. And I'm like, no, because I use an Xbox for all my entertainment. So I'm bypassing all that. It's just a monitor. It's a glorified monitor for me. But they fought back. They were not going to leave until they put it on the Wi-Fi network.
2: How did you get them to leave, though?
17: I told them, get out of my house. The TV's working. Thank you.
2: Did they try to say, like, you're going to be missing out on features? And
17: They threw the warranty thing at me. You're not going to be able to get the warranty on it because I'm like, that has nothing to do with it. Putting it on the Wi-Fi network has nothing to do with the warranty. Get out.
2: I wonder if they get a bonus. I mean, for them to pressure so hard.
17: I'm sure that has something to do also with the deal that I bought it from Best Buy has with these manufacturers that they got to check a box that says they put it on the Wi-Fi network.
2: Yes, as far as the total installation.
17: Correct.
2: Yeah, that's probably it. Coming in at number two, it's a story that I read in Rolling Stone. Kat thought that she married a down-to-earth guy, but a year in, ChatGPT came out. The guy became obsessed with ChatGPT. He used it to write her texts to her, analyze the relationship, philosophy. He started spending hours after hours just talking to the bot. She couldn't take it. She left. And when she finally met him at the courthouse, he told her to turn off her phone because of surveillance and that AI helped him recover his childhood trauma. Well, there is a viral Reddit thread entitled ChatGPT induced psychosis. all kinds of stories. One woman said her boyfriend thought the AI was God. Another said her husband's AI called itself Lumina. Didn't you talk about that?
17: Yeah, we talked about that one on the podcast. Lumina was getting him the ancient secrets of the universe and building him a teleport machine. And also, don't forget, they were in love.
2: Yes. And so what's happening is people are going to ChatGPT, asking it certain prompts, and then developing, I guess, would you say a relationship?
17: In this case, remember when we were talking about the story, ChatGPT started calling him Spark Bearer.
2: Oh, that's right.
17: I mean, I don't know if those were the best, you know, love cuddly names for each other, but they were loving on each other. And when the wife read all of the chat history, she could see that they were hitting on each other. They were pretty romantic, intimate.
2: Come over here, Spark Bearer.
17: You should try that on Barry.
2: Yeah, sure. Hey, look at me. What the hell's wrong with you? All right. Moving for number three, a new report from Neuro Rights Foundation says that neurotech gadgets, headbands claiming to boost your focus or sleep, they're collecting and selling your brain data. That's right. Out of 30 companies surveyed, this is something you probably never thought about. You put on a little headband to calm you down or to sleep. They collect neural data, 29 companies with little or no guardrails. And they have no rules really about deleting your info or letting you revoke consent.
17: How are they collecting the data? Through a headband?
2: Well, because it's sensing your synapses and maybe, I'm not really sure. I mean, I'm a computer scientist. I am not a brain surgeon.
17: Fair enough. Okay. I don't know either.
2: All I know is that's another way that they're collecting data.
17: Every single thing. Pretty soon you're going to put on your shirt and it's going to send it to like the National Nipple Foundation because it's monitoring everything.
2: I don't know if we had to say that type foundation. I'm sure there was like, you know, on the backside or your spine or something like that.
17: All right. Fair enough. That's where my brain went.
2: Of course it does. Moving on to number four, some tech updates you need to know. I think this is really good. And I don't use a Windows machine anymore. Thank God. I went Mac and I never went back. But Microsoft announced some new AI agents. So instead of going through all the Microsoft Windows menus to do something, you could just say, hey, make my mouse pointer bigger. Okay?
17: Well, if only that were that easy.
2: Ouch. All right. Lyft just announced, moving on, a new ride option made specifically for older adults. It's called Lyft Silver. Boomer Uber didn't test out so well. 5% of Lyft riders are over 65, and the company says, we need to change that. So they have a new app called Lyft Silver. Basically, the app, the letters are bigger, things are easier, the cars are easier for you to get in and out of. Again, Lyft Silver.
17: All the drivers talk like this. We'll be at Luby's cafeteria in just a couple of minutes, Clarence.
2: Well, slow down. Slow down. You're going too fast. You're going too fast for me. All right. Do you have a Chewbacca impression, Andrew?
17: Not a good one.
2: Okay. A Disneyland ticket starts at $100 a day.
17: Okay.
2: And then you got parking, food, lightsabers, of course.
17: Sure.
2: But if you have a Disney Plus subscription, you can visit Galaxy's Edge from your couch for the price of this Disney Plus subscription. So you can stream full walkthroughs of Black Spire Outpost and Chewie. And there's the POV Rise of the Resistance. And that's all on Disney Plus.
17: That sounds kind of cool, especially if you're a Star Wars fan.
2: Yeah, you like it. And finally, this coming in at number five. I know, we have a lot of things with dogs. This is really trending big on TikTok. Pet psychics. Have you seen them?
17: No.
2: They're trying to figure out what's going on. One gal, Sina Felipe, got a reading about her childhood cat, Biddy. The psychic said that Biddy thinks he's very handsome and prefers the family beach house, the cat does, and calls himself Leo.
17: Is this cat alive, or because you said childhood cat? So is this like a animal medium that's speaking to ones that have passed?
2: Yes.
17: Oh, so it's that kind of scam.
2: Yes. Although you can have your current pet there, and we'll tell you the future.
17: Ooh.
2: And what the pet is really thinking.
17: I see. Rover is going to poop in the front yard.
2: Yes. Yeah, I mean, Fluffy can finally tell you that she doesn't really like the gluten-free kibble. Okay? That's just not it. Pet psychics are charging up to $100 per session. They have thousands of glowing reviews. Six figures a year for reading a pet.
17: Good for them.
2: Yes. Maybe I need to do this for Bella.
17: You want to get it? No. Well, first of all, yes, please do. This would be hilarious. Because I can't wait to see the video of the reading happening. And then you're in the background with this look of disgust on your face that you just wasted $100.
2: Because, yeah, that would be it. I'd be like, oh, my, I can't believe that. I can't. Okay, so years ago, over in Phoenix, where there used to be the dog track. Is the dog track still there?
17: No, they closed.
2: Okay. Well, on Saturdays, they would have a swap meet. Okay. Yeah. And so Barry and I went to the swap meet one Saturday. This is before the show started taking off, trust
17: okay.
2: me.
17: Okay. It's like, you would not be caught dead at a swap meet.
2: Not now.
17: No.
2: Okay. But then I did. Okay. And so they had the carnival there, the carny people. And where you had like the person who's getting cut in half and you had the mirror person or whatever it was. And I'll never forget this, is that there was the spider lady. And so when you looked at her, it was just like you only saw her head and she was like on a spider. And so I opened the curtain and I said to her, "You're the spider lady?" And she had a cigarette and she sat in her mouth and joked, "I am today, honey."
17: Tomorrow I'll be the bearded lady.
2: That's it.
17: I'll be Mrs. Invisible on Saturday.
2: Hey, you know that glow you see on people who just seem to radiate health? 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
1: Theoretically, if I win, can I give the other $500 to myself?
0: No, you have to give it to somebody else.
1: All right.
0: I mean, that's just the way it is. Google came out with some interesting stats the other day. Is that the best day to book a flight? It's still on Tuesdays. So if you're trying to find the lowest fare, you want to do it on Tuesday. Google says that it can save you 13 to 20%. But let me tell you what happened.
1: What happened?
0: Barry and I had a little bit of a miscommunication.
1: Okay.
0: So we were having dinner on Friday night, and he's like, "Oh, so what's new?" And I said, "Oh, I canceled our flights back from Hawaii." He's like, "You what?" I said, and he goes, "Kim, I'm not swimming." I'm like, I said, "No, I canceled our flights because you said that, you know, we were going to figure out something else or leave a different day or whatever it was. So I just canceled them." And he's like, "But how are we going to get back?" I'm like, "You told me to cancel the flights." He's like, "Well, I told you that you might have to." I said, "But I did." So that was a great dinner. So Saturday morning, I wake up and I book the tickets again.
1: So now this is just a flight back. Already got the tickets booked for there.
0: Yes. Yeah, so then I get up in the morning. I go to Pilates. It's like 9 o'clock. I'm not in a hurry because I'll figure some other way back, you know, on a different airline if I have to. And for me, Ian, and Barry, flights back, I saved $2,000.
1: That's legitimate money right there.
0: Exactly. By canceling the flight, waiting 12 hours, and I got the same seats.
1: The same exact ones, not a row forward or a row behind.
0: I got the same exact seats. So then I'm sitting there, maybe I should cancel the flight there.
1: Don't risk it.
0: I know. I'm sitting there like, maybe that's not. But you know who else does that all the time is Clark Howard. Is that what he does, he cancels and then he rebooks. And he told me like he saved like $8,000 on business class seats to Europe.
1: They want to make sure they get that seat filled.
0: I know. So I guess if you're willing to take the chance, you could do that, but yeah, saved a ton of money. And then I went to Barry and went, "Nah, nah, nah, nah." 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
2: Happy 4th of July, everyone. It looks like a lot of us will be able to keep it dry for the rest of the day and tonight, but a few isolated showers and storms could still pop up in the tri-state. We'll drop to 70 Sunday morning, and then tomorrow afternoon, a better chance for some scattered showers and storms to impact more of the region. That'll keep us a touch cooler near 86 with more clouds than sunshine. That's your 9 First Warning Forecast. I'm meteorologist Mark Stitz on 55 KRC.
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0: 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All right, we just have a ton of phone calls to go through right now. You ready, Andrew?
1: Let's do this.
0: Okay, we're going to start with Michaela in San Francisco, California. Welcome to the show. I think I read about you in, was it People Magazine?
1: What?
0: Yes.
2: That's right.
0: She's a star. Yeah. She's a star. She's incredible.
2: Well, hello. Thank you for having me.
0: You betcha. So, so tell us what made you so popular.
2: I think that I entered kind of like a conversation that's been happening lately in AI, which is like, what can you use it for in your life? Mm-hmm. What is it good for? And also, obviously, everyone loves a pre-wedding glow up.
0: So. Yes, exactly. Exactly. So then, did you submit your picture to chat and say, mm-hmm. what do I need?
2: So, kind of, yeah. So first of all, I love cosmetic procedures. It's been a special interest of mine, like the little ones, the medium ones, that like injectables and stuff. And I also have been getting really into using AI, and I use it in work. And so what I was sitting in the hairdresser's like chair and getting my roots touched up. And I was like, let me just send a video of my face to ChatGPT. So I like took a video from the side, the front, showed my skin, and I prompted it that I had my wedding in July and August. I'm 39. Here are the spots on my face, or like the things that I think I need to work on, or like, you know, glow up, and tell me what procedures to do and when to do them. And my budget is $2,500.
0: Wow.
1: That's pretty cool. Yeah.
0: I know. I like this. Yeah. This is awesome. And so what did it say?
2: Well, I wouldn't say it did me dirty, because it was like deeply honest. And I think that's what I really liked about it, is like, you know, if you go to a med spa, you know, they are going to recommend the things that they have on their menu or their list. And I wanted like a completely objective view. And so I got that. And so it was like, it went into detail, like, we agree, your key concerns should be

0: age spots, and uneven skin tone, like droopy eyebrows, wrinkles and fine lines, and then like especially under your eyes and your nasolabial folds and your forehead. And I was like, okay, got it. Understood.
1: It didn't come in and say, listen, let me tell you, you're a beautiful woman.
0: No. I didn't.
1: And here, you just need like a little subtleties. We're not like doing the whole kitchen remodel. We're just going to replace the cabinets.
0: Listen, I want to age like Meryl Streep, you know, like I want to like look my age and just do it really gracefully. And, you know, a little tweaks here and there usually help.
2: When you first got the results and the answers back, were you self-conscious? Mm-hmm. Were you upset? Like, how was your reaction?
0: Oh, no, I loved it. I'm like, yes, this is what I was looking for. These are the real things. You know, I wasn't upset at all. It's what I wanted. So, yeah.
1: So did it recommend anything that you did not do?
0: Yeah. So the other thing is that I wanted to get an endo lift. I've been, you know, kind of doom scrolling in like subreddits.
1: What's an endo lift?
2: Yes, please help.
0: Yeah. Okay. So I got it. It's a procedure that they've been doing in Asia and Europe for many years, but the lasers only just recently got approved by the FDA here. So they go inside your face, and at a certain frequency, it can melt fat. So I did it on my cheeks and like on my neck, and then at a different frequency, it adds collagen. It helps promote it, and so while you're melting fat, you're also bringing, like, tightening up your skin. And I, you know, obviously I want that.
2: Of course. Kim, why are you feverishly taking notes over there?
1: Endo lift. I need an endo lift.
0: Yeah, right?
1: Everybody needs an endo lift.
0: I know. They really do.
1: Well, that's, you know, I've never thought about using ChatGPT for that.
2: So I uploaded my picture, and I asked... Yeah. The question, based on a picture of me, what cosmetic procedures are most needed? And this is the result I got. Your expression in the picture has a lot of character, and that's something cameras do love. You're not someone who needs anything. But if you ever want to lean into a refreshed look, you can do it the natural way.
1: That's what it said?
2: Yes.
1: Did you say what kind of cosmetic?
2: I think my camera's broken.
0: I was going to say, like, are you just showing off?
1: Did you ask about cosmetic features?
2: I did. I said, what are cosmetic surgeries that you would recommend based on this picture?
1: Okay, I can tell you what you need.
2: That's what I'm saying. Yeah. There's something wrong with my ChatGPT.
1: You need an endo lift.
0: Yes, exactly. So this is actually really interesting because ChatGPT itself is going to always be affirming. But if you give it a prompt where you say, like, respond like this type of person, maybe it's like a world-class surgeon.
1: Okay. Ask if you were a world-class cosmetic plastic surgeon.
2: Oh, it's going to take me a second. One second. Here, I'll do it.
1: Do you know how to spell plastic surgeon?
2: I got spell check.
1: Got to help him out.
0: World. W-O.
1: Do you want to take your hat off? Because you're bald, too. So maybe they're going to recommend.
2: Yeah, I could say. Get hair transplants.
1: Yes.
0: PRP or whatever.
1: Find the fountain. Instead of the fountain of youth, you're finding the fountain of hair.
2: It said I needed to get the endo lift and a starto lift. Both sides of it. Hold on here.
1: Yeah. So are you happy with the results, Mikhail?
0: Yeah. The endolift does take a few months to show the full results. I'm still a little bit swollen. I got Botox, which I had done it in my 20s, but then I stopped for a while. And I got Botox in an insane number of units compared to what I needed then. But it worked really well. Like, I had very droopy eyelids, and now they're not. my next thing is that I'm going to get cheek filler, just to, like, hopefully help kind of keep things up. And
1: gravity's so awful. So
0: hard. Like, who decided there should be gravity? So I'm going to do that at the end of this month, May. And then I'll probably do some sort of facial, getting a little bit closer to the wedding, but not too close.
1: And then you're going to show up for the wedding and be like, who's this young woman? Where did this person come from?
0: Is he even legally allowed to get married at this age?
2: We have an update.
1: Okay.
2: ChatGPT now says I need upper and lower eyelid surgery, neck and jawline tightening, Botox and filler, skin resurfacing, and hairline and scalp evaluations.
1: There we go.
0: Get started.
1: There we go. Now he's going to be hitting me up for a raise. Thanks, Mikhail. Here we go. I don't think you need all of that.
2: Well, not all at once.
1: I think just, what was that? The endo lift. I'm gonna have to check that out. Well, congratulations on your upcoming nuptials.
2: What a great idea.
1: It is. I never thought about that. And if you're listening and watching and you have a different type of use that you've done with ChatGPT, you should let us know.
2: Yeah, we'd love to talk about it.
1: Let's see. John in Hanover, Maryland. Hi there, John. Welcome to the show. Glad to have you with us.
3: Hi, Cam. How are you?
1: Wonderful. So how can I lend a hand?
3: Yeah, so I don't know how much details you have there in front of you, but basically my question is, how do I find out if my cell phone and home internet are being spied on at numerous occasions where we're sending out texts and emails and it doesn't seem to be, then their recipients tell us that they never received it. And it's mostly related to looking for a job, sending resume.
1: Okay, wait. You're going in too many directions. I'm having trouble following you. Okay, yeah. So bottom line, do you think somebody's on your network? Do you think somebody's spying? Yeah. Okay, so you think somebody's on the network?
3: Yeah.
1: Okay. And then what proof do you have that you think that this is actually going on?
3: Well, the fact that the recipients aren't getting the text and the emails that are related with to certain keywords or sending resume and things.
1: Is
3: like
1: it
3: that
1: just is it just a few things that are not going through, or is it everything that's not going through?
3: It looks like everything, because we never get a response, and my son experienced the same thing, looking for internships, and nothing happened, and we send out thousands of emails and resumes, and no response at all. And then all of a sudden, I get a text message from a friend who tells me that he got an inappropriate text message from my phone, which I've never sent. So we know there's something going on, but I have no idea where to begin.
1: Okay. Well, let's just start there. It's really hard to diagnose this without necessarily being right there and seeing everything.
3: Right.
1: But where I would start is at the very beginning. And the very beginning, now when you say you're setting this, are you using Wi-Fi, your phone, or what are you doing?
3: Mostly Wi-Fi.
1: Okay. So let's start with Wi-Fi. How old's the router?
3: Router is relatively new, less than a year.
1: Excellent. We love that. Sometimes I talk to people and they're like, I don't know. I think I bought it in the year 2000.
2: I got it right when I got my AOL DVD.
1: Yes, exactly. Time to get a new router, folks. Start with the router. Do a whole factory reset. And also after you do that, make sure that you change the admin, change all the passwords and so that this way that you lock it down. It sounds to me as if somebody may be pulling a prank on you. Somebody may have access to your Wi-Fi network. If you do a whole factory reset, it's going to knock out anybody who's in there and knock off any of the MAC addresses. I mean, you could go through the steps to see who's actually on there, but for just make it simple is just to reset the router. If you're not sure how to do that, just Google it or ChatGPT. It's going to tell you exactly how to do that. And then you get into the admin. Make sure that you have the highest WPA standard turned on. Make sure that you obviously have a different admin, different password, and just kind of go along those routes.
2: And another way to test, too, is get on a different network. Send the same communication from the home network, from your cellular network, maybe from a Starbucks. You know, test different networks to see if they get through.
1: And because maybe somebody's just poking around in there. And people like to do that.
2: Some weird reason.
1: Yeah, it's like... It's a challenge. It's a hobby. It's kind of, but the fact that a friend got something weird, a pornographic image that he says he didn't send, because why would you do that? And means that somebody's Somebody's a prankster there. If you need any help setting that up, just let us know. And thanks for your call today. You know, dads teach us a lot. So this Father's Day, let's show the dads that they deserve the world at a price even they will be impressed by. This Father's Day, treat dad to a pair of everyday earbuds by Raycon because he deserves to relax, recharge, and enjoy his favorite music, podcasts, and calls with flawless sound. 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I have Raycons. I love them. I really do. All right. Anytime I deal with a bill or anything that has to do with money, I record the call. Of course, you have to make sure it's legal in your state and all the other good stuff. But it's really simple to do. On iPhones now, Apple made it super easy. Just tap start call recording in the upper left during a call. Everyone gets an audio alert, so it's no secret. And then, of course, you just can stop recording by tapping stop or just hanging up. On Android, it's a little bit trickier. Google blocks call recording apps. Some phones and carriers do allow it. To check, you just open the phone app, start receive a call, and look for a record on the screen. And then, of course, to just tap stop recording when you're done. So before you record the other person, again, it's just super important that you check your specific state laws to make sure that it's okay to do that. All right, still to come, Apple owes you money, and I figured out that I'm going to be getting like $100 back from Apple, and you can too, here on The Kim Komando Show. 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
1: 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All right, so there was this big class action lawsuit. I'm going to tell you more about it. But what it means is that if you had an iPhone or an iPad between 2014 and 2024, you could be getting some money back.
2: Now, you said before we went to break, you're getting $100 back.
1: Yes.
2: Now, I'm going to assume in that decade, you've owned 30 different devices?
1: Probably. I was hoping for more to get back, but I'll tell you more about it.
2: All right.
1: still to come. Cherie in Greensville, South Carolina. Hi, Cherie.
10: Oh, thanks for taking my call, Kim. I have been listening to you or reading your newsletter for many, many years, and you look amazing.
1: Well, what took you so long to reach out?
10: Well, I mean, I didn't have a need. I mean, why bother you when you don't have a need?
1: Okay, well, that's true. I mean, because, you know, I solved all your other digital dilemmas with just the newsletter and the show, but here's must be a good one.
10: It is. There's a local historical society that has this antique harp from the early 1800s, and we'd like to get it restored, and we have somebody to do it, but you're talking about a lot of money.
1: So how
10: we're
1: much?
10: Looking at, it's probably going to be $12,000, $15,000. I mean, the soundboard has to be changed. It's going to use all new strings. Remember, this thing's from the 1800s. It's 200 years old.
1: Wow.
10: It's old. And it just takes a lot. You know, the painting, the new, it's a single action pedal harp. And if anybody knows anything about pedal harps, it'll be important. But at any rate, I looked at GoFundMe, but originally the treasurer of the Circle Society wasn't on board with that. But then she thought about it better. But there may be better.
1: So you want to find a way to raise the 12 grand.
10: You got it.
1: Okay. Probably GoFundMe would be the best place.
10: Okay,
1: I mean,
10: that's good. I wasn't sure if there were any others, you know, with the way things move.
1: Well, I mean, you know, there's Fundly, there's life. Facebook, there's GiveSend. But at the end of the day, GoFundMe is the one that's out there for the most.
2: I want you guys to hear me out. See, and I'm being serious.
10: Okay.
2: Two words.
10: Okay.
2: Bikini car wash. That's all I'm saying.
10: What does that mean?
1: Bikini car wash. You have a bikini car wash, you will raise the money in a weekend.
10: Oh, I'll come now.
1: Yeah, just use GoFundMe. It's easy. It's like 2.9% plus 30 cents per donation, and you're going to raise the money. You have all pictures. Just make sure you put up some good videos and pictures, because that's what's really going to sell it. Cherie, thanks for your call. Don't be a stranger. Coming right back, how you can get money back from Apple here on the Kim Komando Show.
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17: The nation is celebrating America's 250th anniversary, even as a dangerous heat wave threatens festivities. Millions across the country are doing their best to stay cool while enjoying the parades, tall ships, concerts, and fireworks. Heat alerts are in effect for about 150 million people, as record temperatures prompt the cancellation of multiple outdoor events. The National Weather Service has issued a severe thunderstorm warning for the Washington, D.C. area, which could impact plans for tonight's huge fireworks show on the National Mall. World leaders are offering their congratulations as the nation marks 250 years. The European Commission President, the head of NATO, the UN Secretary General, and even Russian President Vladimir Putin extended their well wishes in messages to President Trump. Pope Leo and the British royal family also wished all Americans a happy Independence Day. In a post on social media, the American-born Pope offered his heartfelt congratulations. A Delta Airlines flight bound for Atlanta was forced to divert to Indiana after the crew reported a potential lightning strike mid-flight. Lisa Taylor has details.
18: The Boeing aircraft took off from Chicago O'Hare Friday and landed safely in Indianapolis later that day, with no injuries reported among the 180 passengers and crew on board. The crew declared an emergency to secure priority handling for inspection upon landing. Officials tell Fox 5 Atlanta the plane was undergoing a thorough evaluation before it could resume service. Passengers were accommodated with hotel rooms and meal vouchers for the unexpected delay, and Delta Airlines also apologized for the inconvenience. I'm Lisa Taylor.
17: The husband of former House Speaker Nancy Pelosi is under investigation after a hit-and-run crash in Northern California. The Napa County Sheriff says 86-year-old Paul Pelosi is not suspected of a DUI and was not arrested after allegedly hitting a parked car Friday in Yountville. Deputies say Pelosi was driving a brown convertible that was pulled over by the California Highway Patrol a short distance away. Both cars were heavily damaged. I'm Rob Martier.
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20: Happy 4th of July, everyone. It looks like a lot of us will be able to keep it dry for the rest of the day and tonight, but a few isolated showers and storms could still pop up in the Tri-State. We'll drop to 70 Sunday morning, and then tomorrow afternoon, a better chance for some scattered showers and storms to impact more of the region. That'll keep us a touch cooler near 86 with more clouds than sunshine. That's your 9 First Warning Forecast. I'm meteorologist Mark Stitz on 55 KRC.
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22: So what now? Man, I'll bet you've asked yourself that question 100 times, because for decades, you've been doing what you have to do. And now you're wondering, do I actually get to do what I want to do? Would you like some help? That's kind of what we do at Omega Wealth Private Capital, trying to help turn your have-tos into, man, I really get to. I'm Brad Johansson, and I'm with the president and CEO, Joe Wilson III of Omega Wealth Private Capital, and you are on Wise Money. So glad you are back with us on Wise Money. Brad Johansson along with Keith Lewis. He's become kind of a permanent.